Flanders, non-stopping. We both know that you don't know enough to know that you know nothing. Smoking out Wexford hairs with me expert breath, had a spot coffee. I've been on me mouthy, but they don't know nothing about me. Talking me town, I'm hot in me county. Yeah, why the f*** is me name in your mouth if you doubt me?

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0: What's your choice, Lena? I'm going to get it mixed up.
1: I know. What is it?
2: What is that?
1: This is El Diablo. I don't know, Emily. Bro.

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1: Okay, the end is nigh, everyone. Here. Obviously, we're talking about, you know, El Nino at the moment because of the heat waves that are hitting. Well, I think it's happening in the States, and I think we're getting it in Europe in particular.
0: What's El Nino?
1: El Nino is like this
0: weather event. Oh, right.
1: Where it's kind of lots of different conditions converge with each other to kind of create the opposite of a perfect storm, for want of a better phrase.
0: A beautiful
1: day. It's not a storm, but it's like pockets of extreme heat.
0: Okay.
1: So it is actually very, very dangerous. And they're saying that we're like, they were predicting that we were going to have El Nino this year, and predicting that it's going to be a particularly bad one. And listen, I mean, I'm sure any of you who have been on holidays in Europe over the last couple of weeks will probably agree.
0: There are some scary stories.
1: It's pretty rough. Anyone who lives in an A-rated house will probably agree. It's pretty rough. Well, scientists at University of San Diego, they've proposed a controversial idea to reduce the impact of extreme El Nino events by slightly reducing the amount of sunlight reaching Earth. Okay, the proposal involves marine cloud brightening, so tiny aerosol particles would be sprayed into the atmosphere. This sounds like a great idea. These particles would make clouds over the oceans brighter. Brighter clouds would reflect more sunlight back into space, cooling the Earth's surface.
0: Guys, like, the solution to global warming and everything that's happening is not to put more aerosols in the air.
2: If only we had lots of science-backed evidence of things that we could do, like reducing fossil fuels.
0: Oh, no, that's so annoying. Leave us alone.
1: Like, absolutely mad.
0: No,
1: so,
0: more clouds.
3: No, don't be messing with the weather.
0: Whatever about you, we're having a great time over here.
3: No, no, you see, both eat tan. It's different for me now. I'm melting here.
1: Yeah, do you know what? I have, the last couple of weeks I haven't found as bad because the humidity hasn't been as high. As soon as the humidity goes up, good luck, I want to move. I want out of here.
0: God, these are a bunch of mom bikes.
1: Do you know what? And in fact, if the humidity goes up, I might agree to this plan as well. So you want to watch this.
0: Carl will be out there with a shore.

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4: Good morning. Welcome to 2FM Breakfast. We are Carl, Roz and Aisling. We hope you had a good night's sleep.
5: Wednesday. Can you believe it?
4: Wednesday.
5: Wednesday. And like, listen, lads, what are we? 30 days has September, April, June and November. Almost halfway through July.
4: They're at 31 in July, yeah. My dad's birthday is the 30th.
6: Yeah, the summer. 31st. You know what I will say?
4: Be 60 now in 2 weeks.
5: Oh, wait.
4: Tell you a fun fact about my dad.
6: Okay, go on.
4: He was born the day after England won the World Cup in 1966.
6: And that's very important to you guys.
4: No, I'll tell you what. My dad, as long as my dad's been alive, England haven't won a World Cup.
5: Well,
4: so as long as we protect my dad this
5: week. We need to protect your dad. This is like the Mayo curse. This is.
4: It is.
5: Wow.
6: But what a great weird start to the show.
4: There you go. Something you didn't need to know.
5: Well, very exciting because that matches tonight.
4: Yes.
5: So England-Argentina this evening. Can you believe it's almost all over? It's almost all done. Listen, we've loads on the way. We'll tell everyone about all of that.
4: Yeah.
5: Have a bit of music.
4: Oh, we'll kick off with a fellow who had a great weekend, the Aviva Dermot Kennedy. This is Turnstile on 2FM. Good morning.

0: it hurts more vivid and worse what I feel I deserve. Yeah, cause I feel way too fabulous.
1: 2FM Breakfast, is Carl, Ross and Ash here with you. How are you getting on?
2: So I came across this story online and I think it's so crazy and coincidental. So a family basically was checking into an Airbnb in San Diego, and when they walked in, right, they were like, oh wow, just kind of looking around the house as you would do. Mm-hmm. And in the hallway there was

0: the big printout of a kind of, I suppose, a beach day photo that the owners of the property had taken.
1: Right.
0: Okay. And in the photo, they spotted themselves.
1: No! No.
0: They are in the photo. They are in the background. They are on the beach that day. They reckon that it was taken about 10 years ago when they were on a family vacation, and they spotted themselves out in this viral video at the moment. They're like, that's dad, that's me 10 years ago. And they're like, this is crazy. There's a photo of us in this house. This is such a random coincidence.
2: Now, I wonder, do they have anything that they can find that would verify them being there, if you know what I mean? Like, as in, wearing the same things.
3: Did they contact the Airbnb host? I wonder. I hope they did.
0: Well, you can actually, in the photo, you can kind of, there's a good visual representation.
2: You can actually like, see the people.
0: No, you'd be like, that is me. And they were like, that is a beach. We remember being on that holiday. Whoa. That's, you know, the swimsuit I was wearing or whatever it is. And they actually, you know, they're like, that's dad. And then they point to the camera to their dad. So
2: that's
0: it's
2: crazy.
0: 100%. It's not, they're not just guessing. They're shook by this detail. And it reminded me that when Zach and I first started going out, we both realized, by kind of going back through, you know, Instagram, you realized we were both in Colombia at the exact same time in 2010 or 2011.
3: Mm-hmm.
0: He was working there and I was also there for about 6 weeks, a month. And we were both in the exact same city, exact same time. Not only that, then we were both, I was living in South Africa and he was also there at the exact same time.
3: Sliding doors.
2: Wouldn't that make you believe in the whole invisible string theory?
3: Or that's the one, actually.
2: Yeah.
0: The invisible string. Do any of you have any coincidence where you went?
3: I went similar to the girls.
0: Yeah.
3: It's not as good. But during COVID, I was doing a big clear out of my room, which many people did. And I came across a photo of when I was a kid doing an Irish dancing fesh. And I was standing beside my friend from primary school because we were doing Irish dancing together. And I was also standing beside my friend from secondary school who I didn't know another 10 years.
0: What?
3: So she, like, obviously it's all Kildare, so we weren't too far apart, but basically, like, in the fest, she was just an anonymous kid, but she ended up being my friend in secondary school.
0: It makes me wonder as well, how many, I suppose, photos are we in the back of?
2: That you don't know of.
0: That you don't know of.
2: Yeah, 100%. I'd say there's some mad things out there. I have a not as impressive one, but still I was like, what? So there was a video came up on my Instagram. You know the way sometimes it serves you up videos of people you don't follow?
0: Mm-hmm.
2: And it was actually an ad that someone had done. And for whatever reason, I just didn't scroll past. I just like started watching it.
0: Yeah.
2: And then about 7 or 8 seconds into the video, I was like, that road looks very familiar. And they're like taking a shot in a moving car. Yeah. They go past my house in the video.
0: Not as impressive. Thanks for sharing.
3: Thanks for trying.

0: Good morning. What's the story? You're with Cara Rosnash.
1: On the way, we will have the first question on today's A to Z quiz. So it's a little extra advantage for any of you listening right now if you manage to get on to play the quiz just after 8 o'clock. So 25 to 7-ish, we'll be giving you that first question of today's A to Z quiz.
2: But now it's time to head over to the newsroom and get our first look at the headlines.
3: Good morning. More than 100,000 child safety and welfare referrals were made to Tusla last year, the highest ever figure. The most common concern was emotional abuse, followed by physical abuse, neglect and sexual abuse. Emergency services were last night fighting a large fire in the 5 mile bridge Mulls Gap area of Killarney National Park. 5 units of the fire brigade from Killarney, Killorglin and Kinmare were at the scene. US President Donald Trump is threatening to strike Iran's bridges and power plants next week if it did not return to talks. The comments were made in a Fox News interview aired as the two countries exchanged fire for the fourth night in a row. And the funeral takes place in Killarney today for Jamie Carney, the 43-year-old US citizen who was murdered in her County Kerry home last week. A 28-year-old man who Gardaí wanted to speak to in connection with the murder has been detained in his home country of Jordan. The weather forecast: mostly dry, sunny and very warm. Highest temperatures today 23 to 30 degrees.

0: Good morning, this is 2FM Breakfast. Carol, Roz and Aisling with you. We want to tell you about our favourite little game that we play in the show. It's called the A to Z Quiz.
1: And it's a lovely little prize as well at the end. Just a cool €10,000.
2: Yeah, it is. I'm not going to join in with this.
0: I love when Carol
2: picks
0: up on what I'm doing.
2: No, I need to put a stop to that. This is serious business, guys. €10,000 on the line. We've been wanting to give this away for a long time.
1: Do you know what? Actually, funny enough, on yesterday's show, and I've kept these, right, as evidence. On yesterday's show, I thought there were some really good examples of questions where, before I'd get to the end of the question, you should know the answer. Okay, so say, for example, yesterday's we didn't get that far.
0: B.
1: Okay, yes. Which B are the K-pop band? Okay, before I go any further, you could guess that that's BTS. If you know that answer, that's where you cut me off and you just jump right in, okay? So oftentimes, while I'm halfway through the question, you might be able to hazard a guess. And remember, there's no penalty for giving a wrong answer.
0: You can keep
1: on going.
0: Yeah. Indeed. However, we want to help you out right now because you're up nice and early and we like to reward that by giving you the very first question on the A to Z quiz. Today, it's going to be, what A are wireless headphones made by Apple?
2: Okay, get your name in the hat for the quiz. Text us now with your name and 8Z on 0871879.

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2: The Galway Races. No replays, no second chances. Be there when it happens. 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Where every look becomes the rage. Where race days feel like centre stage. 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Where every glance finds something new. These are memories that stay with you. The Galway Races, Monday, July 27th to Sunday, August 2nd. Don't just hear about it, experience it. Let it go.

0: 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It's Carl Ross and Ash here with you.
1: There's big news for people in Mexico. They're about to get a Chipotle.
0: Chipotle?
1: Yeah.
0: What Chipotle is in, is that like a restaurant chain?
1: So Chipotle is a very famous American Mexican restaurant chain.
2: You're saying a bit weird. You're saying Chipotle.
1: Chipotle.
2: Is that how it said?
0: Chipotle. It's like you're saying Chipotle.
1: Well, there's a T in there.
0: Chipotle.
2: But I think it's a silent T. Maybe I'm
0: Chipotle.
2: Wrong.
1: Chipotle. Well, you say Chipotle.
2: Just Chipotle.
1: That's wrong.
2: Really?
0: Chipotle. Yeah, I'd say Chipotle. I used to call it Chipotle, but anyway, that's neither here nor there.
2: Carry on. Let's go.
1: Will we move on? So Chipotle Mexican Grill is set to open its first restaurant.
2: I can't you saying it.
0: She's right. It's definitely Chipotle. I'm sure of it. Yeah. I've put my fair share of Chipotle sauce on things. I know.
2: I'd say she is right, but I've just never heard anyone say that.
1: Well, I am like married to an American, you know, so I wouldn't know how Americans say things. So it's opening its first restaurant in Mexico this week, and the news has not been met with great applause on Instagram and on social media in general, because many users are mocking the decision. US restaurant chains have kind of famously struggled in the countries that their dishes have originated. For example, Taco Bell tried to break into the Mexican market. They no longer have any Mexican outlets. Meanwhile, Domino's Pizza has pulled out of Italy.
0: Well, in fairness, it's very different.
2: We've both been to Mexico. We've all been to Mexico.
0: Yeah.
2: You're not competing.
1: You would laugh in the face of Chipotle. Yeah. And I really like Chipotle, but still.
0: I also think there's probably a little...
2: You said it my way once. You did, I gotcha. You like it.
0: Yeah. I think there's probably a bit of an underbelly to this as well, because isn't there a backstory we were talking about a while ago where I think in Mexico City in particular, there's a lot of like US residents who are living there and working remotely, mm-hmm. which is driving up the price of rent, and then there's loads of these chains coming in to cater for non-nationals. So I wonder, is that also the thing people are going, hang on, this is a Mexican chain that operates outside of Mexico that's now coming here not to serve Mexicans?
1: I'd say so.
0: Yes.
1: So it's actually opening in a state near the Texas border as well. Mm. So they're definitely trying to appeal to the Americans that are over there. And I would say to those Americans, don't be fooled. Like, there's amazing food in Mexico. Obviously, you don't need to be going to Chipotle.
0: Chipotle.
1: We've all learned something
2: today. Chipotle. Ole, ole, ole, ole.

0: Carl, Roz and Ash, and I would like to chat about something that came up on yesterday's show, and I need to bring it to the table as a conversation.
1: Okay.
0: Phrases or words that you have an irrational hatred of.
1: Oh.
0: So this came up yesterday, if you remember, when we were talking about chippers, and I mentioned how it sends me apoplectic when I hear someone say, "I'll have a fish and chip." And they drop the S.
1: Why?
0: What are you going to do with all that time you saved by dropping the S? Or, "I'll have a curry chip." Do you know what I'll do? I'll shove a curry chip up your...
1: Ah, no, I'd say curry chip.
0: Like, would you say a curry chip?
1: I'd say, I'll have a curry chip, please. Then you should be served only one.
0: That makes me angry. It does my head in.
1: I'm glad to hear that. I like knowing that information. You've made me think now. Irrational hatred of words
2: or phrases.
1: Definitely have a few that you two say.
0: Okay.
2: Well, actually, if you have ones that we say, all the more.
0: Yes, absolutely. But and like, this is not like based off either like specifically things that other people say. This might be just a word that's very commonly used, mm-hmm. that you just might not like the sound of it, or it might irk you or give you the creeps, whatever it might
1: be. Producer John hates the word delicious.
0: Yeah.
1: I think it's crazy.
2: It's truly irrational.
1: No, yeah, very irrational.
0: Describe things as delicious. I think I'm with them. Oh, it's delicious.
2: It's delicious.
0: Oh, absolutely.
1: Delicious and moist.
2: Okay, well, get them into us. Let's all have a bit of a rant today. The irrational words that you hate, or the words that you irrationally hate here on 2FM. I've been

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6: 7 o'clock. Good morning. I'm Emma Cunahan. More than 100,000 child safety and welfare referrals were made to Tuusla last year. It's the highest ever figure and up 10% on the number of referrals last year to the Child and Family Agency. Here's our social affairs correspondent, Alva Keneally. And we will come back to Alva's report in later bulletins. A status yellow high temperature warning comes into effect for most of the country at midday today and will remain in place until Friday morning. The warning covers Cavan, Donegal, Connacht, Munster and several Leinster counties. A hosepipe ban will also apply to Dublin, South Tipperary and parts of Kildare, Meath, Wexford and Wicklow from tomorrow. A fire which broke out at Killarney National Park yesterday evening was extinguished at midnight. 15 hectares of land were burned in the 5 mile bridge mall gap area of the park. And the heatwave is continuing to cause damage in other European countries. In France, hundreds of firefighters have contained two fires that have burnt more than 2,000 hectares of the historic Fontainebleau Forest near Paris. Iran's Revolutionary Guards have said the Strait of Hormuz will remain closed until the US ends its acts of aggression. For a fourth night, the two sides exchanged strikes. The US President Donald Trump has threatened now to strike Iran's bridges and power plants next week if Iran did not return to talks. And the funeral takes place in Killarney today for Jamie Carney, the 43-year-old US citizen who was murdered in her County Kerry home last week. A 28-year-old man who Gardaí want to speak to in connection with the murder has been detained in his home country of Jordan. The weather forecast, mostly dry, sunny and very warm today. Highest temperatures of 23 to 30 degrees.
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8: With your traffic and travel news, I'm Louise Herity. In Dublin, there are reports of a collision on the Swords Road outbound between Griffith Avenue and Collins Avenue, and traffic is congested. In Roscommon, there will be traffic management halfway between Strokestown and Elphin from 8 o'clock this morning until Friday afternoon for resurfacing works. And in Cork, the N28 Ringaskiddy Road eastbound is congested from Raphine Bridge to Shan Ballycross. That's your latest traffic update.
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9: It will be
5: be €0 for Aisling Bonner in the sweepstakes after a ruthless Spain booked their place in the World Cup final as France's quest for glory fell apart in Dallas. A 2-0 victory over disjointed France came as a bit of a surprise on a night when France's big name simply did not turn up. Spain, who will face either England or Argentina in New Jersey on Sunday evening's final, extended their unbeaten run to a record equaling 37 games.
9: They were really good.
5: They were unbelievable. Where were France?
9: Yeah, that was the thing. You couldn't really tell if Spain were really good or France were really bad.
5: I think Spain
9: were
5: amazing.
9: Carl, question for you.
5: Go on.
9: Okay, you can make it happen that Mayo win Sam. However, in order for that to happen,
5: would
9: England
5: you rather?
9: Has to win the World Cup.
5: Sorry, Mayo.
9: Wait, sorry. Oh, if?
5: Sorry, yeah, Mayo.
9: He has the power. Oh,
5: I think the people of Mayo would also would surrender the right.
9: I think that's a no-brainer.
5: Golf news as well. Rory McIlroy believes golf could benefit from a more spread-out major season, feeling the chance can benefit informed players, but is not sure it is good for the game as a whole. The flagship events became more condensed in 2019 when the US PGA Championship moved from its traditional August date to May. The Hollywood man said, "I guess I see pros and cons in both. I'd like to see the major season spread out a little bit longer." For these stories and more, you can head over to rte.ie/sport.
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9: Good morning, it is 4 minutes past 7 o'clock. 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Welcome to the 7 o'clock listeners.
5: So are you genuinely sickened now after last night?
9: I am, yeah, because
5: you
9: I obviously
5: fully
9: got
5: thought
9: France.
5: That money was yours.
9: Yeah. £160, I think, is the top prize.
8: Who has Spain?
5: I think it's the person who programs the music here in 2FM.
9: Oh, boring. Oh.
5: Yeah.
9: Hang on, is there a prize for third place?
5: I don't think so.
9: Oh, for God's sake. What kind of a sweepstakes?
5: Don't
8: how
5: think
8: do you know
5: so.
8: If you got third place? Maybe you got fourth place.
9: Listen to this. There was €300 or something put into the pot.
5: Yes.
9: And first place was getting 160. He was divvying out small, pathetic little sums for stupid things like first goal and first dive and all this.
8: You should be happy now because you're not going to win. You might get something.
5: You might get something small, you never know. Do you know what I mean? Listen, look at her. She's sick now. As soon as they don't win.
9: I'm being a fowler all morning now.
5: Listen, we've loads on the way. Keep those most hated words coming into us, okay? It's words that just make you go, oh my God, I can't stand that. Or phrase as well.
8: That are just like irrational hatred.
9: Yeah.
8: They don't have to be overused. Just when you hear them, you're like, oh.
5: Like, as an example, Chris says, "I despise the word gorgeous. Could be using it for anything. Doesn't matter about the context. My wife uses it all the time. It makes me so irrationally mad." Isn't that a gorgeous text from Chris?
9: That's a gorgeous little message there, Chris. Thanks very much. We hope you have a gorgeous morning. But that's exactly what we're looking for. Words that just irk you irrationally and get
5: gorgeous.
9: Them into us. There's loads of gorgeous words coming in already on 5 and 5 5 to your WhatsApp. 087 187 9200. Here's a gorgeous song for you.

0: Dracula on 2FM Breakfast. It is 9 minutes past seven. We're chatting about the phrases or the words that you irrationally hate here on 2FM. There's loads of really good ones coming in. Mine is kind of, I suppose it's not that irrational. I hate it because it's wrong, but so many people do it. I nearly swore there. I hate so much when people say something is faith. Oh, that's faith.
1: Oh, not fate.
0: Yeah. Not and fate. I actually think 50% of people it's think fate. It's fate. It's not. Yeah. It's fate.
2: I know. Just many like, people still say that.
0: Oh, so many. Oh, yeah, no. Well, absolutely. Go for it. Yeah, it's fate.
2: Oh. But you don't mind people saying it's fate.
0: Because that's correct.
2: Yeah, yeah, yeah.
0: Oh,
2: wouldn't be like Ash Bond now to hate when someone gets something wrong.
1: I'm going to go for one that's like more commonly used in everyday language. Delicious.
0: You hate
1: I
0: that.
1: I hate the delicious. Word delicious. And do you know the other word I hate? Creamy. When someone's described as creamy, a creamy white wine sauce.
2: Wow.
1: I'm not ordering that now.
2: Wow.
1: Disgusting.
2: Carl, just for everyone listening, he had like a visceral effect there. He literally just shivered his whole
0: twitching.
2: Body. And my one is, and it's actually from that message we got in, your man was saying gorgeous. I don't mind that, but I hate when people say gorge.
0: Oh, that was gorge.
1: Yeah.
2: It's gorge. A very South Dublin thing. I can't stand it.
0: Or kind of like American. It's a real online type of word, isn't it? But it slips out of me the odd time and I don't like it either.
2: No. My partner has a word that he irrationally hates and that is epic.
1: Epic.
0: Oh, yeah.
2: No, no. And I sometimes use it and he shakes. He's like, stop using the word.
0: I'm going off amazing. Everyone says everything was amazing. It was amazing. It was amazing. It was amazing.
1: It's a bit overused.
0: So overused.
2: I will say, we're losing delicious, amazing, gorgeous.
0: Is there any negative words you'd like to get rid of?
1: Hi, I hear you, Carol. My nanny used to say fish and chip and I would honestly want to punch her in the face. In brackets, I loved her dearly. May she rest in peace. I was about 8, by the way. Also, the word moist makes me shiver a bit. That's from Gavin.
0: That's a common
1: I was
0: one.
1: Saying how I hate how people drop the S from fish and chips and they say fish and chip or curry chip. Get out of
2: it. I say that. Yeah. I say curry chip.
0: I like this one. Oh, I despise the word belly. It sounds childish, but I've no rational reason, I'm afraid. Well, then it's perfect for this.
1: I think I'm joining you on that one.
0: Belly.
1: Now.
2: Holly has a good one here and I actually think I'm on board. And this will divide people. I hate being called hun. Like nails on a chalkboard.
1: Yeah.
2: I have to, when someone calls me hun, I hate that.
1: Yeah, I hun.
0: Oh, okay. It's very, can be quite patronising. That's passive aggressive.
2: Yes. Mm.
0: Yeah. Using tato to describe any crisps. Yes. From SJ. Like, oh, we get a bag of tatoes, but they mean kyo's.
2: What?
0: Or hunky dories. Like, or skips.
1: Or like, not an Irish brand even as well. Yeah. Like, what are you at?
2: I've never come across that.
1: Now, this is one that I know I do all the time. Kate is probably wound up to high dough with me. When I hear the word essentially, it drives me round the twist. I love ye and the show, but the overuse of the word essentially drives me crazy.
0: That is Carl all the way. So essentially.
1: Yeah.
2: Oh no, now I'm going to start saying it.
0: I'm really scared. You know what? Keep the ones that we say coming in as well. Keep us in check. All right. Your most irrationally hated words on 087 187 9200. Here's Ed Sheeran.

0: Casey Musgraves, that's Dry Spell here on 2FM Breakfast. It is 7:18.
1: And on the way just after 8 o'clock, it's the 8 Said Quiz. Chance for one of you guys to win €10,000. And we're desperate. We're just desperate at this stage to give it away.
2: Dermot Kennedy playing at the weekend. Yeah. He's the last winner of the 8 Said Quiz. Like, it's mad. It's been a good long... It's been a dry spell.
1: It has been a dry spell.
2: And we really, really want a winner. We'd love a winner in the summer to give everybody a lift.
0: Checklist. This is what I'm looking for. Someone who listened to the first question earlier on.
1: Ding.
0: You know what I mean? You have a good start. Mm-hmm. Number two, someone who listens and plays along every day. Yeah, you know how it works.
2: Yeah. Mm-hmm.
0: Number three, you're feeling sharp this morning.
2: And number four, you've pen and paper at your disposal so you can write the alphabet.
1: Yeah.
0: And number five...
2: And number five, you're sound. And number six, you're poor.
1: Yeah. No, but we need somebody to be sound and rude because you need to cut me off as well.
0: Yeah, true. And number seven, just make sure you're not in any busy area.
1: Yeah.
2: And number eight, if you don't fit any of those, we'd still love you to play. Text your name and AZ to 51552.
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2: Good morning. It is 20 minutes past 7. This is 2FM Breakfast. Beat That is where we go head to head with songs to get you going in the morning. Roz was the winner yesterday by the slimmest of margins of this.
7: Come down.
2: What a throwback.
1: I have a select few songs that I reserve for times when I really need them. And I haven't had a great run on Beat That the last little while, so I've taken one of the heavy hitters out.
0: Now, are you sure you haven't played this before, Carol?
1: I absolutely haven't. I may have played this artist before, but I promise you, this is one of those songs that when you hear it, you're going to feel unbelievable.
0: How would you describe it?
1: It perfectly matches the mood, brings you back to being 12 years of age.
0: Oh, wow.
2: 12? Mm. Okay, so that would make me, tiny, one or two.
1: Oh, and she's going to go, I don't know this song. What have I heard this song before me, dude?
2: All right, well, you're voting for either Carol or Roz on 51552 or WhatsApp 087 187 9200.
0: What is this, Carl?
1: Let's go. I'm at the Kilimana Disco. I've got a load of Wet Love Brill Cream in my hair. Yes. Will you meet me, mate? Yes, I will.

0: feel free to revoke your votes for that ending.
1: Yes! Sorry now.
0: Who is that and what is that?
1: What are you talking about? You wash your filthy, childish mouth out.
2: Look.
1: DJ Sammy, Boys of the Summer.
0: DJ Sammy and yes. I'm the child.
1: Absolutely ridiculous.
2: I like DJ Sammy, but that is not their best song.
1: Sorry,
2: and also, Carl... No,
1: I could have gone with Heaven.
2: Yeah, no, Carl, can I just say, I know there's lots of votes coming in for you now. It just wasn't great.
1: So, okay, all of you, I want all of you to remember this. I want all of you to remember this slander when it comes to voting for Roz next time.
2: No.
1: How dare you? No, that's like, that's it. Having a go at DJ Sammy is the same as having a go at Enya. They're, you don't go for them.
0: Oh my
1: untouchable.
0: God.
1: Untouchable.
0: No, that's disgraceful.
1: They are in the same league.
2: No, can everyone remember Carl Mullen said Enya and DJ Sammy are in the same league? Okay, right. James says, absolute banger, Carl, making my drive to Connemara that little bit easier.
1: Thank you, James.
0: Stephen says, the Rooster is back with an absolute banger. Bring back Shifton.
1: Yep, cock-a-doodle-doo, Stephen.
0: I can't disagree with that.
1: Winding down, windows down, and radio up to the last. Yes, Carl, that's from Rory.
0: Dylan, Carl, shocking as always. Dylan. What a bad song. Roz for the win again.
1: You know nothing, Dylan.
2: The cock chose a shocker. Team Roz all the way.
0: Okay. According to what we've read there, it seems to be back and forth, but Roz and I are actually avoiding all the very positive texts in Carl's favour, and I can reveal that he's won with 93%.
1: Yes, get him. Justice. Justice has been served.
2: No.
0: No justice for Enya, though.
1: This
0: My God.
2: I'm lost for words.
0: It's one of the worst things you've ever said on this
1: Absolutely.
0: Show, and there's been a lot.

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1: Irrational words that you absolutely hate or you have an irrational hatred for. Could be the most normal word that's used every single day, but you hate it. We want to know. 51552 0871 879 200. We're going through more of them very shortly.
2: But now it's 7:30, so it's time to head over to Emma in the newsroom and get the headlines.
3: Good morning. More than 100,000 child safety and welfare referrals were made to Tusla last year, the highest ever figure. The most common concerns raised was emotional abuse, followed by physical abuse, neglect and sexual abuse. The heat is on. Another high temperature warning comes into effect for most of the country today and will remain in place until Friday morning. A fire which broke out at Killarney National Park last night, destroying 15 hectares of land, was extinguished overnight. US President Donald Trump is threatening to strike Iran's bridges and power plants next week if they don't return to talks. In Iran's Revolutionary Guards have said the Strait of Hormuz will remain closed until the United States ends its acts of aggression. And the funeral takes place in Killarney today for Jamie Carney, the 43-year-old US citizen who was murdered in her County Kerry home last week. The weather forecast: mostly dry, sunny and very warm. Highest temperatures of 23 to 30 degrees.
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6: With your traffic and travel update, I'm Louise Herity. In Dublin, traffic lights are out of action on Pear Street at the Mackin Street and Earn Street junctions. The N4 inbound is slow between Junction 3 Lucan East and Junction 2 Liffey Valley. Rossa Road in Skibbereen, County Cork will be closed today, tomorrow and Friday, so there's a diversion via the main street. And in Kildare, Kildangan Road will be closed between Moortown Cross and Donini Cross today and tomorrow for resurfacing works, so a diversion is in place. That's your latest traffic update.
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0: Paul Wolford and Diplo on 2FM Breakfast. It is 7:35 and we're getting stuff off our chest this morning and helping you to do that too, because we're chatting about words or phrases that we irrationally hate. And this one has come in from Nicola with no explanation. I really don't like the word sandwich.
1: Yeah, that's, oh. I think that's...
2: Ah, you can't. That's just that's done no harm.
1: It's an awkward one to say, sandwich.
0: And it kind of makes no sense. Yeah. I know words don't have to make sense, but
2: it came
0: sandwich.
2: From a Lord Sandwich.
0: Oh, yeah, that was his name. Yeah.
2: Another Nicola got in touch saying the phrase, let's touch base, triggers me. Can't stand it, and it's everywhere in recent years. I don't like that either.
1: Any of that office jargon.
0: Yeah.
1: You also get
0: circle back.
1: There's one with politicians they use a lot these days. You hear them saying, we need to look at things in the round. I can't stand it.
0: Yeah. The word viral. I absolutely hate it. Every second word from people below the age of 35 is viral this and viral that. Get life, will you?
1: I actually would. I'd nearly argue that that's the word being used by plus 35s. Because I think everyone's like, oh, that'll go viral. Like, no.
2: Really?
1: No, yeah. it absolutely won't
0: that
1: go viral.
0: That is one from the parents.
1: Yeah,
0: for sure.
1: Definitely go
2: Tom
1: viral.
2: Says, morning guys, I absolutely hate the word smear. I don't know why, but I find it such a foul word.
1: But it's a very descriptive word.
2: I don't know why I feel offended by that.
0: Yeah, as a woman, I'm
2: as
0: like,
2: a woman, yeah.
0: Careful now.
2: Smear tests are very important.
1: It's a brave move there, Tom. Guys, I absolutely hate it when someone is trying to make a point and they end it with just saying. Oh, I lose my mind. That's from Killian. My mother-in-law loves gone. I'm just saying.
0: As if it neutralises everything you've just said. Yeah, that is quite annoying. I can't stand people saying I had spag ball. It's bloody spaghetti bolognese. Get it right, people, from Sean. Yeah.
1: That's another one where it's like, oh, what are you going to do with all the time you saved by cutting out the etty and anise?
0: I sometimes say something even worse than spag ball, I think.
2: What?
0: Bolly.
1: Ah, jeez.
2: No, that's
0: we have bolly tonight.
2: No, you actually made me.
1: You're joking.
0: It's my dad's recipes. We call it Billy's bolly.
2: No.
1: Okay, that Billy's Bolly.
0: Billy's Bolly's nice name.
1: Yeah, Billy's
2: Bolly. It doesn't sound like it's spaghetti bolognese, though.
0: True.
1: Billy Robert dipped his bollies in his...
0: Stop now.
2: Robert has one that's very similar. I'm guilty of using it, but I hate when people say spenny instead of expensive.
1: Oh, yeah. Robert, that is the winner for me. We need

0: No, there's an epidemic of the word spenny that has entered into society. We need to absolutely rid ourselves of this. And I'm looking at you, Ash Bond.
1: I know, it slips out the odd time.
0: I've heard you say it before. Spenny.
1: I say a lot of things I don't even like.
0: Oh, it's very spenny.
1: Yeah. No, guys, I know you use it. All right, we're looking at Carol now, but I hate the word stunning.
0: Stunning.
2: I say stunning.
0: Absolutely.
1: Yeah, but that is Carol Mullen.
2: But we're losing all these positive words. So what's left? You know what I mean?
0: James has one with regards to me. Nothing against you, Carl. Nothing against the word niche. But anytime he says niche, I want to put his head through a wall.
1: It's a bit niche.
0: That's a very niche choice of word.
2: I think this is another one you say. There's heat in the sun.
0: Oh, there's heat in that sun.
2: Yeah, you
0: there's
2: always
0: great heat
2: say
0: in that sun.
1: Okay, I think this is healing. Keep them coming. 087 187 9200. Words or phrases you irrationally hate.

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0: from Florence Road. That song is called Hanging Out to Dry. You're with Carol, Roz and Aisling on 2FM.
1: Guys, do you seriously call this news?
2: This is one of my favourite stories ever. The Loch Ness Monster Sightings Register has recorded its latest high-profile entry. So yes, this happened yesterday. A cruise passenger snapped an inexplainable green mass lurking just beneath the surface of Loch Ness.
1: A green mass?
2: Yeah. So it actually, in the photo, which is kind of going, basically it was reported yesterday in the news that this has happened, it almost looks like, you know, a manatee.
3: Yes.
1: What's a manatee?
3: They're called sea cows as well.
2: Yeah. Like a big seal. Just picture a big seal cow.
1: Oh, I do know. Yes. Yeah.
2: They're kind of blobs.
1: Yes.
2: Looks like one of those under the water in like a pale green colour against the surface of the lake. So basically, this woman called Sharon Herbert, she was a tourist from Kent. She was down on the lake and it was spotted right opposite the very famous castle, Urquhart Castle,
3: okay,
2: on the lake. And she was basically on a cruise, so Jacobite cruise boat. She photographed the very mysterious green shadow that was appearing beside the boat, and it also had like ripples of water just around it.
3: Right.
2: That wasn't from the boat. And even the skipper on the boat said, I don't know how to explain this. Like, there's nothing that would look like that in the water, as in no other animals.
3: Yeah.
2: So he was like, you should register it. And since then, it has exploded. Now, this is not the only sighting this year. Because this sighting, because there was a photo of it, it's made everyone now realise that there's been a huge increase in sightings this year alone in 2026. Mm-hmm. So March 1st, American tourist Tony reported, I'm just going to call him Tony, we're on first name basis, don't worry about it, reported a 5 to 10 foot dark greenish body emerged 2 feet out of the water near his boat.
1: Wow.
2: And then on March 5th, a webcam monitor spotted a mysterious shape moving against the current near one of the hotels on site.
3: So we're talking like people aren't spotting the Loch Ness or what they think to be the Loch Ness every day here. It is infrequent enough.
2: Infrequent enough, but they're now
3: increasing.
2: You know, it's all the same shape. It's that kind of greenish
1: green blob.
2: 5 to 10 foot kind of blob going around.
1: But sorry, do you remember your man about two and a half years ago? He was doing a world record attempt of some description, but something touched his arse in the water. Yes.
2: Loch Ness.
3: It probably touched his leg, but you've rewritten history,
1: Ness,
3: Carol, to
1: monster
3: say arse.
1: Touched his arse.
2: I'm just wondering,
1: look it up.
2: With all of our technology, surely, can we not just have 24 hour surveillance on it?
3: No, there is, I think.
1: People
3: are kind of 24 surveillance, aren't
2: they?
3: No,
2: they're not, though. But people are questionable. You might be like, oh, I saw something. Have you ever gone out trying to spot a whale in the sea?
1: No.
3: Never. You start to see things that you think are whales.
2: You start to see things.
3: Yeah. My friend's granddad, he's Scottish. He's like in his 80s now. He used to be the head of the Loch Ness Society. He's on loads of documentaries and stuff about the Loch Ness Monster. He believes it,
1: And do you know what makes me believe that more? What was her name who took the photograph? Sharon or something?
2: Sharon Herbert.
1: That's a very normal, trustworthy name.
2: Isn't it?
3: And she's from Kent.
2: She's
3: normal.
1: Yeah.
2: Not making this up.
3: Yeah.
1: Absolutely.
3: And she wasn't coming out with things like the Loch Ness Monster touched her boobs or anything like that.
1: The monster
3: That makes it a bit more realistic.
1: I'm telling you now to Google it. I swear to God it happened.
3: I'm not Googling that.

0: 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It's 8 minutes to 8 o'clock and we're chatting about people's irrationally hated words here on 2FM Breakfast. This has been absolutely joyous to do, I have to say.
1: Barry got in touch, said, I hate when delicious

0: drives me mental. YouTube and America have our kids ruined. I need to go bathroom.
1: As in rather than toilet?
0: And maybe it's I need to go bathroom.
1: Oh,
0: it'd be
1: yeah,
0: more
1: yeah.
0: if someone said I need to go potty, I'd be like, ah, well. Oh,
2: surely the Irish word is loo. You go to the loo.
1: My in-laws say Aldi's as opposed to Aldi. I'm like, are you going to one Aldi or numerous stores? From Kevin.
0: What else do we have? When the man says, we're pregnant.
2: Do you say that?
0: No, I don't. I don't say that.
2: Laura says, I hate the word unreal.
0: What else do we have?
1: I say unreal.
0: Unreal, yeah. I say
1: unreal
0: that
1: quite a bit. Niamh here, I hate the word sliver. As in a sliver of cake or something. Gives me the heebie-jeebies. I know what you mean, Niamh. It's got that yeah. sound.
2: Nicole has one here. Smelly.
0: Smelly.
2: Drives me mad. Smelly.
0: Horrible word.
2: Smelly.
0: Yeah, it is.
1: It's also kind of childish, like we had belly earlier.
0: I've thought of one that does my head in as well. When people say, oh yeah, I woke up at 5 a.m. in the morning. No, the a.m. denoted the morning part.
1: Yeah, yeah,
0: you didn't
1: yeah.
0: need to follow it up with the morning. Oh yeah, it's 7 a.m. in the morning. No, it's 7 a.m. Give it over.
2: I think you were like, I just hate people who wake up that early. We wake up that early.
1: And then Paul says, super, as in it's super good, or that's super expensive.
0: Yeah.
1: I don't know, that's the odd time I'm saying it because of my American fella.
0: Oh,
1: and then
0: no.
1: just help me with that one.
0: You
1: like,
0: need to
1: just
0: watch.
1: Stamp that
0: Have
1: out.
0: You ever super said awesome?
1: Annoying, Ash. I know, I wouldn't say awesome now, girl.
0: Super, super annoying.

0: Predator.
1: Oh, that's an interesting end to that song there. Predator. Well, that's the name of the artist. Predator.
2: Ah, very good. Makes sense now. Took a moment for it to land.
0: What did you say? 22?
1: I just heard 22.
2: 22.
1: 22.
2: We only need to play that song at 22. Lads, on the way, we've got the A to Z quiz. Chance for one of you to win €10,000 plus on What's in Carl's Mouth just after 8:30. What are we at now?
0: 2,200.
1: 2,200, I believe.
2: Outrageous.
1: Absolutely massive.

0: lots of money. It's been running for so long. We're also going to do our showbiz news, which we do every morning at 20 past 8. I've got news of a new celebrity couple that was announced at a concert gig the other day.
1: What?
0: Yeah, lucky spectators. We'll tell you all that after 8. 2FM Breakfast with Carl, Roz and
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2: 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Coming up, we're going to be talking about the goats that protect Irish mountains from wildfires. Also, Shane Dawson will have a look at why the history of England and Argentina at the World Cup will make for a tense semi-final. Plus, as the World GAA Games are now underway in Waterford, we'll be catching up with some of the international teams involved. We're back from 10.
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6: It's 8 o'clock. Good morning. I'm Emma Cunahan. The heat is on. Parts of the country, specifically Galway, Mayo and South Kilkenny, are expected to bake in temperatures of 30 degrees today. A status yellow high temperature warning comes into effect for most of the country from midday until Friday morning. A fire which destroyed 15 hectares of Killarney National Park was extinguished overnight. It's just one of a number of wildfires here in the past week. The chair of the Chief Fire Officers Association, Dermot Branigan, is appealing to people to be more careful when dining outdoors during the hot spell. Iran's Revolutionary Guards have said the Strait of Hormuz will remain closed until the US ends its acts of aggression. For a fourth night, the two sides exchanged strikes. US President Donald Trump has threatened to strike Iran's bridges and power plants next week if it did not return to talks. More than 100,000 child safety and welfare referrals were made to Tusla last year, the highest ever figure. The most common concern was emotional abuse, followed by physical abuse, neglect and sexual abuse. And the funeral takes place in Killarney today for Jamie Carney, the 43-year-old US citizen who was murdered in her County Kerry home last week. A 28-year-old man who Gardaí wanted to speak to in connection with the murder has been detained in his home country of Jordan. The weather forecast, another very hot day. It'll be dry and sunny with highest temperatures of 23 to 30 degrees.
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8: With your traffic and travel news, I'm Louise Herity. In Dublin, Gardner Street inbound is slow from the Sean McDermott Street junction to Beresford Place, and it's busy inbound on the N4 between junction 4 Lucan Village and the M50. In Cork, the N28 southbound is busy from the Ballinrae Road junction to the Hilltown turnoff, and the Wilton Road northbound is slow at Dennehy's Cross. And in Galway, traffic is slow on Bohorna Drive westbound before the Ballyban Road junction. That's your latest traffic update.
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9: A rootless Spain booked their place in the World Cup final as France's quest for glory fell apart in Dallas. A 2-0 victory over disjointed France came as a bit of a surprise on a night when France's big names simply did not turn up. Spain, who will face either England or Argentina in New Jersey on Sunday evening's final, extended their unbeaten run to a record equaling 37 games. Do you know what my worry is?
0: Well,
9: I worried that last night was Spain's big performance of the tournament.
0: I would have fancied France against our neighbours over anyone else.
9: I'm telling you this. Well, it would have been a great final.
0: However, France were so bad last night that I don't know.
9: I'm telling you, this is... Hey, now, I'm saying this so we can come back to this clip.
0: Okay.
9: England are going to win tonight and they'll be on penalties, okay? And then it'll be the final. Spain won't show up.
0: As in they literally won't show up? Or do you mean figuratively?
9: They figuratively won't show up.
1: I don't mind England getting through tonight. Because I think, it'd be kind of, you know, when they get so close and then they don't get it.
9: you're the worst. Golf news as well, where Rory McIlroy believes golf could benefit from a more spread out major season, feeling the change can benefit in-form players, but is not sure it's good for the game as a whole. The flagship events became more condensed in 2019 when the USPGA Championship moved from its traditional August date to May. The Hollywood man said, "I guess I see pros and cons in both. I'd like to see the major season spread out a little bit longer." For these stories and more, you can head over to rte.ie/sports.
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1: Good morning, you're with Carl, Roz and Ash. Happy Wednesday.
9: Wednesday, yeah. Can you believe it?
1: You know, in the middle of the summer, you lose track of the days.
0: You really do. The week zips along. So there's so much to be doing.
1: Ah, isn't there?
0: You have an exciting evening tonight.
1: I am. I'm going off on a bat walk.
9: A bat walk? Well, that is the most Roz personal thing I've ever heard in my life.
1: Telling me you're 35 without telling you you're 35.
9: Yeah. You're also, I hate to break it to you, I think you're 36.
1: No, I'm not.
9: Are you not? Okay.
1: Carl, I'm younger than you. Remember.
0: Thanks for letting her know, Carl.
9: There you go. Just making sure she knew.
0: Well, we hope you have loads of great plans to head out in the sun this evening. We'll be playing the A to Z quiz next. €10,000 on the line, hoping to give it away after Amber and the Swell on 2FM.

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3: On the line to play, we've got Brandon. Brandon, good morning.
4: How are you guys?
3: Oh, we're great. Here, I have a little note here that says you were in the semi-final of Ireland's Got Talent. What was your talent?
4: I was in the final, actually. Yeah, me and my mum were singers. We got Lucy Kennedy's Golden Buzzer in Ireland's Got Talent about 4 or 5 years ago now.
0: That is unreal.
5: Well, you needn't think that you're going to tell us that you're a singer and not give us a few bars.
3: Oh, well,
5: you know what I mean?
4: I had a feeling. I had to drink some water beforehand in case Carol asked me to sing.
0: What's your go-to, Brandon?
4: Coldplay. I sing Coldplay in Croke Park there. Was it last year, the year before, for the World of Spears tour with my partner, and it was absolutely amazing.
0: Okay, right. Give us a few bars of Coldplay, though. One, two, three, four.
4: Look at the stars. Look how they shine for you.
3: Yes, Brandon.
4: And all the things you do.
5: It was our what?
4: Because they were all yellow.
5: Oh, wow. Absolutely. Stunning.
0: Brandon O'Kildare.
5: Wow.
3: Oh, my God.
0: Jesus. How did you not win?
4: Kildare has the best talent.
5: What in the Aisling Bonner is going on?
3: Here, Brandon, what's your mum's name?
4: Sharon.
3: Sharon and Brandon.
0: Oh, my God. Who won over you two?
4: It was a dance group.
0: Affect them. Oh my God.
4: Look, it was a brilliant experience, though.
0: Your surname isn't Flowers, Brandon, no?
4: No, Webb. W-E-B-B.
0: Okay, Webb. Right, we're going to remember that name, Brandon. He's a beautiful voice.
3: Beautiful voice. All right, Brandon, we need to get back in the zone here. We're all very distracted by your singing. It was stunning.
4: Back to business.
3: Okay, the alphabet. You have to beat it. You've got 26 questions. We give the first letter of every answer because it is the alphabet A to Z. So question one, the answer starts with A. Question two, the answer starts with B, so on and so forth. You can't pass and we can't move on to the next question until you give us the answer that is on our sheet. So the trick with this is you got to keep on guessing to unlock the next question.
0: Streaker of the week was set on Monday. It is the letter N you need to beat in order to win €200 cash on Friday. Go as far as you can go. But while you're doing that, you may as well go all the way, Brandon. We really want you to get to Z in 90 seconds and take home €10,000. I think I might be up for Brandon more than I've ever been up for anyone before in the quiz.
5: Brandon, we'd love to see you do this. Is there anyone there to help you?
4: No, I'm a taxi driver, so I'm by myself.
5: Okay, right. But no, that's absolutely fine. You can just get yourself locked in.
0: Just don't take any jobs now in the next 90 seconds.
5: Are you out on a shift now?
4: I am. I'm not picking up till about 20 to 9, so I've loads of time.
3: Okay, loads of time. Great.
5: Okay, grand. Right, well, 26 questions. The alphabet, 90 seconds is all you have to do. All you have to beat that alphabet and you win €10,000. Are you ready to go?
4: Think so, yeah.
5: Okay, Brandon. The very best of luck. Your time starts now. What Air wireless earbuds made by Apple?
4: AirPods.
5: What B is a slang term for your closest friend?
4: Bestie.
5: What C is the wife of King Charles III of England?
3: Blonde
4: Claire.
3: Hair. No.
5: Charles and?
0: Very posh name. Almost like vanilla. You know her.
4: I know, I probably do know her. Surname.
0: Yes.
5: Guess what D is the French name for Sunday?
4: Dessert.
5: No. French name for Sunday.
0: Did you do French in school, Brandon? No.
5: Lundi.
4: No.
5: Mardi.
0: Mercredi. Jeudi. Vendredi. Samedi. What's the last one?
4: Dundee.
5: No. Keep going. Dundee. Keep guessing.
0: Honestly, just keep going.
5: Yeah.
0: Hop off the phone there and Google it there.
4: Yeah.
0: If you signal. What? No, I'm being serious.
4: No, I don't know.
5: There's no
0: what
5: French.
0: What
5: no
0: subject
5: French
0: did
5: there.
0: You do?
3: It's a hard one.
4: The Manfield.
5: We'll take that. What is the largest town in County Clare?
4: Enniscorthy. No.
5: You added in Scorty and
0: it was Ennis.
3: You know what, Brandon, we loved you. Like, I just love that you just came in with answers and you were just trying stuff out. It was brilliant.
0: And your first answer for what D is the French name for Sunday was dessert, because like an ice cream sundae.
5: Yeah, it just makes sense.
4: Yeah, that's
3: I honestly thought

0: Like, you know, I would have thought the same thing.
1: Now, your first answer for the wife of King Charles III was Cher, which I think would be a much more exciting name for the Queen of
2: better
1: England.
2: Better one.
1: Much better.
3: Look, Brandon, when you try your best, but you don't succeed. We loved having
2: that
3: you.
2: That was the perfect one. Thanks, guys.
1: Never forget you, Brandon. Have a brilliant day. Thank you. Have a good day. So much.

0: Oh, I'm loving Harry Styles, Dance No More. This is 2FM, it is 20 past 8, and in 15 minutes time we'll be playing What's in Carl's Mouth.
1: I'm just going to juggle this here. Like, I couldn't give him a clue.
2: You know what, when we do finally reveal what it is, you're going to be like, oh my god, how did I not get that? So just a reminder of some of the things that have been guessed before, the most common guesses: stapler, stapler remover, computer mouse, keys, key ring, charging plug, bulldog clip, USB stick, spoon, fork, knife, marker, sharpie, light bulb, gum shield, fake teeth, toy car, retainer, kitchen tongs. I keep on saying thongs.
1: Don't put an H in that.
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0: Look, there's been so many, we'd be here all day
2: all
0: if we were to go
2: balls.
0: Through them all.
1: I forgot to wipe this after I put it in my mouth yesterday, and I can taste yesterday's breakfast off of it.
0: Oh, brilliant.
2: Well, okay, if you want to come on and play, text your name and mouth now on 0871 879 200 51552. Do not tell us what you're guessing.
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0: Good morning. It is 23 minutes past 8. Ariana Grande back off the market.
1: Oh!
0: Yeah, she was only recently on the market after she broke up with Ethan Slater, but she is reportedly back together with her ex-boyfriend, Ricky Alvarez.
2: Yeah, who's her ex-backup dancer. You know that song, wrote some songs about Ricky.
1: Yeah.
2: You're listening, laugh.
0: Yeah, well done. Thank you. Next. So they dated for about a year. Yeah. They dated for about a year in 2015. Now in Thank You Next, which was released in 2018, she cites like loads of her exes like Pete Davidson, Mac Miller and all the rest. And the line about Ricky goes, wrote some songs about Ricky, now I listen and laugh. So to hard launch this recoupling, she changed the lyrics to Thank You Next at her latest gig, which was just a night or two ago. And instead of the original, she said, wrote some songs about Ricky, we always find our way back.
1: Oh.
2: And a few weeks ago, he was in the audience again with her dad and she said, wrote some songs about Ricky.
0: He always has my back. And you could see people had videoed Ricky in the audience and his dad, her dad sort of kind of grabs his hand and they have like a real brotherly shake.
1: So it's funny because like the original lyric could be seen as like throwing shade.
0: Oh, it is.
2: Well, if you actually listen to what she says about everyone else, that's the nicest one.
0: Is that the softest
2: now
0: kind of
2: one? Now I listen and laugh, kind of like, oh, we were so young, whereas some of the others.
1: Great one though, to have in an argument, if you're having a row with each other and be like, whoa, hang on, to the whole world, you threw at me.
0: Yeah.
1: You know what I mean? With that lyric. Because at least he always has that in the back pocket.
0: I'm happy for Ariana.
2: Me too.
1: Ah, yeah.
0: I mean, she does always find her way to someone. She is a relationship girly.
2: She is. And you know what? Aren't we all? Look at us all now.
1: Aren't we all?

0: Ghetto Superstar here on 2FM Breakfast, 29 minutes past 8.
1: Yes, on the way, what's in Carl's mouth? €2,200 on the line?
2: But now it is just about to hit 8:30, so it's time to head over to Emma in the newsroom and get the headlines.
3: Thanks, Ash. Good morning. The heat is on. Parts of the country, specifically Galway, Mayo and South Kilkenny, are expected to bake in temperatures of 30 degrees today. A status yellow high temperature warning comes into effect for most of the country from midday until Friday morning. A fire which destroyed 15 hectares of Killarney National Park was extinguished overnight. More than 100,000 child safety and welfare referrals were made to Tusla last year, the highest ever figure. The most common concern was emotional abuse, followed by physical abuse and neglect. And the funeral takes place in Killarney today for Jamie Carney, the 43-year-old US citizen who was murdered in her County Kerry home last week. A 28-year-old man who Gardaí want to speak to in connection with the murder has been detained in his home country of Jordan. The weather forecast, mostly dry, sunny and very warm. Highest temperatures of 23 to 30 degrees.
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6: With your traffic and travel update, I'm Louise Herity. In Dublin, North Strand Road inbound is slow from Newcomen Bridge to the Five Lamps, and the Naas Road inbound is slow between Walkinstown Avenue Junction and the Davitt Road Junction. In Cork, the Kinsale Road northbound is busy at the Kinsale Road roundabout, and the North City Link Road inbound is slow between Cathedral Walk and the Quays. And finally, in Limerick, Ballycommon Avenue westbound is heavy from the M20 to the Ballycommon roundabout. That's your latest traffic update.
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0: Go on, khaki kid. I get you going. It's called Easy Does It.
1: It's a bit block party kind of sounding.
0: Yeah, kind of.
1: Yeah, love it. Great.
2: What's in Carl's mouth?
1: Anyway, I need to shut up.
0: Yeah, you do. All right, okay. €2,250 on the line for What's in Carl's Mouth today. We've got three people lined up ready to go. Yvonne, how are you this morning?
3: Morning, guys. How are you?
0: We're very good. What is the sentence you'd like to hear Carl say?
3: We'd like to hear Carl say, happy, happy, happy Wednesday.
4: Oh.
0: Triple happy.
4: Happy Wednesday.
0: Oh God, why did you say it so weird? You know what, you put on an accent.
4: What about the fun?
5: Nobody wants to hear that. Yvonne, we're sorry about him. What do you think is in his mouth?
3: Okay, it's one that's half been guessed before, but we didn't hear it called out in the list, so we're going specific. So we think it is the Tippex correction tape.
4: Oh,
5: like the mouse. Okay. Mm-hmm. Shaped like a mouse.
3: The
5: mouse.
3: Okay,
5: I like it.
4: Okay, Yvonne. We put a lot of heart into this with the paper. Wow!
0: Sorry.
4: I
5: really do like how much you thought about it. Thank you, Yvonne. Sorry about that.
3: Oh, no worries.
5: Try again. We have to move on to Claire. Hi, Claire. What's the sentence you would like Carl to say?
6: Hi, guys. Sorry. Just happy hump day.
4: Mm-hmm. Have a hump day.
0: Okay. Right. Claire, what do you reckon is in Carl's mouth for €2,250?
6: Is it a door fob?
4: Oh.
6: The rain plastic.
5: For getting in and out.
6: Yourself in.
4: A door fob, yeah. Claire?
5: So mean. Sorry, Claire. Very sorry about that. Okay, it's not a door fob. We have to move on to Daniel. Daniel, good morning. What's the sentence you would like Carl to say?
7: Good morning, guys. I'd like him to say, I hope this weather continues.
5: Oh, as do we.
4: I hope this weather continues.
0: All right, Daniel. €2,250. You're the last person who could win this today. What do you reckon is in Carl's mouth?
7: I think it is a tape measure.
4: A tape measure. Mm-hmm.
5: And you wouldn't want that to get caught in a lip or something.
4: Daniel, this never happened before. But it's
5: Another guess.
0: More things to rule out. It's not Tippex, it's not a fob, and it's not a tape measure. Guys,
5: we're going to be at 3,000 before we know it.
4: Not even close.

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0: Here on 2FM Breakfast, it is just about to go 8:45 and it's time for Heads or Fails. 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
1: So basically we pick a winner every single day and we put all of those people into a draw to win an end of week prize. This week the prize is to do with the Gallagher Dublin Horse Show because it returns to the RDS from the 5th to the 9th of August. And to celebrate, we're giving away a prize of 2 tickets to the Nations Cup for the Aga Khan Trophy, which will take place on the 7th of August, that's the Friday, along with a luxurious 2-night stay at the nearby stylish Herbert Park Hotel and Park Residence right in the heart of Ballsbridge. That includes a 3-course dinner, a bottle of bubbly on arrival, plus breakfast. The perfect place to experience the best of the capital. It's a fab prize, and in order to win it, you just have to come up with a very good headline for this story.
2: Okay, Christmas has come early in Denmark because while much of Europe is experiencing a summer heat wave, the Danish city of Aalborg has hosted its annual World Santa Claus Congress, bringing a festive atmosphere to the middle of summer. So at this, dozens of Santa Clauses, Mrs. Clauses and Christmas elves from around the world attended the event, including participants from places like Japan, Australia, Hong Kong, Canada and the United States. So this began in 1957 in Copenhagen and it's going to celebrate its 70th anniversary next year. So it was originally created to entertain children, but it has evolved into a gathering for professional Santa performers who work in shops, malls and events during the Christmas season. Attendees exchange stories, improve their performances and take part in fun activities including gingerbread eating competitions, gift wrapping, balloon modelling, parades through the city as well. And despite wearing traditional heavy Santa suits under the Danish sun, participants have embraced the unusual timing of the event.
0: So the 70th birthday next year.
2: Yep.
0: So they're celebrating the 69th this year.
2: They're 69th this year. Well done.
0: Brilliant.
2: Yeah, okay. So very good. Do with that what you would like.
1: All right, Santa's Denmark. Aalborg, was it a convention conference?
2: Convention conference for Santa Clauses where they exchange ideology and tips and tricks.
1: We usually exchange. 51552. Get your headlines in.

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2: Good morning, it is 8:55. This is 2FM Breakfast. We have Playboy year to get into now.
3: Yes, we do. We're going back to the year 2013. Anything happened to you, Ash?
2: 2013, I was in fifth year, I believe. I think I went to see Beyonce 2 days in a row.
3: Oh, wow. You know, you probably did that every year, though, so.
2: Well, whenever I could.
3: Yeah, exactly. Cara, you love this one. 2013, the year Frozen came out.
4: Ah! I actually went to the cinema to see Frozen with my friend's little brother, as in all of us went, we brought him, and I didn't understand the premise of it. I didn't actually understand they were sisters.
3: Wow.
4: Yeah, it completely passed me by.
3: Brilliant. It was also the year, a bit more seriously, Lance Armstrong went on Oprah Winfrey.
2: Oh,
3: and admitted using performance-enhancing drugs.
2: That was big.
3: That was big news.
2: It was.
3: You know what else was big news?
4: Go on.
3: Wrecking Ball.
4: Oh!
3: Miley Cyrus. MTV Video Music Awards also. She was at that. It was a big time.
4: That is definitely the best image change that's ever happened, I think. In terms of like going from being the Disney kid to like, that was her announcing herself as like, no, that's the old Miley, this is the new Miley.
2: This is new naked Miley.
4: It was absolutely like proper Wrecking Ball stuff.
2: It really did. It did announce the break from the Disney kid for sure. Okay, we want to take you back to 2013 with these songs. Three belters from that year on the way, kicking off with Paramore and 2FM.

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3: 9 o'clock crew, good morning, welcome to 2FM Breakfast. It's Carl, Roz and Ash here with you, and we've been engaged in some very serious matters.
4: Yes, we have. We're in the middle of a game of heads or fails. Remember, the end of week prize is two tickets to the Nations Cup of the Aga Khan Trophy, Friday 7th of August, along with a gorgeous two-night stay at the stylish Herbert Park Hotel.
3: Okay, the story that was in focus today was, in short, a Santa Claus convention taking place in Denmark. This doesn't happen during the winter time because obviously Santa's extremely busy then. Mm-hmm. This instead is a Santa convention that takes place in the middle of the summer. So there was lots of talk of Santa's in the beating sun, wearing their full Santa suits, the whole shebang. It's been there. It's going to have its 70th anniversary next year. Roz Purcell, you picked up on that.

0: meaning that this year is a particular anniversary that they're also celebrating. It's a place where attendees exchange stories, improve the performances, and take part in fun activities. So there you go. That's the story that was in Focus for today.
1: This was hard.
2: I actually did okay. I have four.
0: Okay, go on.
2: Can I do four? Do you mind?
0: Go for it.
2: The first one is fairly basic. The Santa Claus are out. You know,
1: yes,
2: they're competing.
1: Yeah.
2: Bad day to be a gingerbread man. You mentioned they were doing gingerbread man eating competitions.
0: Okay. This is sounding very much like you've built yourself up here for a fall.
2: No, because I've actually done a couple of dirty ones, which I thought you'd like.
1: Okay, let's go. On.
2: Instead of the first Noel, the 69th Noel.
0: Okay.
1: Okay.
2: And then this one's filthy now, for me anyway. Christmas came early at 69th event.
0: Damn it! You've kind of taken one of mine, which is... Even Santa comes early sometimes.
1: Wow. Oh my God, sick. Guys.
0: Then mine is Santa's sweaty sack.
1: Okay, yeah. I knew you were
2: you just want to... Yeah,
0: he's
2: okay.
0: It's warm.
1: Yeah.
0: And then the last one isn't dirty. It's beginning to look a lot like sunstroke.
1: That's pretty good. I like that.
2: That's good.
1: Okay, my one is Santa thaws out in Danish sun.
0: That's good.
1: Yeah. Ready, steady, ho, ho, holy. It's hot.
2: Wow. A bit long there.
1: Okay, chests and nuts roasting on an open fire.
0: Okay.
1: Do you get it? Because they're boiling.
2: They're nuts, yeah. I do. Yeah.
1: Okay. We weren't great today.
0: Yeah, they weren't great. We needed you. we need the help of all of you guys out there. Someone started off by saying 69 shades of sleigh. Ah, that's great.
2: That's good.
0: Very good start.
1: Sean says Santa gets claws into Danish pastries.
2: There you go, because we're in Denmark. Ho, ho, hold on. It's only July from Nick.
1: Yeah.
2: Would that be old Saint Nick?
0: Jingle bells, sunburn smells. That's from Teresa.
1: I like the rhyme. Isabel, we need more elf steam in this room.
0: Yeah, clever.
2: Elf steam, very good. Claws for celebration from Teresa.
0: Sentimental Summerfest. That's it, no name on that.
1: Colm says, claws play.
0: Mm-hmm, yeah, like, okay. Cosplay.
1: Cosplay, oh, yeah.
2: I was thinking four.
1: Took a while to get that.
2: And then Ho Ho Hopenhagen from Tony.
0: That's so stupid.
2: Okay, so I think it's between 69 Shades of Slay and Ho Ho Hopenhagen.
0: I think I'm going with Ho Ho Hopenhagen.
2: Right, Roz.
1: I'm going to go with Ho Ho Ho Hopenhagen.
0: Yeah, very good. Very good.
2: Even if you think they're stupid, send them in.
1: Yes. The rest of the week we've had filthy ones. Yeah. Something clean. Deep in the

0: Alexa on 2FM. It is 14 minutes past 9 o'clock. Carl, Roz and Ash with you.
1: Okay, so look, this will be kind of getting close to the last chats we'll have about the World Cup because it finishes on Sunday, okay? Mm-hmm. It's either going to be Spain versus England or Spain versus Argentina. We'll know the outcome of that this evening. Now, I spoke about this earlier in the week. I have a dilemma on my hands, okay? I am going to... By the way, let me caveat this by saying this is an extremely first world problem to have, okay?
0: Sure, aren't they all?
1: But I have a good friend from when I was in school who's getting married this weekend, but he lives in Toronto, okay? So I'm flying over on Friday to the wedding in Toronto and I'm flying back on Sunday. It's a very quick turnaround, but I'm going over to the wedding. Very excited for the wedding, all that stuff.
2: You know what? Well done, Carl.
0: Well done.
2: You usually don't make the effort for anyone.
1: Yeah, you listen.
0: You barely showed up at mine. It was
1: just about able to make the effort this time around. But the problem is,
2: there's a plane involved.
1: I'm kind of regretting making the effort. Do you know why? When I booked the flights, I didn't realise that my flight takes off at potentially the middle of the World Cup final. So how this works is, World Cup final kicks off at 3 p.m. Toronto time, 8 p.m. Irish time. Then my flight takes off at 25 to 6.
0: My flight kicks off then.
1: 25 to 6. So the problem I have is that if the match finishes normal time, I should be okay. However, it's probably going to go to extra time.
0: And I read something as well today that apparently the halftime is going to be 25 minutes at least because of the halftime show.
1: You're joking.
0: Yeah, so usually 15. It's going to be at least 25 minutes.
1: It's going to be half an hour.
2: Are you flying with a reliable airline?
1: Yeah.
2: No, that's not good for you because you'd want one that is always held up.
1: Yes, that's also true.
2: You know what I mean?
0: Should have bought a cheap airline.
1: So here's my issue, okay, is that I need to make sure that I have plans in place that if this does go to extra time, like I will be probably taking off as extra time kicks off. That's how I've calculated it. Mm-hmm. So that means then you can't be on your phone. You don't have access to fast internet to be able to stream the match, okay? So my issue here is when I'm in the air, I could buy Wi-Fi on the flight, but the Wi-Fi won't be fast enough to stream the match. I will only be able to follow a live blog of it and get the text updates as to what's happening. That's not an ideal situation for a World Cup final, okay? So what I'm thinking is, do I commit to it now? Because I need to be clear in my head as to what's happening before I get on the flight. Do I raw dog it? And I don't get any access to the internet when I'm on the flight. But the problem is the people around me and then the journey home. Because I'm wondering is, will I be able to get home to the house and watch the rest of the World Cup final when I return to my house? But just avoid everything else to do with it.
2: No.
1: Is that possible?
2: No.
0: I think it might be, but it's going to be very difficult. I think I mentioned when I was flying home from Brazil the other week, there was the Cape Verde match was on, Argentina and Cape Verde.
1: Yeah.
0: And there was at least, I think, four people around me whose phones I could see the score from. It was everywhere. So you're going to have to close your eyes.
1: Not even that. I'd say there's a high likelihood the pilot will announce the results.
2: Yes.
1: I would be 99% sure the pilot will announce the results of the World Cup final.
2: Will you be driving yourself home or getting a taxi?
1: Drive myself home.
2: Yeah, I said taxi, no luck, they tell you.
0: And also, you can't turn off airplane mode when you land because you're 100% going to have texts, if not from Roz and I, but from like group chats.
1: Exactly. I've got to have that. But then the problem is moving through the airport. You might have people in jerseys. You might have people who are like, there might be newspapers by the time I'm arriving.
2: Genie, Carl, how long is the flight?
1: It's about 7 hours.
2: Yeah, you know what, Carl? I think just Google it. Look, when you're in the sky, just try keeping track of it.
1: But that's just such...
0: You might have to just accept defeat on this one.
1: If anyone has any advice on how to avoid the result, please let me know. I want to try my best to not have to just read the World Cup final as a text.
0: Well, Roz and I will be live on air, so we'll be having the nation send the result to you on Instagram.
1: Yeah.
0: So maybe just avoid that because that's just a heads up.
1: A disgrace.
0: No, we're telling you now. Here's Olivia Rodrigo on 2FM, The Cure. All the pretty girls in the foreground of my mind.

0: Rodrigo. That's the new one from her. It is called The Cure here on 2FM Breakfast. Carl, you were telling us about a World Cup final related dilemma.
1: Yeah, just the fact that I'm going to be possibly in the air at the time that the World Cup is kind of coming to its conclusion, as if we go into extra time or penalties, I won't see it because I'll be flying at the time. So I was asking, do I raw dog it and try and just stay away from it until I get home and then watch the match there? Or do I get internet on the plane, which won't be fast enough to stream it, but I'll be able to keep up to speed with the score.
2: Well, Sinead says there's been a few videos of people streaming the World Cup games on planes home for the US. So if you're lucky, there could be or should be an internet package on the plane that would allow it. Carl, I do think so.
1: I've looked into this. So this is something that's been like, I think it's to do with Starlink. You know, the kind of internet that you can get pretty much anywhere. It's satellite-based internet.
2: Yeah.
1: There's a lot of airlines are now putting that in place, but the flight I'm on doesn't yet have that in place. So I won't be able to do that. Oh, I checked.

0: Well, another message here is not good news from the Farrahers. Well, Headers, we flew home from Malaga last night with Aer Lingus when the match kicked off. And once the match was over, the air stewardess updated us on the score. Plane went bananas as Spain had won. Yeah. Carl, make sure to wear headphones and an eye mask.
1: Yeah,
0: you're in trouble.
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0: All right, good morning. It is 25 past nine. It's time for Roz's Randoms.
6: You asked for this one.
0: Did we?
6: Pineapples.
7: Yes. Yeah, where did this come from again? Wasn't it something magical with the pineapple?
6: I'm going to say it throughout this, and I wonder will you both remember. Okay, the world calls them ananas. English speakers named them pineapples because they resembled pine cones.
0: Oh. I've seen that on menus, ananas, when you're on holidays.
6: However, obviously the global name comes from indigenous Brazilian Tupi word, nanas, meaning excellent fruit.
7: Do you know what?
6: It is an excellent fruit.
7: Can I actually just say, for once, I think we're right on this one. Even though the original name was ananas, it's too close to bananas. It's very confusing for children.
0: And it is like a pine cone.
6: Yeah, but I don't think they call them bananas.
7: Yeah, that's a fair point. That's a fair
6: point.
7: You know
6: what I mean? Yeah. The world can't revolve around us the whole time. Eating a pineapple before it's fully mature can cause severe throat irritation. So there's an actual enzyme in it that starts eating you back.
7: What?
0: It's kind of like it can have a kiwi effect on the tongue.
6: Yes, it does. So if you especially eat like an unripe one, it has an enzyme that can start. Do you ever eat loads of pineapple and the skin in your mouth starts to kind of peel off?
0: Do you ever eat the skin?
7: From your mouth?
0: Yeah.
7: Ew.
0: When I was in college, the pineapple became like the unofficial mascot of our musical society, and we used to bring pineapples on nights out and bite into the skin.
7: Sorry. Okay, whoa. I thought you were talking about eating the skin in your mouth that was falling off because you were eating the pineapple.
6: Yeah, so did I.
7: I thought you were being
6: that's
7: absolute
6: actually
7: freak.
6: Less weird.
0: No.
7: Yeah, okay.
0: No,
7: okay.
0: This is completely normal what I'm saying.
6: During the 18th century, it was a status symbol. So in European history, pineapples were so rare and expensive that wealthy aristocrats would rent them just for a night to carry them around at parties as a sign of high social class. And that's also a reason they think it is on the top of the men's Wimbledon trophy.
7: There we go.
6: That was the reason you brought it up. They don't grow on trees. Unlike coconuts and bananas, pineapples grow from the ground in a leafy, spiky bush. And it takes a single pineapple 18 to 36 months to grow.
0: You're familiar with a leafy, spiky bush?
7: That's my hand.
6: That was good. Very good.
0: Thanks, guys.
6: Yeah. Now, Ash, this is to do with you carrying around pineapples.
7: Bloody vegan.
6: The swingers myth.
0: Oh,
6: so
0: yeah?
6: In modern internet folklore, placing a pineapple upside down in your grocery cart is rumoured to be a secret code that you're open to the swinging lifestyle.
7: Okay, do you know what we should do? You know the way sometimes we have forfeits?
6: Yeah.
7: A forfeit should be that someone has to walk around the supermarket and test that out and just have an upside down pineapple and see if anyone approaches you.
0: And you have to be looking really good as well. Yeah.
6: You'll purposely lose. Now, pizza on a pineapple on a pizza.
0: Yes.
6: Known as the Hawaiian, was actually invented in Canada in 1962 by a Greek immigrant who remains, basically, it has remained one of the most debated culinary topics on earth. Number one.
0: I don't know why anyone debates it. And I think it's delicious.
6: We don't know why it's called a Hawaiian pizza when it had nothing to do with Hawaii.
0: Hawaii.
7: Pineapple and pizza gets way too much stick.
0: Agreed.
6: Yeah. So it's also the universal symbol of hospitality in America, in the South, in the Caribbean. Carving a pineapple into gateposts or displaying them in porches is a traditional sign of warm, welcoming home. And sailors used to put them outside their house to show their neighbours that they had returned safely.
7: Ah.
6: Yeah.
7: Lovely.
6: There you go. There pineapples. You go.
0: And a lovely fruit at this time of year.
6: And
0: must
6: ananas.
0: Be
6: and that-

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1: That's a tune.
0: That is good.
1: Great.
0: A bit more upbeat than his kind of earlier stuff, i.e. last year.
1: Ordinary.
0: Yeah.
1: Yes.
0: The slower one. Okay, it is a Wednesday, meaning we're going to do Shirt on the show in a few minutes.
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1: Yes, exactly. 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And we're going to write you a bespoke ad in the next, 15 minutes? Max, we're going to have 15 minutes to write this. So whatever it is that your business does, please tell us. We will give you a proper shout out. It might be a pretty unhinged and ridiculous ad.
2: Might be funny. 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
0: Oh, we give all the real details and then we kind of have the cracks. 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

0: Mars, that's Finesse here on 2FM Breakfast. It is 25 to 10. Jeez, lads, I don't know about the rest. Just the bloody heat. It does. It has me absolutely wiped. I'm stressed.
1: Hotter. Oh, it's getting hotter and hotter.
0: And it's making me stressed, like for silly things. I shouldn't be as stressed as I am, but it's the heat that's doing it to me.
1: I'm stressed about wildfires.
0: Do you know what I... Yeah, you would get very stressed now. Well, listen, I don't know. I think it could be a good moment to just take some time for ourselves here on 2FM Breakfast. And I'd say a lot of you listening need this as well. It's time for some meditation with the nation.
1: Make sure to hydrate on these hot days. It'll keep you sprightly and prevent a trip to the doctor, Pepper. Add some ice to put a Pepsi in your step. Oh, it is needed right now, like a gift from Santa Claus. Times like this, you just want to be in water all the time, like an alligatorade. I don't know about you, but I've been a very sticky girl lately. You're not the only one with a sweaty upper lip these days, let me tell you.
0: Sticky girl.
1: So the drinks will help. They may even make you want to sing. Or do a little lilt.
2: Oh, God.

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0: Where's My Husband here on 2FM Breakfast. I was saying, where the hell is Lottie Ryan? And she's in the studio with us now.
1: Here I am. Here I am. I'm here, lads. How are we?
2: How'd you get on with the anaconda yesterday? Or whatever it was.
0: The boa constrictor.
1: Do you know what? It's actually so stunningly beautiful. I got on quite well. Like, I was surprised at myself. I held it, like.
0: Did you put it around your neck?
1: I did not put it around my neck, but I did hold it. They are... You want to feel the muscle.
2: Are they heavy?
1: It was 30 pounds.
2: Whoa.
1: Yeah, like, he's a big boy.
2: How long? It's a genuine question.
1: He was 2.5 metres.
2: What?
1: Yeah, like he's bigger than me.
0: Very long.
2: Whoa.
0: I know, I saw a photo of him. He looked massive.
1: Yeah, he was massive. He was incredible, though. Absolutely incredible. And
0: do you have a name?
1: Bob.
0: Perfect.
1: Is it?
0: Oh, yeah.
1: Is it?
0: It's unthreatening, do you know what I mean?
1: It's unthreatening,
0: it humanises him.
1: And there was a yellow lad called Banana.
2: Would I be right in saying that previously you were in studio when there was another reptile here who shat on the floor? Was that you who was here? In this very studio? It was like an iguana or something like that.
1: Oh, yes, I was here
2: for
1: the...
2: And the place stank for about 2 years afterwards.
1: Yeah, I was here for that.
2: We couldn't get the smell of it out of the place. Yeah,
1: good times, Carl.
2: Good times.
1: Great times.
0: Right place at the right time. Right, what's coming up then today, Lottie?
1: So we are going to be finding out about the goats who protect Irish hilltops from wildfires.
3: I know them.
1: You know them?
3: Yeah, so it's the Old Irish Goat Society. And Melissa's the goat herder. And she can actually speak to goats. She taught me how to speak to goats.
0: Of course.
1: So wait. You're like Dory speaking whale.
3: Yeah, exactly. All the goats are going to come now.
4: Well, what's it teach you how to speak goat then?
0: What's that mean?
3: Come here.
4: No.
3: Yeah. So they're on loads of hilltops. So they were out in Howth. I think they still are out in Howth. And what they do is they eat all the gorse to create like firebreakers.
1: Okay, could you stop ruining the audio on my show?
0: I was just gonna say, Lottie's like, cool. Show's empty.
1: sorry, can we just go back to talking goat with Roz?
3: Yeah.
1: Can you tell me how to say good morning? What about you're listening to 2FM Breakfast?
3: Yay!
0: Will you say Lottie's up from 10?

0: 9 p.m. till I come here on 2FM Breakfast. It is 10 to 10 and it's time for Shirt.
1: Okay, this is our slightly hurried out radio team. We put it out to you guys, say any brilliant businesses out there who want to shout out on national radio. And we pick at random some of the businesses who text in and created a bespoke ad for them here on 2FM Breakfast. Something that we have 15 minutes to write, if even. It's all very hurriedly put together, but we do our best to give you a genuine shout out. They're kind of unhinged ads, but like, look, it's advertising.
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0: Who's going first?
1: Okay, I'm going to go first. 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
2: Oh, brilliant. Great timing.
0: Very good timing.
2: I like that character.
0: I like that character.
1: Pretty like straight laced. Have I never done him before?
0: I don't think so.
1: Maybe we need him to come back again.
2: Yeah. 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Right, I'll go next. 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They're a family business and they do like kind of bespoke blinds, bedheads, cushions,
0: all sorts.
2: A fantastic business. 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Hi, my name is Goldilocks, and a few years ago I had a terrible run-in with three bears in the house. I wasn't I going round trying on all their chairs and their beds, and wasn't they awful uncomfortable, and wasn't I breaking everything, and didn't the bears come back and weren't they raging when we needed to saw the bits of broken chairs and that? So I says to them, yes, our furniture is awful hard, I suggest a trip to Ormond Soft Furnishings, you'd be much more comfortable. And didn't Daddy Bear says to me, where is that? And didn't Mammy Bear say, isn't that the place on the Dunmore Road in Waterford? And I say yeah, and didn't they decide not to eat me then? My name is Goldilocks, Norman Soft Furnishing saved my life.
1: excellent. Very good again.
0: I hate going last.
1: Very, very Katie Taylor.
0: Yeah.
1: Might I say.
0: You two sound like you probably went out with each other.
1: Okay, so
0: my ad is, we got a text saying, I'm Sabrina from The Printed Pour, a small Irish business bringing personalised drink printing to weddings and events across Ireland. So they can print photos, logos, custom messages directly onto pints, cocktails, coffee.

0: using edible ink. So basically, if you're maybe getting married, maybe have an event coming out, you can check out the printed pour. And this is my ad for them. And for context, we're at a wedding.
1: Oh, Jesus, look, I just got a pint and they put my face on.

0: to coffee, turning every drink into a talking point and a memory worth sharing. Jesus, wasn't John absolutely baloofus last night? Guys!
1: Very good. That just properly tickled me. It was the... Oh.
2: You're so good at that voice.
1: After 3 hours. Oh, very good. Well, there you go.
2: That was very good.
1: Can we just remind everyone, if you're a small business and you would like a shout out next week on Chart, get in touch with us now. 51552 or 087 187 9200. 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

0: you better now.
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0: Aige Céile. Rein me in. On Hingle is Mo Satir, the Sam Fender, August Olivia Dean. Then cuckoo shot in while being low me here the Hina, I go hook the cloak and follow Mark Left, the official chart show on 2FM.
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3: It's 10 o'clock. Good morning. I'm Emma Cunahan. A man is due in court this morning, charged in connection with the fatal assault of a man in West Dublin earlier this month. The suspect, who's aged in his 40s, faces charges over an incident on Parsleystem Drive in Mulhuddard on July 3rd last. Parts of the country, specifically Galway, Mayo and South Kilkenny, are expected to bake in temperatures of 30 degrees today. A status yellow high temperature warning comes into effect for most of the country from midday until Friday morning. A fire which destroyed 15 hectares of Killarney National Park was extinguished overnight. It's just one of a number of wildfires here in the past week. The funeral takes place in Killarney at midday for Jamie Carney, the 43-year-old US citizen who was murdered in her County Kerry home last week. A 28-year-old man who Gardaí want to speak to in connection with the killing has been detained in his home country of Jordan. And Australia's Prime Minister has announced widespread regulation of the AI sector. Anthony Albanese said legislation would be brought in to prevent AI firms from using Australian books or music to train their models without their creators' consent. Yesterday, Irish musicians, songwriters and composers gathered at Leinster House seeking support for legislation to protect artists' copyright in the era of artificial intelligence. The weather forecast, mostly dry, sunny and very warm today. Highest temperatures of 23 to 30 degrees.
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5: Good morning, Connor.
6: Hello, Lottie. I have a very heartwarming story to kick us off today.
5: Oh, wonderful.
6: Because sometimes the stories you get, they're not always that way. But this one is Dwayne Johnson, aka Dwayne The Rock Johnson. I had to clarify that with someone the other day. I think people still call him The Rock. I thought we moved on. Apparently not everybody. But he has made some young fans very happy with a private screening of Moana. The live action version of Moana has just come to cinemas, obviously based on the animated classic from 10 years ago. Back in January, students of the St. Gregory Primary School in Suffolk sent Dwayne a video saying, "We want to go see this for our end of your school trip. Can you please make it happen?" And at the time, the video went viral and Dwayne Johnson sent a reply back saying, "I have your back. I'll get you all the sweets you want. I will sort that out for you in like June or July when the film comes out. No worries." A few weeks ago, about 50 kids from the school went on what they thought was a regular school trip to London, and they were surprised with the trip to a special like fan event for the movie, and Dwayne Johnson was there and said hello to them. They thought, "Oh, that's great. Fair enough." But this weekend, he kept his promise and hired out a whole cinema for the kids to watch the film. He booked out every screen in the View Cinema in Colchester, so all 200 students of the school and their family and friends could watch it. The school's head teacher, Daniel Woodrow, told the BBC, "We had about 700 people come to the cinema, the children, their friends, their family, and we had all 9 screens hired for us. They were treated like royalty. Apparently there's sweets and popcorn in every seat and sign posters from the film as well." Daniel also said to the BBC, "We always tell the children that it can make the world a better place, one act of kindness at a time, and here is the biggest movie star on the planet doing just that." Can you imagine? You would never forget that if you were a kid.
5: And does Dwayne The Rock Johnson do this like out of his own pocket? It's not like it's the movies.
6: Well,
5: is
6: look, this is very nice, but it's also incredible press for a film that's just come out. So I'm sure they figured out the costings somewhere along the way.
5: Cynical
6: but
5: man,
6: it's still a
5: Connor
6: very nice
5: Bean.
6: Thing to do.
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5: 5 minutes past 10. Good morning. It's Lottie Ryan here looking after you until midday. Big thanks to the breakfast crew this morning.

Morning, and particularly to Roz, who I just had no idea her talents extended to speaking goat. It's just flabbergasted me. Big thanks to Conor Bean as well for the entertainment news. Now, coming up, guys, we are going to be finding out about the goats who protect Irish hilltops from wildfires. Also, Shane Dawson will have a look at why the history of England and Argentina at the World Cup is going to make for a very tense semi-final. And I'll also be meeting a couple of people who are taking part in the GAA World Games. 51552, as always, is the number if you'd like to get in touch, or you can get in touch on 087 187 9200. Music-wise, we've got Noah Kahan. I've got Teddy Swims. What else have I got? Lewis Capaldi. But let's kick it off with Calvin Harris and our girl Jazzy. This is Satisfy on 2FM.

What a team. What a duo. Calvin Harris and Jazzy Satisfy on 2FM. It is 9 minutes past 10 now. Happy Wednesday. Happy hump day. Lottie Ryan here. And as always, kicking things off this morning, having a look through some of the different stories that caught myself and the team's eye this morning. And we're going to start with one from the Irish Times because this just connects with me, and I'm sure it's going to connect with a lot of people, but it's around how can new parents be better prepared for the impact of sleep deprivation. Dun, dun, dun. Like, phrases like sleep is overrated, it says, are the stuff of jokes aimed at expectant parents. But anticipating a challenge is not the same as being prepared. They may know that they're going to be tired, lads, but do they have any real idea just how exhausting caring for a baby is going to be? Well, new research from Dublin City University from DCU suggests that they don't. So first-time parents interviewed after the arrival of their babies talked about how their well-being

was strongly affected by sleep loss and anxiety. They think antenatal education needs to do a much better job on how to cope with a newborn sleep pattern. So there was feelings of shame among new parents about struggling while everybody else seems, and seems being the operative word here, everybody else seems to manage. That's a common reason for looking for support. Or they're just too tired. They're just too tired to go looking. So the DCU Restful Nights Happy Days Project, it's a great name, isn't it? Restful Nights Happy Days Project focuses on how sleep loss and postpartum fatigue is one of the biggest challenges in new parenthood. So depression, anxiety, stress, poor mood, as well as less effective parenting are all strongly linked with the severity of exhaustion. Mothers, fathers and the babies themselves can all suffer. The study is headed up by Dr. Anna Dula O'Hagan, who's the assistant professor in DCU's School of Health and Human Performance, has used feedback from interviewing first-time parents and relevant health professionals to design this workshop about positive sleep health and well-being practices for expectant mothers and fathers. Because the article goes on to explain that much of the focus is on the mothers, but that fathers, of course, can also experience massive amounts of sleep deprivation. Like everybody, I think anyway, everybody tells you you're going to be tired. Nobody actually explains what sleep deprivation actually does to your brain. Well, they didn't to me anyway. You feel like, I felt like I was a completely different person during those first, for me, like I'm going to be honest, it was about 3 years. Wasn't like a couple of weeks or a couple of months for me. We were in the years department of bad sleep. And one of the cruelest parts is that you think you're the only one struggling. Because your social media, well, my social media was full of like sleepy newborn cuddles and not those 3 a.m. tears in the kitchen because the baby won't settle or somebody has to stick the baby in the car and go for a drive in the middle of the night to help the baby settle. So, I mean, I wonder personally how many arguments or relationship breakdowns, just general feelings of failure are actually maybe exhaustion in disguise. Because I'd say for me, 99.9% of arguments or any of those things that went on in those first few years, it was sleep deprivation in disguise. I don't think parents need more information. I actually think they just need more honesty because they're not the same thing. But it's interesting. Very, very interesting one. Elsewhere this morning, US Congress takes the next step to make daylight saving time permanent. So the US House of Representatives, lads, has voted to make daylight saving time permanent by passing the Sunshine Protection Act yesterday. 308-117, that was the vote. Members of both parties approved the bill, which would remove the need for Americans to change their clocks twice a year and basically put the US under time currently observed between March and November. So that's known as permanent standard time. Republican Scott Desjarlais, who presided over the vote, I love this. He played a clip of the Beatles, Here Comes the Sun, on his phone during the final count. Is that brilliant? So the time change issue has been gaining bipartisan support for years. President Donald Trump pledging to end clock changes after he returned to the White House. Now, it's since World War I, the US has set its clocks forward during the summer to have more daylight in the afternoon, conserve electricity, and the time change is known as daylight savings time. So clocks roll back in the autumn each year, and then that's to follow standard time. But there's critics of permanent daylight savings time have noted that it would lead to darker winter mornings, which could make driving conditions more hazardous for those on the roads in the early hours, loads of different things. But those who support keeping standard time also say there are health benefits. More light in the morning, improved sleep cycles, a load of different things. Only about one third of the world's countries follow some sort of daylight saving time, and the vast majority of them are in Europe, and that's according to Pew Research Centre. It's a little slip on my part. I think, isn't it mad that we all spend months trying to improve our sleep and then twice a year we all agree to just deliberately mess it up? Just deliberately mess it up. I think it's mad that we spend also small fortunes on sleep trackers or
like magnesium supplements, blackout blind.

greens and then twice a year. Out the window with the old body clock. It's a little bit contradictory, but I feel most for myself as a parent. So all the parents out there, or anybody who works like unsociable hours, shift workers, you know, losing or gaining an hour isn't an inconvenience for a lot of people, but for them, for other people, it really is if your day revolves around precise timings. Like somebody like me who used to work weekends, I did a weekend breakfast show. And lads, I tell you, the stress waking up on a clock change when you work in breakfast radio, you'd be checking 3 million different clocks because you just couldn't fully trust the old technology. I say bin it. Bin the clock changes. Anyway, something I don't want to bin is Maura Higgins. How amazing is Maura Higgins, lads? She's made Time 100 creators list for 2026. It's incredible. She's been named among the world's most influential online figures in Time 100 creators list for this year. She's from Longford, TV personality, content creator, influencer, whatever you want to call her. She's one of 100 people included in this list, which recognises digital voices. So digital voices that are making an impact across entertainment, fashion, food, sport and education, a couple of different fields. She's in very high profile company, like Mr. Beast is on there, Kai Cent is on there, Sean Evans, Alex Earle, loads of very, very high profile, influential people. But in its profile of Maura herself, right, Time said that while not everyone who appears on reality television manages to turn it into like a lasting career or a lasting celebrity, the former Love Island contestant has successfully made the leap. Higgins has built a social media following of more than 4.3 million on Instagram. She shares fashion, beauty and lifestyle content alongside updates from her television career. I think, you know, when people talk about Maura Higgins, and they use the word like influencer or content creator as if it's somehow kind of a lesser career. She's built a global media brand. Like whether you like the industry or not, that's what it is. It's a global media brand. And I think the time when appearing in reality TV gave you your 15 minutes of fame, you know, that's kind of like the audition now. It's what you do afterwards, like after the cameras stop rolling. And she's just done, I just think she's done an incredible job. 4 million followers. It's a bigger audience than I think most TV programmes could probably dream of. Elsewhere, now this is the most 2026 story ever. Do you want your books to look well read? Because now there's a service for it. So in a Berlin bar's back room, Cabinet Magazine, a literary quarterly, assembled a crack team of white-coated literary experts to make your unread books look well read at moderate prices. So for a fiver, you could get an essential handling package, including a professional spine break for your book. I do love a good spine break. Not just me personally. I love a good spine break, but I love breaking the spine of a new book. Two commonplace page markers, two scholastic dog ears, four underlined passages, one arbitrary yet discerning piece, and one contextually appropriate piece. I mean, it's quite the package, lads. It's a premier package, and it also added mauling the edges of the book with a drill and sandpaper thanks to the vice chiefs of abrasion, light heavy, as well as one stain using cheap wine and coffee, hand applied by a fluid dynamic specialist. So what they've said is, we learned that to look authentic, coffee needs to be dropped at a different height than wine, apparently, according to the editor-in-chief of Cabinet Magazine, who's organised the evening and took on the professional spine-breaking. Among the 40 books handled on Sunday evening were an unread volume gifted to a woman by her mother a year ago, 3 days before the mother's next visit. So obviously, somebody has been gifted a book by the mother, and mother coming back to visit doesn't want to look like she hasn't read the book, so availed of this service to make the book look read. Another visitor wanted their new copy of the 1,000 page Arcades Project by Walter Benjamin to look as well read as the lost copy it was replacing. I mean,

I don't think people are paying to have books look well read. They're paying to look intelligent, aren't you? You're paying to look like you're intelligent. Two completely different things. To have a book that looks well read and look intelligent. The books I have, I think, that I value the most are in no way in perfect condition. They're the ones that would have like handwriting on them from, you know, my dad or my grandmother's doodles from a costume book. Like they're family heirlooms that have been passed down from generation to generation that I can't get rid of. Kind of like little pieces of the person that you get to keep. I think, anyway, I think we've spent years telling people not to judge a book by its cover and now we're judging whether it's been opened. Which is just bizarre to me. Another story on books. This one's from The Independent this morning. I blame Netflix. So author Caroline Grace Cassidy is warning of morbid addiction to true crime as women's fiction struggles. So an Irish author and screenwriter has just published her 12th book, believes there's very little money in the literary industry anymore. Caroline Grace Cassidy, who has just made a short film with Stephen Ray, said that the market was not great for the romantic fiction genre. I'm surprised to hear her say this. So she said, it ticks over and that's it. There's lots of money in crime. People want to read about people being murdered far more than they want to read about some love interest coming along the beach, she said. That's absolute fact. I think we have an absolute morbid addiction to murder, and especially women being murdered or going missing. I probably blame Netflix. I think it's all people want to watch or read about, and that's kind of terrifying. It's a very precarious time for books, unless, as I said, it's a crime or some book on optimization and how to live to be 100. So she is Caroline Grace Cassidy, is currently promoting her 10th short film. It's called East. Is that how you pronounce it? Aisht. Starring Oscar-nominated actor Ray there as well. So interesting comments. I think like from the outside looking in, it seems that there is a market for romantic fiction, in my opinion. Like you've got Emily Henry doing so well with movies being made out of her books. I don't know. What do you think? Are we a bit too crime obsessed? 51552. You can get in touch with us. You can WhatsApp us. You could send us a voice note. I'd love to hear a voice note. 087 187 9200. I'm one of those people who won't watch a horror movie because I'm too scared, but I would happily sit and watch a 6-part documentary about a real serial killer. Don't know what that says about me. My Netflix homepage thinks I'm either solving a murder or potentially planning one. There's an article about Anne Hathaway this morning that's got me thinking because of the language. I think this is quite astonishing. It's really grinded my gears now this morning. Anne Hathaway has finally confirmed that she and her husband did in fact plan what she referred to as her buzzer beater pregnancy. So fans were left in awe when she announced last month that she was expecting her third child, noting her age at the time of conception. Now, Anne has expressed her own astonishment at the amazing development in an interview that happened on Monday on Late Night with Seth Meyers. So this is what she said. She said, I mean, we knew what we were doing, but we were so shocked it worked. We knew and yeah, we were just shocked that it went this way. So the Daily Mail has apparently contacted a representative for Anne Hathaway for comment. This is the Daily Mail in the UK. She remarked on how lucky she felt to be a mother this April in an interview accompanying her coronation as the most beautiful woman by People. But I genuinely, lads, I do not understand when we decided somebody's fertility was public property. I just find the language used around it. If Anne Hathaway wants to talk about her fertility, that's Anne Hathaway's business. But it is one of the most personal things in someone's life. Yet people now ask about it as casually, I think anyway, as they ask about, oh, where are you going on holiday? People ask about your fertility. Like you have absolutely no idea what's going on behind closed doors. Someone you're asking could be going through IVF. They could have had a miscarriage. They could be making a deeply personal decision not to have another child. You simply don't know. Like I get asked all the time, when are you going to give him a brother or a sister? You wouldn't do that to him. As if I'm doing something horrific to my child by not getting pregnant again. I just think it's crazy. I don't know when fertility became fair game. Like if someone

nobody wants you to know that they're trying for a baby or anything about their fertility, they'll tell you. If they haven't told you or they haven't talked about it, there's probably a reason. 51552 or 087 187 9200. Sienna Spiro, let's get some music. 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

0: beautiful Sienna Spiro with Material Lover on 2FM as we're just coming up towards 10:30. Little text in on the topic of Anne Hathaway having to, well, not having to, but I suppose discussing her fertility and the language that has been used around it by different publications. We have a message in that says, Lottie, when did pregnancy become so, yeah, that's easy? And people move on. My wife had two difficult pregnancies and I certainly wouldn't have done it. Women are amazing when it comes to baby making. Let them keep their privacy and dignity. Leave them be. I couldn't agree more. Another message says, speaking of this, I'm just after having a baby and while I was 8 months pregnant, someone asked, will I have another? Seriously? I mean, do people hear themselves when they speak? That's wild to me. Asking somebody who's pregnant, will I have another? I have no words, which isn't great for a radio show.
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0: Teddy Swims, break up in reverse on 2FM, 25 to 11 this morning. Now, lads, as the heat wave that has gripped Europe continues, wildfires are burning across the continent. This is so serious. There have been lives, livelihoods, and homes lost. It's a problem that's affecting Ireland too. You see footage, so much footage, like the devastation in Killarney National Park, Crosshaven, and multiple parts of the Midlands. But over the last few years, steps have been taken to try and reduce the risks of wildfires starting and spreading on the island. So one of those safeguards is in Howth and Killarney Hill, places that are susceptible to wildfires, where a goat herd is keeping down the flammable growth. Sinead is part of the Old Irish Goat Society who put those herds on the hill, and she's with me now. Good morning, Sinead.
1: Good morning, Laddie. Thank you for having us.
0: Thanks for coming in. First of all, visually, Sinead is actually wearing a t-shirt of a goat. I love the dedication. Yeah.

0: But before we talk about the society in general, let's talk about the wildfire side of things, because there's a couple of safeguarding projects here. Like, how long have we been having the safeguarding in place?
1: In terms of this project and this mechanism, we've been working since 2021. So that's when our project launched. And it was actually just following on from a quite significant fire on Shiel Martin Hill in Howth, which actually burned for nearly 6 weeks.
0: It
1: was really, really a big deal at the time and actually delayed the start of our project. So this project, just to go back to the context of how this started, it actually was recommended by ecologists. So it's always been an ecological project and it's always been led by the ecologists who suggested that goats were the right mechanism for us to introduce into this landscape. Historically, and up until the point that we introduced goats back onto Howth Head, there was no vegetative succession because the repetitive fires were destroying any succession that was happening. And so, you know, because people often think, oh, well, you know, if we get back to native forest, we won't have fires. The problem is you have to do interim measures because the fire cycle destroys any chances of succeeding to that point of having native forest add as a fire buffer again. So there wasn't a choice. We had to look at another mechanism to control, to manage and mitigate and the damages that are being done by these fires.
0: And is this a silly question, but what is it about goats? Like, why goats?
1: Yeah, well, there's a couple of reasons why goats. In terms of gorse, which is one of the major fire risks in the mm-hmm. country, goats are the best livestock mechanism for gorse control. So also, there's another reason goats are very suitable. Where man and machine would struggle, goats don't. So everything that makes a landscape hard to manage, rocky, hilly, Howth is very, very hilly, makes it actually perfect goat country. So it's everything that makes it very difficult for us is actually exactly their preferred habitat. So it's a real marrying of needs, and they really like their job, obviously. So it's great.
0: Well, tell me about the goats. Tell me about them. What do they eat? How do they interact?
1: Sure. Well, I'll give you a little brief introduction. I'm going to too much eco because there's loads, because these animals actually have thousands of years history on the island. And a recent DNA study actually proved that the oldest DNA that we can find of goats in the country, which is a 3,000-year-old specimen, so right back into the late Bronze Age, are the goats that we're managing today are the ancestors of these animals.
0: Oh.
1: So it's the descendants, should I say, of these animals. So they have a really long history in the island, and that actually plays a part in why they're so functional now, because they're fully adapted to the climate and the landscape here. So unlike a modern breed that would, say, struggle to survive in some of the environments that our goats are living in that they're harsh, they're exposed, these animals have never lived anywhere else.
0: They're meant to be there.
1: They're meant to be there.
0: Yeah, sure.
1: Exactly. And that also, though, also impacts their diet and what they can survive on. So they actually can survive on what would be nutrient-poor forage in comparison to, say, a modern breed. When we build animals for production, their nutrient needs go up. These animals don't have that. So they're actually highly adapted. So they're perfect, really, for the role. And in terms of the innovation of it, there isn't loads, because the goats were doing this already. We've just added in management and more controls in terms of our ecological oversight of how they're working and where they're working. So that's really...
0: It's funny when you say how they're working,
1: yeah.
0: Where they're like, it's their job.
1: It's their job, yeah.
0: But they know that inherently. Is what you're saying?
1: Yeah, you know, goats are fascinating animals to work with. They build bonds with humans. In fact, goats are on a really similar domestication trajectory as dogs, believe it or not. So they'll follow a human point. So you can build, like, our herders build a very symbiotic but trusting relationship. The herds know we don't bring them to unsafe sites. We're bringing them to areas, like, people ask us, like, how do you keep them on site? There's a couple of mechanisms to that we can talk about, but one of them is that trust relationship. We give them everything they need. They're going to have shelter, they're going to have access to water, and they're going to have access to food, to good food. So but there is a relationship there of trust. You know, the goats know we are
0: Do they have personalities?
1: Them. Yeah, definitely.
0: They do?
1: Yeah, they really do. Yeah, yeah. We've got some absolute characters for a variety spectrum of reasons. But yeah, no, absolutely.
0: Would you name them?
1: All our goats have names. We have over 150 animals and every single goat gets a name. They're named. We actually sometimes have naming competitions. Names are very serious in our project.
0: What? And would they respond?
1: No. Like, they're not going to answer to their names. So these are not...

0: So one thing I suppose I want to say, I say talking about us working together, part of our project is also conserving them for everything that makes them unique. So part of the reason the Old Irish Goat is so fascinating and is so adapted and also capable of survival is because of the fact it hasn't had much human interference.
1: Okay.
0: So we're kind of like, when I'm saying we're working with them and we're building relationships, we are, so that we can manage them and that we can work closely with them. But we're not, I wouldn't call it a hands off, because in any way we need to involve ourselves, we do. But the last thing we want to do is inadvertently make them totally dependent on us, because that will take away one of the amazing survival strategies that these animals have.
1: So if people were to come across the goats,
0: and they're not domestic.
1: If people came across the goats, it's not wise to be going near them.
0: Oh, definitely. Yeah, no, definitely. We like, goats are nosy, so sometimes, like, you know, they can be really nosy and be intrigued and coming up. The reason we say not is, like, and I think this is kind of where we're at in Ireland as a whole. We have to, these mechanisms of getting animals back into the landscape working and us normalising that and realising that we have to keep a respectful distance is so critical to these projects working as well. You see it in the Phoenix Park, where people are so well-meaning and so excited, I assume, to have, you know, I can kind of imagine it myself. I love animals, obviously, but, you know, actually the right thing to do and the respectful thing that's going to allow these animals to have longevity in our landscape is us taking a step back. Human interaction is very dangerous for these animals, for them, for their survival and their capacity to be working in these landscapes. We've been really lucky. The public kind of get it. We're kind of lucky as well, because these are, I don't know if you've seen many Old Irish goats, but they've got really imposing horns. It's part of their primitive characteristic. Like, they're huge. Some of the horns are like 3 feet span. They're massive. So that in itself tends to keep people away, because they're like, this
1: don't want to get a knock.
0: That's not that cuddly.
1: No.
0: So that's kind of helpful. But yeah, we want people to keep a very respectful distance. And we do have signage up to tell people, you know, that they're coming into grazing zones and what
1: to be careful.
0: To keep back, yeah.
1: You've mentioned gorse. That's obviously one of the biggest offenders when it comes to wildfires in Ireland. Why? Why is it so bad?
0: Yeah.
1: What is it?
0: So there's a couple of different things. It's never, you know, kind of one answer exactly. And I'm not even sure I'll cover all of it. Like, I remember to cover all of it. But we have obviously a reduction and a change in the usage of land. So in Dublin, for example, you've got the combination of, believe it or not, a slightly more Mediterranean style climate. So the warmer climate is also really helping in terms of the how virulent the gorse grows and how high it grows. But we've also got a change in use where we don't have as much agriculture. And that was very much the experience of Howth. So Howth didn't have this problem, and this always been, like, we've gone through the soil layers, that data is there and was part of this study. So there has been a history of fires, but not at the frequency we're seeing now, because agriculture was removed from the hills of Howth. So there was a natural mechanism there up to a point. So the change in usage has an impact. And I think that's the challenge that sits for the country as well. We have to balance overgrazing, which in turn doesn't provide fire prevention in terms of grasses, lands still being able to go up in flames. And then also reintroduction of grazing species that can actually break up these habitats, create diversity and create prevention.
1: That's what I was thinking, because, like, there must be other positives to having the goats out there, like other ways of having the goats on the mountains, positive side effects. And that's what you're talking about, biodiversity and all those things.
0: Yeah, there's loads. And okay, so from a biodiversity point of view, they are actually breaking up habitats. The goats are selective browsers, so they're not head to the ground grazers like a sheep. They won't sort of eat in a circle around themselves. They'll nibble bits and move on. So for in terms of,
1: it's quite like me.
0: Mm-hmm. Yeah, and a few of us, but unfortunately we're not getting paid to eat so yet. They haven't come up with a job for us. But I so you have the creation of diversity by the fact that they're breaking up monocultures in terms of grassland. Mm-hmm. So that allows wildflower species, native grasses, so they're helping to rebalance in those habitats, which is amazing in itself. And we see that, like, within the time that we've been in Howth, we're seeing grassland diversity. Like, it happens, it's quite extraordinary how quickly it can happen under the right conditions. Obviously, you still want to be studying this and properly monitoring it. You know, I can say anecdotally we're seeing changes and that it's really exciting. But you know, you really want you want to have the science backing this as well. We have a really welcoming in study, by the way, in any research that do want to come into our, you're so welcome. We know that amphibian species have gone up

0: signs are time and health, because again, they appear, let's say. So far, the signs are that they're actually creating habitats. So it's really exciting. It's really exciting. And obviously with the challenges, because it can feel quite dark, some of what we have ahead, this is a really nice story. This is a story of where you can bring in animals. It can be great for the animals because it's brilliant for our goats and also brilliant for the landscape. So it's a good news story.
1: Is this the bit, is this all that the goat, like not all, I know it's a very important role and it's amazing, yeah. But can goats be used, I don't know, in other ways for conservation?
0: So in terms of conservation grazing, yeah, absolutely. So our goats also work on invasive species control. So they've worked on Gunnera tinctoria, which is giant rhubarb. You'll see it in the west of Ireland. It has had really detrimental effects to a lot of land out there. The problem with Gunnera is, and it's a foreign plant, it's a chili and was brought in as a kind of an ornamental, but it travels down our ditches in our waterways and then it reseeds and it's a monster. So as Gunnera decays, it breaks up, it leaves massive vacuums within soil, so it causes a huge amount of soil erosion. You see it impacting riverbanks, making riverbanks collapse. So it's a plant that we as a nation need a really strong strategy for, and we've proven that the goats can go in and do it. So we've worked on, sometimes we are using them in very concentrated sort of spots where we're actually literally creating sectors that they're going to work on, and they're, you know, we're monitoring then the sector and then looking at that. So it's ongoing research looking at it, how much of the seed travels through their system and is still survives the digestive process. Obviously, again, we treat these sites as if they're biohazard sites, which sounds probably a little bit extreme, but that's, we want to make sure
1: we aren't
0: transferring
1: enough. Well, it's because you're still learning as well, I suppose. Yeah. And, you know, that's what's so amazing about it is the education around it and hoping that more people will want to do studies on it. We have a message in 51552 if anybody wants to get in touch, or 0871879200. Goat Lady. Now, Goat Lady has a name. Her name is Sinead, but Sinead should narrate audiobooks, could listen to her all day.
0: Oh.
1: Maybe you should do an audiobook on
0: and
1: goats.
0: And it's so typical, isn't it? Absolutely, I'd send my voice, I will not be listening back to
1: and nobody
0: this.
1: Likes listening to themselves, but you should so do much. An audiobook on goats then. If people want to learn more about the Old Irish Goat Society and all the projects, or as you said, if there's people who want to reach out and get involved in any research.
0: We would love it. I love it. Of course we would. Yeah, it's absolutely. And it's really exciting. Look, the Old Irish Goat is actually, I think, a really great symbol of Irishness. It's actually recently gone onto the passport. So, yeah.
1: Has it?
0: Yeah. It has. The Old Irish Goat is finally. And the funny part of that is on the passport, but not in legal protection. But we're working on that too, Lottie. But yeah, it's really exciting for them because they were a real forgotten animal. We know that they used to be really prevalent across the island. And again, this isn't an introduction, it's a reintroduction. These animals used to be around our landscape. They used to be in our uplands. They were removed. They, you know, so we're putting them back in. It's not an introduction, it's a reintroduction. And it's going to be really important for the challenges that we have with global warming, as you know. And actually the goats have won an award. They're award-winning goats. They won the Irish Landscape Awards. They won the prize for policies and initiatives for climate resilience because of their strategy in fire mitigation. So they're starting to get recognised. It's, you know, it's
1: very high achieving goats. My God.
0: Right, I know.
1: So we should be grateful to the goats. You can head over to oldirishgoat.ie for more. Sinead, thank you so much for coming in to talk to us.
0: Thank you.
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2: 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Need a quick breather? Grab a snack and start your messing.

Dario G, such a sunshine song, isn't it? We're just coming up to 5 to 11 this morning. Lottie Ryan here with you until midday. 51552 if you want to get in touch with us. And on the back of a conversation that we were having up at the top of the show, we were talking about Anne Hathaway and just the discussion around fertility, celebrities and fertility in general and the language that is used around it. And just when it became fair game to talk about somebody's family planning, private family planning. So I have a message in that says, I don't have any kids just due to different things happening in my life. Many times I've had people ask me why I don't have any. But the worst part, I also have a close relative always referring to me not having kids, always asking and giving me digs. Is there

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5: It's 11 o'clock. Good morning, I'm Emma Cunahan. The Garda Commissioner says he supports a total ban on e-scooters. Addressing the Oireachtas Transport Committee this morning, Justin Kelly said work is ongoing to upskill Gardaí in the area of spontaneous pursuits of e-scooters, e-bikes and scramblers. But he said there needed to be greater protection of Gardaí acting in the course of their duties.
6: We have around 10 guards who are currently being prosecuted for road traffic offences, which occurred while they were on duty. So they went to work and for whatever reason something has happened during their tour of duty. There's been an investigation. These investigations are usually by FISRU, the police ombudsman.

0: and these have resulted in prosecutions of guards while on duty.
1: Mourners are gathering at St Mary's Cathedral in Killarney this morning for the funeral of Jamie Carney, who was murdered in her home in the town last week. The 43-year-old mother of a teenage girl was from New York but living in Killarney for a number of years. A 28-year-old man who Gardaí want to speak to in connection with the murder has been detained in his home country of Jordan. A man is due in court charged in connection with the fatal assault of a man in West Dublin earlier this month. The suspect, who's aged in his 40s, faces charges over the attack on Parsleckstown Drive in Mulhuddart on July the 3rd last. And legal warnings have been issued to 10 suspected dodgy box providers by the Federation Against Copyright Theft and Sky. The operators are accused of using illegal internet protocol television technology to sell subscriptions to members of the public, giving them unauthorised access to television, films and live sport. The latest enforcement action targeted providers operating in Carlow, Cork, Dublin, Kildare, Galway, Laois and Limerick.
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1: Staying mostly dry, sunny and very warm today. Highest temperatures 23 to 30 degrees.
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6: Conor Beam, what's happening?
7: Pedro Pascal has surprised me this one because he said his new role was his biggest challenge ever as an actor. A teaser trailer dropped this week for a new film called Behemoth. He plays a cellist in the film. It's about a guy who's been playing in orchestras and goes back to working on scores and compositions for Hollywood films. He joins like an orchestra that makes scores for Hollywood films. But he said learning to play the cello was a real challenge. He said holding a bow correctly alone takes a day's lesson, and that's moving fast, he told Vanity Fair. He said it was the hardest thing I've ever had to learn to do. Being in a gladiator arena or hanging from a harness, that stuff pales in comparison to learning how to play the cello and make it look convincing. Like, he's been in Gladiator 2, Last of Us, Fantastic Four, these big action pieces with loads of stunts and mad stuff, and he said learning to play an actual instrument and look like he could really do it was 10 times more difficult.
6: Can you play an instrument?
7: I used to play the recorder and the keyboard, but it's been a good 20 years. So
6: what is it about the recorder? I'm a Tim Whistle girl.
7: I actually like
6: it. Always
7: I did play a bit of Tim Whistle and I found it more difficult than the recorder.
6: Oh, did you?
7: Yeah.
6: Maybe we could start a band.
7: And we'll do a movie with Pedro Pascal.
6: There you go.
7: Simple,
6: Connor.
7: Sorted.
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6: Now, at this time every day, we've been looking back at the catalogue of a particular artist and we play a song from them. And this week, we've been going with Clean Bandit. So many, like, amazing collaborations. But today, we're going to go with Rockabye. I just love this song. Sean Paul, Anne-Marie, Clean Bandit.

0: Clean Bandit. Sean, DePaul and Anne-Marie there. It is 7 minutes past 11 and it's Lottie Ryan here with you until midday. Now, we already know Spain are in Sunday's World Cup final, but will it be England or Argentina joining them? We will find out tonight as one of the great football rivalries gets its next instalment. So on the line now to look at why two countries are such big enemies, RTE Sports, Shane Dawson. Shane, how are you?
1: Very well, Lottie. How are you?
0: I am excellent. So can we just go back? All this seems to have started, would it have been during that old 1966 World Cup?
1: Yeah, so there's three pillars to, I think, the rivalry, the 60s, the 80s, and more modern day. So did it start in 1966? Well, the football rivalry certainly began after a World Cup quarterfinal at Wembley Stadium. Of course, 1966, the year England went on to win their one and only World Cup. Now, that quarterfinal match was won 1-0 thanks to a Jeff Hurst goal, which many Argentinians believed was offside, but the game became infamous for many other controversies. So Argentina player Antonio Ratín, who actually started passed away only a few days ago, aged 89, was sent off in the match. In the first half, he protested a foul and was sent off for what was described as verbal dissent, basically back chat to the referee. So at the time, the referees didn't use cards, but instead told players they had been sent off. So that incident itself led to the creation and introduction of yellow and red cards, actually, interestingly. So that's where it actually stems from. The color codes from traffic lights and everything else. So it actually came from That one incident in that quarterfinal '66. Yeah, so that's where it originates. Now the player himself, he claims he didn't understand why he had been sent off because there was no common language between the player and the German referee. So he refused to leave the field basically for several minutes, sat in the red carpet reserved for the British Queen, tugged at the corner flag bearing the Union Jack. Fans weren't happy. England manager Alf Ramsey stopped his players from swapping shirts actually after the match. Reportedly called the Argentinian players animals. From an Argentina perspective, they believe they'd been cheated by European officials. Many Argentine newspapers and the media back in Argentina portrayed the defeat as unfair and politically biased. From England's perspective, Argentina were seen as that kind of overly physical and unsporting team, and England then went on to win the World Cup. So you kind of it reinforced a few stereotypes and planted a seed for what was to come. So that certainly was where the football rivalry kind of stemmed from and where it has originated.
0: So jump forward then, I suppose, to the Azteca Stadium in 1986. What happened next?
1: So I think before we get to 86, I think you have to mention the war regarding Las Malvinas, because that is what transformed a football rivalry into something much more emotionally charged. So in 1982, just to kind of briefly surmise, there was a 10-week war between Argentina and Britain over Las Malvinas, or the Falkland Islands, as they're commonly referred to. Nearly 1,000 people were killed, including three native islanders. So the war left lasting political and emotional scars, I think, in both countries. And by the time England and Argentina met again in football 4 years later in 86, the match carried an enormous kind of symbolic significance. And even now, although the conflict ended 40 years ago, there still remains disputes and it remains a deeply emotional national issue for Argentinians. So in 86, then England and Argentina meet in the quarterfinals of the World Cup in Mexico, in the Aztec, as you mentioned. It became one of the most famous matches ever played. Argentina won 2-1 and the hand of God was witnessed. Now, not long into the second half, Maradona punched the ball into net with his left hand. Referee didn't see it. England were furious. Afterwards, then Maradona goes on to describe it as a little with the head of Maradona, a little with the hand of God. And so that iconic phrase was coined. But what often gets overlooked, I think, by English football fans, 4 minutes later, Maradona scored what FIFA later voted the goal of the century, collects the ball in the inside his own half, dribbles past five England players, beats Peter Shilton, one of football's most iconic and greatest goals. So the contrast, I think, between the goals, one infamous one, absolutely extraordinary, are worlds apart. Gary Lineker goes on to score late on. Argentina win 2-1 in the cauldron that was the Azteca at the time and still is, and hence why there was so much symbolism about England's victory over Mexico in the same venue in this year's World Cup. So I think Maradona himself later admitted that the match carried political significance, given it was only 4 years after 82. He repeatedly said Argentina wanted to beat England because of the conflict on Las Malvinas. And for English supporters, however, I think that only intensified the bitterness. So
0: well, it just adds a whole other layer of emotional, you know, trauma to everything.
1: Yeah, so obviously Argentina felt they were hard done by in 66, and England most certainly felt they were hard done by in 86, 20 years later. So perhaps we are a bit past that now. There is a lot of discourse. Players and politicians are firmly driving home the line that, that this meeting tonight, it's a match. It's about football. It's not about the 80s. Even Scaloni, the Argentina manager, kind of has emphasized we shouldn't confuse politics and football, but they certainly are intertwined with this rivalry, particularly at the time and particularly in 86 in that World Cup meeting.
0: And I think after the 80s, then if we come into the 90s, we can't not talk about how David Beckham then entered the picture in 1998.
1: Yeah, well, if the hand of God is known outside of football circles, another chapter centred around David Beckham, who, of course, is a globally known character, even if you're not a football fan. So England-Argentina meet again in the knockout stages in the round of 16. Beckham was sent off for kicking out at Diego Simeone after being felled. Now, Simeone, now Atletico Madrid manager, his son is actually in the Argentina squad. And then Beckham became public enemy number one in England, and there's been many documentaries made on this. He received death threats, and effigy of Beckham was famously hung outside a London pub. And both Beckham and Simeone actually have been seen at most of the team's matches in this World Cup, so I'm sure the cameras will be on the lookout again for them tonight. But there wasn't only the sending off and the drama that created, but the match itself was an absolute cracker. 1-1 early on, before Michael Owen scored what is probably or arguably England's best ever goal at a World Cup. Only 18 years old, gets on the end of a Beckham pass just after the halfway line, shrugs off the defender, beats another before a perfect finish. So the match ended 2-2. Argentina would eventually win on penalties. So that's 98. But again, kind of bringing forward the Beckham story as well. 4 years later, 2002, they meet in the group stage. So not a knockout match. Beckham scores the winning penalty. England win 1-0 for Beckham as perhaps viewed as a bit of redemption, particularly after the events of 98. So again, more drama anytime these two sides meet in a World Cup.
0: And so the rivalry is, I mean, I think, yeah, you've described it very well there now. It's very real. I have a clip here of the Argentina players singing in their dressing room after the Egypt game last week. So yeah, just take a listen to this. I think the stuff off the pitch, you know, it affects the mood on the pitch.
1: Yeah, there's lyrics in some of the chants referencing Las Malvinas, referencing past incidents in football matches that both sides feel they were cheated out of it. Now, there were a couple of friendlies. 1980, Maradona made his Wembley debut. In 2005, there was a friendly in Geneva that England won. But I think this rivalry intensifies because the teams meet so infrequently.

0: because they're in different confederations, different parts of the world. So the scarcity of that makes every World Cup meeting feel a bit special. And when you hear songs like that being sung in the dressing room, yes, it can ignite kind of emotions and fuel passion. But I think it's certainly been played down by anyone who's being asked about it, be it on the coaching staff or a player. And I think the current generation, yes, you might get caught up in a sing-song and you might say or sing these words that carry a lot of meaning. But for the current generation, the players, there's a different mindset from the 60s and the 80s, and that perhaps there isn't that genuine hatred there. So players generally have enormous respect for another. There's a lack of bite between modern players, and you can't get away with a proper old-school modern tackle anymore. And many Argentinian players play in the Premier League, so they have become accustomed to English players and the kind of way of thinking in English football. So perhaps this hostility today is probably more evident among sections of supporters and in some media narratives rather than the players themselves. Despite hearing those songs, and okay, yes, you might think that might, you know, really ignite a lot of hatred, but I don't think it's as bad as it could be or as it was. And actually doing research in a few bits, we're going to be speaking about it on Inside Sport and Radio 1 this evening. Jonathan Lewis summed it up really, really well in the Guardian newspaper today, where he says, "It's a rivalry that strikes so many other notes. War, culture, empire, nationalism, collective memory, the role of rules and law in constructing a society, and above all, a mutual fascination that time seems to have deepened rather than dissolved." So yes, there is going to be a bit of bite there. And hopefully we see it on the pitch. Hopefully we are in for a cracker and there will be an intense battle playing out, and hopefully does live up to expectations.
1: I think a bit of bite and an intense battle is all well and good, so long as it's like not a security concern. Do you know what I mean? Like, take it. Yeah. I just want to play you a clip of the Argentina fans, Shane. Listen to this. I mean, that's a lot of passion.
0: Yeah, it is. And I think there's passion across the world that people can witness that might be a bit blinkered into thinking that the only passion they see is in English football, that from across the world and these different nations bringing their own individual slant on it. So I think it's good to have that passion in the stands. It's good to see a bit of I suppose enthusiastic supporting is the polite way of
1: saying it. That's one way of putting it.
0: Listen, FIFA has said, like, there's a special security operation for the match. There's separate entrances for fans. Of course, no segregation at the World Cup. There's beefed up security checks and increased police presence and a strict ban on political symbols or messages, including anything related to Las Malvinas. And yes, that will be reported, but there's stepped up police presence at all World Cup matches, at all major sporting events, and at all knockout tournaments, particularly when we get to the business end of the tournaments now as well. So there hasn't been any mass violence or anything. To be fair, England fans do get a bit of a bad rep in previous tournaments, and understandably so. And there hasn't been that at this World Cup. There's been no crowd disturbances, no major crowd disturbances, I should say, throughout this World Cup. And you can't predict it. I can't, you know, rule out that there won't be anything, but I don't envisage any serious issues.
1: If we look forward to tonight, what I am going to ask you to predict is, which of them do you think is the best chance against Spain, do you reckon?
0: That's a very good question, because I think a lot of people were saying, even if England got here, that France would turn them over, and then France just didn't show up last night. So who has a better chance against Spain? I'm not sure.
1: Go on, Shane.
0: No, because honestly, last night threw me so much. I did not see that coming whatsoever. I thought it was just nailed on that France would get there. I said it from the outset. I think this England side have something about them, and they've clicked. They've got a manager that I don't think buys into the English media narrative as well. He's very regimented, very determined. And I think England may win this evening and put it up to Spain. So okay, we shall see.
1: Okay.
0: But I thought that from the outset. Argentina have come back from the brink late on. They survived a couple of scares against Cape Verde. England have survived a scare against DR Congo and overcame Norway as well. So Argentina have been pushed. They haven't been brilliant. So hopefully Argentina, we will see the best of them tonight.
1: Okay, Shane, thanks a million. It all kicks off in Atlanta, 8 p.m. tonight, RTE2 and the

0: player, and we'll find out who's going to the final. Thanks a million, Shane.
1: Cheers, lad. 2FM Mornings with Ciarán Garrahy.
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0: Stubborn on 2FM, bringing us up towards 11:30 this morning. How are you? Welcome along. Lottie Ryan here with you until midday, 51552, if you fancy getting in touch with us, and sure, we'd love that. 087-187-9200 if you fancy WhatsApping or maybe leaving a voice note, whatever tickles your fancy on this Wednesday. Now, summer might be all about the fight for an All-Ireland place, but this week in Waterford, lads, GAA is about something much more international. The GAA World Games kicks off on Monday with teams travelling from all over the globe to compete in hurling, camogie and football competitions. Padraig O'Fannin, who manages the Zambian team, and Alba Rodriguez, the captain for the Galicia LGFA, are going to join me now, and both of their teams are in Ireland and have started their tournament. Good morning, Padraig. Good morning, Alba.
1: Good morning.
2: Good morning.
3: Hi.
0: Padraig, I'll start with you. You're the manager of the Zambian men's team, correct?
1: That's right. That's correct, absolutely.
0: Talk to me. Your time in Zambia started long before the team, though, didn't it?
1: Sure it did. My time in Zambia started in, 2003. I went to Zambia for the first time at the invitation of a former teacher of mine. He invited me out to see what he was at in Zambia. I went out. He showed me what he was at. I was bowled over by the deprivation and the poverty I saw, but also equally bowled over by the welcome and the warmth of the people and the beauty of the country. And I ended up basically going backwards and forwards for a good few years. And when I retired from my job in Ireland, then I went and we lived full time there. And that's the basic start of the story.
0: So how does football enter that story?
1: Good question. We have a small charity called Zamdas at IMDA, and we run a centre for street children and for other OVCs, orphans of vulnerable children.
0: Amazing.
1: In that centre, we would have a school, we would clothe the pupils, medically treat them, feed them, and all the rest of it. And also, we put a big emphasis on extracurricular activity. So we often have soccer, we'd have a judo, a very successful judo team, volleyball, that sort of stuff. And every so often, when I get a little bit bored of all that stuff, I take out the O'Neill's football and I start kicking a ball around and tell them we have this sport called Gaelic football. And that's about as serious as it was until I heard that this World Games was coming up. And this light bulb moment came. I wonder, would it be possible to take a team from our centre, our little small school, to take a team from there to Ireland for the World Games? So we went about it, and so we got permission. And in January, we put a team together, and we spent the last 6 months training, and here we are in glorious sunshine of Waterford and having the time of our lives.
0: And how are the team doing?
1: Yeah, the team are doing very well, actually. We've made a semi-final. Now, if you asked me when I was getting on the plane in Lusaka, I would have been happy to win a game. As it happens, they've won five games. So
0: wow.
1: We're in a semi-final, and it's absolutely complete success. Now, football winning is not what it's about. It's about getting these youngsters out of Zambia, showing them a different world and giving them the experience of a lifetime.
0: And, I mean, are the games full length for them? Or is there, like, what happens
1: in a
0: day?
1: The games are 12 minutes aside.
0: Okay.
1: With not nine players on the pitch at any given time. So it's high intensity stuff now, but it's concentrated. So two games each day, Monday, Tuesday, Wednesday, then semi-finals Thursday, and see what happens then. Yeah.
0: Busy, busy. Alba, you're the captain for Galicia LGFA. Where did GAA enter your life?
3: Hi. I was an au pair in Ireland, in Cork, back in 2013. So they introduced me the sport. And then when I went back home in Galicia, in Ourense, I get to know there was a team. So I started there. And 10 years now that I've been playing. So I think it's the Celtic connection between Galicia and Ireland that made me keep going.
0: But most
3: and
0: of
3: love this sport.
0: Would I be right in saying that most of the players, like, they're not Irish expats, they're Galician?
3: No, there are just like a couple of Irish people here,
0: okay.
3: But it's mostly Galicians, people from Galicia that plays Gaelic football in Galicia. Yeah.
0: I think that's amazing. So for both of you and for both sides, it must be the first time many of the players have come or travelled to Ireland.
3: Yes. Well, sorry.
1: No, go.
3: No, I think here so many people is being in Ireland, but for some of the girls and some of the boys, this year is the first time here. So they are getting to know Ireland and enjoying the sun here in Waterford.
0: Oh, gee, I mean, they're lucky that they're getting a bit of sun, aren't they? Pádraic, what about your lads?
1: Yeah, well, for our guys, for some of them, it'll be the first time outside our city.
0: Wow.
1: All of them is the first time outside the country, first time on an aircraft, so they're bowled over. Yeah, I was telling them before they came, now I had to go out, but they would have very little in the way of clothes. I went out and bought some rain jackets for them, and bought some jumpers for them, and I tell them it's going to be very cold in Ireland, it's going to be rainy, all this, and they're looking at me like, this guy doesn't know what he's talking about. No, that's not the first time they said that, but they brought the weather with them. Yeah.
0: Alba, I'm wondering, back in Galicia, like obviously here in Ireland, the GAA is rightly credited like for giving lots of people a community, a place to make friends. Is it the same for you guys back in Galicia?
3: It's similar. We try to get to know the other team. We always go to the pub after the matches, and then we try to make build some community. We are trying to teach Gaelic football in schools as well. So we are like in the beginning of everything.
0: That's amazing to be able to create those communities. I mean, Pádraic, in Zambia, is it the same thing? Like, does the team?
1: It'd be a bit different. But what it has, okay. We wouldn't have a community of Gaelic players or Irish, and none of these have any Irish kicks whatsoever. It has given us a sense of purpose and a sense of spirit together. It has brought these together, given them something to do, given them a focus in their lives. So it's certainly worthwhile that way. It's brought them together, and they're working hard and training hard, and it's been a total success that way. It's given them something to fight for.
0: And I think that even like

0: I know, obviously, as you're saying, the lads want to win. They're competitive and they're working hard and they've something they want to fight for. But then when you travel and you come to Ireland and you get involved in a competition like this, they're making mates from other places, creating new friendships.
1: Absolutely, everyone loves them. They love everyone. They're like media stars at this stage. Unfortunately, they're losing focus on the football. They're gone off and they're signing autographs. They're posing selfies and photos with everyone under the sun. So they're having a ball. I say the results actually don't matter when you see the joy that all that brings. And togetherness, players from other countries, they're swapping stories. It's just phenomenal, to be honest with you.
0: Yeah, that's amazing. I wonder in terms of the game, like, because they're obviously international players, do you see any new tactics or new skills being brought into the game because they're coming at it from a different perspective, maybe?
1: From my point of view, no. It's hard enough to try and learn the skills of Gaelic as it is without being innovative. But I mean, they're all basically, they're very sporty. Some will play soccer, some will play volleyball. So they have a natural sporting ability, and it's just a question of converting that or directing that in towards Gaelic football, and so far they've done it very successfully.
0: And then Alba, can I ask you, if Galicia go home with the trophy, would they be just like local heroes to the community there, the GAA community?
2: It would be an achievement. Like, would be great, but it's tough. So many teams that are at the highest level here for us, and we'll try our hardest. We need to win our match this afternoon, so we'll try. Why not?
0: Why not? Exactly.
2: We need
0: exactly.
2: to believe. Why not?
0: I think it's Friday, the final day of the competition.
2: Sorry.
1: The finals are on Friday for the Division One teams.
2: Yeah.
1: The other teams, the lower divisions, like where we'd be anyway, where the finals are on.
0: Well, are you both going to stay around?
1: I don't be talking
0: in Ireland?
1: Finals. Not even in a final yet.
0: That's what I'm wondering. Would you both stay around, like in Ireland, for the next couple of days?
1: We'll be here Saturday. There's a big party in the middle of town, open air party, closing ceremony, all that. And the opening ceremony was absolutely phenomenal, fantastic.
2: Yeah.
1: And the closing ceremony probably promises to be just as good. So that's on Friday evening in the city centre of Waterford. So we'll certainly be staying for that, to party the night away.
0: Well, we have a message in saying, saw the Zambia team play yesterday. They were absolutely brilliant.
1: We should see the state of them now. They're lying down. They're all asleep.
0: a well-deserved rest. Paul Rico Fannin, who manages the Zambian team, and Alba Rodriguez, captain for Galicia LGFA. You can watch lots of coverage of the games on TG Cahir, or you can head over to GAA World Games on social.
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0: Kylie Minogue, love at first sight, and didn't we all just love the golden hot pants?
1: Who?
0: Kylie!
1: What? How would I know what Kylie Minogue's getting around in? Especially when the World Cup is on.
0: You know. Well, very good.
1: I'd have an idea. Demi, are you in the ether? Oh, Demi could be in the loo.
0: Oh, don't stop outing her when she goes to the bathroom.
2: No, I'm going to talk my business here right now.
1: I forgot
2: first
1: to text
2: of all,
1: her. Sorry.
2: You never text me.
0: Oh, did
2: you? You didn't notify me. I rocked in. I heard someone say Demi. I thought there was a ghost with me in the studio.
0: Okay, so
1: no, there is as well.
0: Okay, well, if he didn't text you, let me notify you that you are live.
1: Yeah, this is the radio.
0: This is the radio.
2: You're lucky.
1: The thing is, I just get so excited before the show because you get to come downstairs to the studios and then I talk to all my friends and I forget to do my job. Sorry.
0: Okay. Guys, are you watching football tonight or what's the happening?
1: You know I'm watching football.
0: Who are you supporting?
1: Argentina.
0: Okay. Demi?
1: Got a Messi. Sí.
2: Mikey, this is my question to answer.
1: Sorry.
2: I'm rooting for Argentina only because I want Argentina and Spain in the final.
0: Okay, yeah. So you've an ulterior motive for the final.
1: Demi, I haven't asked you this. And Lottie, who would you support in that final now? Argentina, Spain? Because I haven't really thought that far
2: ahead.
1: Good, okay.
0: Yeah,
1: I'm Spain as well.
2: And the only reason I want Argentina and Spain in the final is because of Yamal.
1: Lamine Yamal.
2: Yeah, because... I don't know if you guys know this, but Messi held Yamal when he was a baby for a calendar shoot. And
1: what?
2: Yeah, so they actually have met each other when he was only a couple of months old.
0: What?
2: It's a full circle moment if they make it to the final together.
0: That's so
1: weird. Mental.
0: Because
2: it's so wholesome.
0: I held Mikey for a calendar shoot.
1: That's right. That is correct.
2: That
1: and
2: makes...
1: that was a calendar shoot for the... What were we doing?
2: Was this like 6 months ago? Like?
1: Sorry, can I say something really quick before we go?
0: Please, can I hold you for a recreation of the calendar shoot?
1: Of course
2: you have
1: can.
2: The
1: yeah,
2: picture.
1: Yeah.
2: Can you post it?
0: Yeah, of course.
1: Oh, yeah, sure. It was a mural for years in Stephen's Green.
2: What?
1: Do you know tonight, Messi, this is the first time playing for Argentina he's going to take on England. Isn't that mad?
0: That is mad.
1: He's never played England before.
0: That's mad. Lads, what's coming up on the show?
2: That's right. The bundle is so crazy. Just Know, Westlife is there, ASAP Rocky, The Bodyguard and The Borgosh, and loads more. I can't believe I'm saying that on air.
1: Brandy Carlisle as well. We just added in The Strokes. There's 12 tickets. If you win Stats Right today, you'll have a great month and a bit, but you'll be under pressure. €5,000 as well after 2 o'clock. And of course, as always, that famous laugh.
2: I'm just picturing Lottie Ryan carrying you as a grown man. That's so fascinating.
0: Oh, you don't have to picture it in your brain. I'm going to do
1: it
0: straight.
1: It'll be in your WhatsApp in about 30 seconds.
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0: We're back today from 3. 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Need a quick breather? Grab a snack and start your messing. It's almost 12 o'clock, and at McDonald's, our most essential ingredient is our farmers. McDonald's is proud to support Irish farming.
1: That is correct. It is almost 12 o'clock, which means that's it from me for today. But we will be back same time tomorrow morning, 10 a.m. And coming up on tomorrow's show, we will be talking to celebrant Sinead Gold about her in-demand job and just being a part of life's big moments. And we'll also be talking to incontinence expert Dr. Breffni Anglam O'Regan about the issue after childbirth. It's a very important chat, lads. A lot of people need to hear it. We need to normalise it. So make sure you're tuned in for that. And we will also find out the latest in the petrol price ups and downs and where do we stand now. All that and a load more tomorrow from 10. Big thank you to the team today, as always. And Mikey and Demi are up next. But before Mikey and Demi, Armin van Helden. My, get this up nice and loud.

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2: It's midday. Good afternoon. I'm Emma Cunahan. A 43-year-old man has appeared in court charged with the murder of Anthony Long in West Dublin a week and a half ago. Darren McNamee, with address at Talbot Hall, Riverbank and Swords in County Dublin, was remanded in custody to appear again next week. Mr. Long was attacked near his home on Parsleyston Drive in Mulhuddard on the 3rd of July and sustained fatal injuries. The funeral mass for a woman who was murdered in Killarney last week is taking place in the town this afternoon. Mother one, Jamie Carney, died following a violent assault in her home on the Muckross Road last Tuesday. A private cremation will take place after today's service at St Mary's Cathedral in Killarney. A man said to be of significant interest to the Garda investigation into the murder fled the country in the immediate aftermath of the killing and is now being detained by authorities in Jordan. The Garda Commissioner says he supports a total ban on e-scooters. Addressing the Oireachtas Transport Committee, Justin Kelly said work is ongoing to upskill Gardaí in the area of spontaneous pursuits of e-scooters, e-bikes and scramblers. However, he said there needed to be greater protection of Gardaí acting in the course of their duties.
3: We have around 10 guards who are currently being prosecuted for road traffic offences which occurred while they were on duty. So they went to work and for whatever reason, something has happened during their tour of duty. There's been an investigation. These investigations are usually by FISRU, the police ombudsman, and these have resulted in prosecutions of guards while on duty.

0: Legal warnings have been issued to 10 suspected dodgy box providers by the Federation Against Copyright Theft and Sky. The operators are accused of using illegal Internet Protocol television technology to sell subscriptions to members of the public, giving them unauthorised access to television, films and live sport. The latest enforcement action targeted providers operating in Carlow, Cork, Dublin, Kildare, Galway, Laois and Limerick.
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0: Today mostly dry, sunny and very warm. Top temperatures 23 to 30 degrees.
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5: Good afternoon, Connor. Hi, Demi.
6: Hi, guys.
7: How are we?
5: Welcome to Friday, Junior. It's good to be
6: Connor,
5: here.
6: Connor, what is going on?
7: Oh,
6: in the
7: I see. Now I get it. Now I understand. Okay, we don't acknowledge. Okay,
6: we just
7: you're right.
6: Don't.
7: We move on. Okay,
6: we move on.
7: What is going on? I finally get it now. Thank you. Okay.
6: Sorry, I just have to. You've thrown Connor completely off track now.
5: Sorry.
6: I hope you sleep well tonight.
7: I'll be fine.
5: That's not nice because you know I was too warm last night.
7: Far worse things have happened to me in radio studios. Honestly, it's grand. Okay, so this is World Cup related. Ooh. A host of big names will be part of the World Cup closing ceremony this weekend. FIFA have confirmed. This is, by the way, the weirdest lineup ever.
6: Okay.
7: Complimentary. Nicole Scherzinger, Robbie Williams, Italian pop star Laura Pausini, who I think did the Eurovision a couple of times, so people might know her, and streamer iShowSpeed will all take part, as well as Tom Cruise.
6: Okay, so
7: I know. And this is the closing ceremony. At the halftime show,
6: right?
7: By the way.
6: So iShowSpeed makes sense because he's a massive like
7: streamer,
6: soccer, football fan.
5: I get that, and to be honest, it's cute that they've given him his moment because he's been supporting. No, but like he has followed every single game and going to every single
6: and
5: one. The travel's mental.
6: He's probably bringing in a lot of viewers,
5: a lot of cash.
6: So there's that too,
7: of course.
6: Nicole Scherzinger. That I'm surprised.
7: Her and Robbie have a song that I think was on like some FIFA album at the start of the summer, I think.
5: What's Tom Cruise gonna do at this?
7: This
5: he's just gonna smile.
7: FIFA have said he's gonna do, quote, a special appearance. If you remember the 2024 Olympics, he abseiled down the side of Stade de France when they were in Paris. So who knows? Also, Jennifer Hudson will be there to sing the US national anthem. And we're not forgetting there's also the massive halftime show with Shakira, BTS, Madonna, Coldplay.
5: Hold on, I haven't heard about this. What?
6: Madonna and Coldplay.
7: And Justin Bieber.
5: I know that. Sorry, this will be off the dome. What's the halftime show?
7: They announced this ages ago and they keep adding people to it. So basically, they're like Super Bowl style. They do a halftime show in the middle of the World Cup in the halftime. But there's now concerns that like it's going to double the length of halftime, which usually meant to be 15 minutes tops. And they say it could be half an hour now
5: and
7: for the 11 minutes. A halftime show.
5: At the final, do you know now? I'm putting you on the spot, but are they going to play football at it this year?
7: They might fit it in around Madonna if they can, you know?
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5: Good afternoon. Welcome to Wednesday. It is the 15th of July. How are you doing, Demi?
6: I feel.
5: Very feel.
6: I got burnt.
5: Did you?
6: Yeah, I got burnt.
5: Where?
6: On my shoulders.
5: Shows?
6: And like, you can't really see, but you can just see it's hot, like, to touch. And I went, to add insult to injury, I had to go for an everything shower.
5: What's that?
6: It's just, you scrub yourself raw. And I had to do that as well as having a burn and not realizing it halfway through my shower.
5: Jeez, you had an awful...
6: piping hot water.
5: Awful afternoon, didn't you?
6: Yeah.
5: I had a great one. World Cup, went for a bit of grub.
6: Must be nice.
5: Class. Dua Lipa, here on the Sound of the Nation.

0: Somber here on the Sound of the Nation. Welcome in. How are you, Demi?
1: Sorry, my mic wasn't on.
0: Rookie air.
1: I'm looking at all the people, all the tickets we have for Stats Right, and I don't even think I can get through them.
0: Okay, can you, just because we've never had this many tickets on Stats Right before.
1: Never.
0: Just rally through. Actually, do you know what?
1: Tick for tat?
0: No, sit back and relax.
2: Big mama.
0: This okay. is your moment.
1: Let me hear what we got.
0: On Stats Right today, how would you like to go? To see ASAP Rocky.
1: Ooh.
0: Joji.
1: What?
0: Westlife.
1: Who?
0: I said as soon as possible Rocky, didn't I?
1: Yes, you did.
0: The Bodyguard. That's the Whitney one. The Board Gosh. And then Brandy Carlile.
1: Yeah.
0: And we just added two tickets to the Strokes. This is mental.
1: I don't want to call it, but if it's not one today, we're going to have do a Stats Enough by the end of the week.
0: A Stats Enough?
1: A Stats Enough. For those of you who don't know, if it's not one today, a Stats Enough means we're just going to keep ringing people until someone wins.
0: Until someone gets it right, which is only usually three calls because it's only three stats. Unless someone is it, you know what I mean. Demi, I waited to tell you this. I just want to say something really quick to you.
1: Okay.
0: Projo, producer Jonathan, broke my heart this morning.
1: What did he do?
0: He couldn't even hide this, right? I've been wearing vests to work because the studio's too warm, okay?
1: Yeah, I'm wearing a vest right now.
0: He tried to say to me, he nearly said, look, you have the muscles out, and he stopped himself and in front of other people.
1: Don't do it.
0: He just goes, at least you have tattoos.
1: To be fair,
0: he couldn't even pretend there's a muscle on this body.
1: Projo's pretty jacked. He can do the, you know, the boobies that bounce. What they call it?
0: The booby bounce, I know.

0: in Dublin. Good afternoon, guys.
1: I wish I was in Spain.
0: That's so funny you said that. Now, not that I wish I wasn't here, right? But I was reminiscing yesterday. A friend of mine came over who's been a long friend of me and my family, right? And we were watching the game last night, and we were just thinking, provided it's, you know, the Spain-Argentina final that I kind of wish for, right?
1: Yeah.
0: I'd love Spain for him to win. I'd love Spain to win. But this friend is going to come over because he reminded me the last time Spain won the World Cup, we happened to be on a holiday in Spain with our two families, and we watched it together when we were little boys.
1: What year was that?
0: 2010. I wasn't that little. I was 10 years old. I was a late bloomer, though. On the way, we are going to give you an opportunity on Friday to win €5,000 thanks to Heineken 00, as well as that another €5,000 going into Double or Bluffing after two. Plus, it is Wednesday, which means we're going to play
2: Belto Blender,
0: which is very exciting.
1: Play that one more time. Let me lock in. Play that one more time for me.
0: Okay, this is Doc, who works on the show. Demi, I never played the sound effects for Demi before the show because it's better live. You ready for this?
1: Yeah.
2: Belto Blender.
1: Belto Blender.
0: Will I do it now? Okay, I'm going to give you a peek behind the curtain of the show, right?
1: Okay.
0: Last week, Doc was in Dublin.
1: Okay, like I'm not a part of the show.
0: I'm talking to the listener.
1: Sorry.
0: Okay, last week, Doc came to Dublin, okay? And we asked him to record said audio.
2: Belto Blender.
0: Now, we didn't realize this, but he went into a booth on his own and he recorded it. It took him a while, but he got really frustrated at one point. Doc, don't kill me. I've isolated the kind of noise that Doc, who works on the show.
1: Like a frustration noise.
0: Yeah, now Doc is from Cork. He's not too far at all from Demi.
1: No.
0: This is Doc's Cork exclamation of frustration. Yeah, okay. Because he couldn't get the Belto Blender out properly, okay?
2: Belto Blender.
0: Okay, give me 1 second, because I do... Okay, you ready for this?
1: Yes.
0: This is him getting frustrated and just exclaiming.
2: I don't...
0: No, wait for the cough at the end, right? He goes, I don't...
1: Okay, go on.
2: No, I don't.
1: He was stressed.

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0: Joel Corey. Yeah. I love that whisper. Here on 2FM, it is time. I'm so proud of
1: Big Mama.
0: You've built a bundle.
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0: All right, gather around. It's time for Stats Right, and I can't believe I'm saying this, but there's just an immeasurable amount of gig tickets in this bundle. Are you ready? Demi, I'm just going to need to come up for a little bit of air.
3: It's so great.
0: Okay, I'm going to stop that now. How would you like to go see Westlife, who played the Three Arena the 11th of September, plus two tickets to go see Joji in the Three Arena the 11th of August, and also ASAP Rocky, he's going to play the same venue September 3rd. Not only that, a double to go see The Bodyguard and The Bored Gosh Energy on August 4th, and then going to see Brandi Carlile, the Three Arena, that's October 15th, and we've just added a double to go and see The Strokes in the Three Arena on the 28th of October.
4: Okay,
0: Jesus, we're not doing this again.
4: It might sound like a lot of tickets, but think about it.
0: What do you mean? Can I actually just lay this out for you, right?
4: Yeah, so on the month by month.
0: Okay, really quickly, because I don't want to get behind on time. On the 4th, right, you go to The Bodyguard.
4: Yeah.
0: Literally, okay, that's not too bad. 6 days later, then you're back in the Tree Arena. That's for Joji, but then you go to ASAP about a few days later. Yeah, okay, look. There's loads
4: it's
0: of tickets.
4: Spaced out.
0: It's possible to go to all them.
4: Yes.
0: Demi, you've got three statistics. Only one of them is right. Mm-hmm. Today, my guidance means more than normal because we've never had a bundle so big. Now, as always, Demi has three fun, unique, and interesting stats in front of her. Only one is right. The other two are made up. I will have a ponder, but I genuinely never know the correct answer. So I'll try and be your guiding light, but don't take my word as gospel. If you'd like an open guess on air as to which stat is right for the 12 tickets today, 087-187-9200 on WhatsApp, your name and stats, or 51552, the same thing, your name and the word stats. Demi, a nation holds its breath.
4: Stat number one. Canadians say sorry so often that a law was passed in 2009 declaring that an apology cannot be used as evidence of guilt.
0: Really? Oh, sorry, I can't ask if it's right.
4: Stat number two. The only letters that don't appear on the periodic table are N and G. And finally...
0: That's not true.
4: Stat number three. Barbie is the world's most powerful brand. There are more Barbie dolls there than there are people on Earth.
0: Right.
4: Don't ask questions.
0: I'm not going to ask
4: you
0: questions
4: won't get an
0: today.
4: Answer.
0: I know, don't need to be rude now, okay?
4: It's serious business. 12 tickets on the line. I'm not playing.
0: Sorry.
1: Big Mama.
0: Okay, this is what I'm thinking. I'm just going to go stat number one, where I think sorry became a not admittance of guilt in 2009 in the Canadian law book. Look, that's a complete guess today. I really don't think two is right. I cannot think of the periodic table because I don't care about
4: it. Is that song they teach you in school?
0: Yeah, like, come on, me.
4: Yeah.
0: And then number three, I don't know. I like number one, but guys, do not take what I'm saying as gospel. You need to have a guess. If you'd like an open guess on air in the next few minutes, text the word stats and your name to 51552 or WhatsApp us on 087-187-9200. If you're correct today, you're getting 12 tickets on Stats Right next on 2FM. 2 RTE 2FM.

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1: Stats Right on 2FM Afternoons.
0: Gather round. It's a joyous occasion when Big Mama got a bundle. And let me tell you, she's taking it to new heights. I'm just going to say it again once because it hurts me.
2: Do you want me to say it?
0: Yeah, I do.
2: Okay. Stats Right tickets.
0: Sorry, actually, to interrupt you. But Demi, could you actually just take the bundle out of your bag and put it on the desk?
2: It's really heavy.
0: Okay, just let me just cut the music. Take it out of your bag. Now, there's 12 tickets, so be careful with your back, hon.
2: Okay.
0: Ready? My God, that's a lot of tickets.
2: So you're wondering,
0: lift it up and drop it again.
2: Mikey, I haven't been to the gym in ages. It's like a workout.
0: Sorry, I know you got a bundle.
2: Ready?
0: Yeah. My God, that's just okay. Too many, I feel. Never again.
2: Tickets to see Westlife, who are playing the 3 Arena the 11th of September. Joji, 3 Arena the 11th of August. ASAP Rocky, 3 Arena September 3rd. The Board Gosh and The Bodyguard's going to be on the 4th of August. Bardi Carlisle is on the 15th of October, 3 Arena. And The Strokes are in on the 28th of October, 3 Arena.
0: Oh my God, that's some playlist. Okay, Demi has three fun, unique and interesting stats. You guys have been texting to get a shot at this huge bundle. We're not going to delay any longer. Let's make a call outside. Answer within 10 rings. If you're correct today, you're going to everything.
2: That's hello.
0: Hi Hazel, this is Demi and Mikey from 2FM. How are you?
3: Good, how are you?
0: Hazel, we're doing good. Here, what do you think of this bundle, Hazel? It's a bit mental now, isn't it?
2: It's crazy, isn't it?
3: It is mental. It's a lot of tickets.
2: Hazel, if you win, how are you going to make it work? It's like, there's a lot of gigs in 3 months.
0: Will there be a roster?
3: There might be, yeah. I'll ask a few friends.
2: Okay.
0: Let me just ask Doc, who works on the show, what he thinks about this bundle, because I don't know if we'll ever have this again.
4: Nah, I don't.
0: Yeah, it's crazy. It's just so many tickets. Okay, Hazel, roughly do you think, who would you bring to all the gigs? Or do you kind of have it mapped in your head that you'll go with this person, a friend, maybe family?
3: Well, any that my boyfriend would like, I'd bring him.
0: Aww.
3: And then maybe any girly ones, I'd bring my friends.
0: Very nice.
2: I see you've got a bit of a structure going.
0: I like this. This is someone who's thought this through, because this is going to be quite a busy time in your life. Okay, well, Hazel, let's not delay. Demi, can we get a quick replay on the stats, and then we'll get a guess from Hazel.
2: Stat number one. Canadians say sorry so often that a law was passed in 2009 declaring that an apology cannot be used as evidence of guilt.
0: Sorry.
2: Stat number two. The only letters that don't appear on the periodic table are N and G. And finally, stat number three. Barbie is the world's most powerful brand. There are more Barbie dolls than there are people on Earth.
0: Okay, Demi. Let's put that bundle of tickets back on the table.
2: Okay.
0: Hazel, which one of those three stats do you think is right to go to pretty much everything for the next while?
3: The first one.
0: Okay.
2: Hazel, you're going with stat number one. Canadians say sorry so often that a law was passed in 2009 declaring that an apology can be used as evidence of guilt. Now, Hazel, what makes you think that's correct?
3: I don't know. It's just a guess.
0: I did kind of think that was probably the right
2: Don't
0: one as well.
2: Don't take your thunder. Ray Hazel's thunder. Let her have her moment.
3: Actually, I have a Canadian friend and he's very nice and very polite and they're just known for being super nice.
0: If
3: so,
0: I've led you wrong, Hazel, I'm sorry.
2: You're going with stat number one and you said you're going to make a roster. This roster is going to span over 3 months, August, September and October. You said you're going to take your friends to the girly ones and your boyfriend to the ones that he likes.
0: Oh,
2: Hazel, for the first time in my career, this is popping off.
0: What?
1: We're getting Big Mama.
2: Loads of messages. People have been begging for these tickets. I've been stopped a few times in my town.
0: One too many, actually.
2: Hazel, are you nervous?
3: Yeah, I'm so nervous.
2: Hazel, you want to start planning your outfits? Because you have one ticket! Yeah! You have one ticket!
0: The biggest bundle ever, Hazel.
2: That's how what? Do you know what? I'm delighted you've won it.
5: It was too much responsibility. You can have all that responsibility now.
0: Hazel, well done. You are officially the biggest winner ever on Stats Right. Thank you.
3: Thank you so much.
0: Oh, let's clap Hazel off, everyone. We're going to send those tickets out
2: well
0: to
2: done,
0: you.
2: Hazel.
0: Congratulations, Hazel.
2: Okay. Good luck. Make sure when you're lifting the bundle to lift with your knees.
0: Let me try this.
2: Use your knees. Yeah.
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0: How are you feeling, Demi?
1: Yeah. I'm feeling... I could deal with a break.
0: A break?
1: Yeah.
0: What? You're thirsty, I presume,
1: thirsty,
0: are you?
1: Thirsty, yeah. Just a little few minutes.
0: Hydration break. Producer Jonathan's coming in.
2: Yeah, just take it easy. You're off giving away a lot of tickets there now.
1: I know, I'm not very happy with that.
2: Might actually get Doc to get us some more tickets. Doc.
0: Nah,
2: a few more tickets.
0: Wait, ask him again. Can we
2: Doc,
0: get...
2: Doc, you get a few more tickets, mate?
0: Nah, I don't.
2: No.
0: Oh. How's the energy on this show, do you think?
2: The energy's up there, but it needs a little break.
1: Okay.
2: A couple of deep breaths.
1: Okay.
0: This is the first time you've told us to actually pull back a bit.
2: Yeah. No, I know. I know, yeah. Today is...
1: Can I have a bite to eat or just hydration?
2: You can have that after the game.
1: Okay.

0: Anywhere with you, here on 2. Demi, we've been enjoying the Heineken 0-0 competition we've been running on the show so far, getting to chat to you guys because fans have more friends than they realise. Here's the thing, Irish fans are famous for our sense of community, yet a third of people in Ireland say they barely know their neighbours. Now, Heineken 0-0 wants to change and help that. So they've been on a quest to turn one house into Ireland's ultimate fan local, and it's called the Heineken 0-0 Star Bar. One Irish home will be getting the full matchday makeover, and the whole neighbourhood is invited. You might have seen the excitement about this online.
1: To celebrate, we're going to be playing My Sporting Famous Friends all this week. 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
11: Good afternoon, it's 1 o'clock. I'm Donal Ryan. A woman and a teenage girl have appeared at Nenagh District Court charged with the murder of Scarlett Faulkner. Charges relate to the death of the 29-year-old mother of one following an alleged assault at Bird Hill, County Tipperary in March. Miss Faulkner died in hospital 3 weeks later. The defendants were remanded in custody. A woman who was murdered in Killarney last week has been remembered as a joyous, loving person who brought immense happiness to many lives. Mourners at the funeral of Jamie Kearney have heard how she made a new home in County Kerry after moving there in 2021. Our Western correspondent Pat McGrath reports.
12: The mother of one died following a violent assault in her home at the start of last week. At the beginning of today's Mass, gifts representing her life were brought to the altar. They included photographs of her daughter, another photo depicting her pet dog, and a cowboy hat to symbolise her love of country music. In his homily, the chief celebrant, Father Kieran O'Brien, said the loss of Jamie Kearney had caused immeasurable sadness, which was felt most keenly by her family, but also by people from around the country.
11: A 43-year-old man has appeared in court charged with the murder of Anthony Long in West Dublin a week and a half ago. Darren McNamee, with an address at Talbot Hall, Riverbank in Swords, County Dublin, was remanded in custody to appear again next week. Mr. Long was attacked near his home on Parlickstown Drive in Mulhuddard on the 3rd of July and sustained fatal injuries. He was taken to hospital, where he died 2 days later. And a status yellow heat temperature warning has come into effect for most of the country and will remain in place until Friday morning. The warning covers Cavan, Donegal, all of Connacht, Munster and several Leinster counties. Overnight water restrictions are in place in several parts of the country. A hose pipe ban will apply to Dublin, South Tipperary and parts of Kildare, Meath, Wexford and Wicklow from tomorrow.
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2: With Redclick. 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
11: Generally dry and sunny for the rest of the day with light breezes. It'll be cloudier in southwest counties than elsewhere, where there may be passing showers, mainly close to the coast. Highest temperatures of 20 to 23 degrees.
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2: Connor, good afternoon.
3: Good afternoon, guys. We have some Irish music chat, which is some of my favourite things to talk about. We love Clifford's here at 2FM.
2: Oh, yes.
3: See, that was the response I wanted. They're hard at work on new material. They were obviously on the 2FM Rising this last year, but they've been very busy this summer. They opened for Florence Machine, they opened for Mumford & Sons, they've played Mad Cool in Madrid, they've played loads of big festivals. They've released a few EPs and singles, but apparently you're keen to get their album out there. They're chatting to NME. Loken O'Toole, their keyboardist, said, "We spent so many months writing." He said, "We had such a massive year last year. Basically, this year, we locked ourselves in a small room in Blackpool and wrote from 9 to 5 every day." Wow. They said that they spent time between Blackpool and Cork to make their debut album.
4: As they should.
3: Exactly. I knew you'd appreciate that. Iona Lynch, who's the band's frontwoman, said, "The album deals a lot of things, good, bad, sad, and all of the above. I think that's why I love it so much. It's all about that contrast of life that we keep living through." Because they've obviously experienced tons of success.
2: I have to say something about Iona as well, just as a front woman of a band. My God, I have never seen such presence. And like, because I saw them very early on, and then Demi and I, the second we landed in Curramore last year at All Together Now, they just walked on stage. So we ran to the Rising stage to watch them. And like, and even I have to compliment them on this as well. Shout out to Clifford's. They spend their money on making great music videos, and that's something that's
3: I
2: not
3: love
2: really
3: that
2: happening.
3: Attention to detail, you're right. That's my favorite thing.
4: I also want to add to this, everyone's going to Nashville.
2: Don't
4: let me tell you, come to Cork.
3: Hey, exactly.
4: You'll write a good album then.
2: Actually, Stella Lefty said that she's going to ditch Nashville when we're
4: come to
2: her,
4: Cork.
2: To Mallow in particular. Great writing trips in Mallow. Thank you very much, Connor.
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5: The second of the FIFA World Cup semi-finals takes place later on tonight. England-Argentina in action. England hoping to reach their first World Cup final for 60 years. Kickoff is 8 o'clock. Live coverage on RTE2 and the RTE player begins at 7. Sunderland have confirmed the signing of the experienced right-back Thomas Meunier. He signed a two-year deal at the Stadium of Light. The Belgian international has made more than 550 club appearances, has 83 international caps and played for Belgium at the recent World Cup. Ireland are taking on West Indies and the last of the one-day internationals at Breedy. West Indies have wrapped up the series, winning the first two. Ireland are fielding today. West Indies are currently 152-5 in the 31st over. And stage 11 of the Tour de France takes the riders from Vichy to Nevers. It is described as a flat route. Tadej Pogacar stretches overall lead yesterday, holds a 3-minute 36-second advantage going into today's stage. Ben Healy is 91st on general classification. I'm Michael Corcoran. For more sport, download the RTE News app or log on at rte.ie.
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2: That is correct.
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4: Yes.
2: I went into his lovely showroom. 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
2: 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I've never seen this before. 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
2: Let us know right now. 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Something a little bit strange. 087-187-9200 on WhatsApp. Or 51552. Wouldn't it be lovely to know that we have a solid listenership on fridges? I think it would be cool.
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0: 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It's Buffalo Traffic Jam here on 2FM. Guys, on the way. 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
1: 6-5.
0: What is it again? 6-5.

0: 6-5.
1: Sorry, it is 6-5.
0: You're still losing. That's the main thing.
2: Belto Blendo
1: is on the way in a few minutes. We get three songs that we know, we should know, the name and the artist when they're played in original form. But when they're put in our blenders, one is put in reverse, one we have to beat the intro, and one is pitched down very low when we play
2: Belto Blendo
1: in the next few minutes.
0: I take that voice, then the blender.
1: Do you prefer that to the blenders?
0: Yes.
1: Okay, well now I'm going to make sure I play the blenders louder today. It's all about getting in your head. Guys, we need to tell you about our competition this week as well. It's in partnership with Heineken 00. It's called the My Sporting Famous Friends. It's all about the friendships and connections that sport creates because fans have more friends than they realise. Now, we're famous for our sense of community in this country, yet a third of us barely know our neighbours. So Heineken 00 has been on a quest to turn one house into Ireland's ultimate fan local. It's called the Heineken 00 Star Bar, and it's a home that's transformed to create the ultimate match day atmosphere. It's designed to bring neighbours together, and the whole neighbourhood is invited. Now, to celebrate My Sporting Famous Friends, here's how we play. Here's a clip of Irish football legend John O'Shea, but which former teammate and friend global superstar is he talking about?
3: Hopefully he's resting. Hopefully he's having another rest, Tony. No, look, he's obviously an amazing, amazing footballer. Still is. The records and goals that he's still setting and his dedication and professionalism, he's just getting his rewards for that, really. You see what he's done for Portugal too, the tournaments they've won and been involved in. He's obviously been a huge part of that too. So, no, look. As a teammate, it was brilliant because of the character he was in the dressing room too. The relationship he had with everybody was superb to see him develop.
0: So who is John talking about? 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
1: 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On the way, big tunes.

0: Demi, I put this in for you. Do you remember the phase where you couldn't stop?
1: It's so funny you say that.
2: Yeah.
1: Hanging out the washing. What was I listening to? All of CMAT's best moments.
0: And there's a lot of those.
1: Loads.
0: And for Demi as well. 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
3: 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The sound of the nation.
0: What happened there? Oh. Wait, let me try again. You ready?
1: Yes.
0: Yeah!
1: Oh no, the hips are moving.
0: Welcome to the wasp's nest.
1: Big Mama's moving.
0: Oh no.

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1: In 2FM.
0: I don't know what she said.
1: Don't worry, just go with it. Demi, what's your plans for after the show today? Any plans for yourself?
0: Well, I told you earlier that I did. Yesterday I went for an everything shower.
1: Oh my god, do you have an AI overview on what that is? Because I don't get it.
0: I might.
1: Hmm.
0: AI overview.
1: What is that thing?
0: An everything shower is a viral self-care trend that involves a thorough head-to-toe grooming and deep clean ritual. So basically,
1: how long does that take?
0: Oh man, it could take anywhere from 40 minutes to like an hour in and out of the shower.
1: Who performs the ritual?
0: I do on myself.
1: Huh?
0: Hold on. So it could be like using a hair mask, full exfoliation, shaving, moisturizing, popping your pimples.
1: Jesus, I don't know what this is. Sorry.
0: Have you ever gone for an everything shower? You should go for one. It's so lush.
1: Okay, I'm going to be really honest with you, okay?
0: You go for a standard one, don't you?
1: No, I think you've got a huge problem.
0: What?
1: The fact that you separate everything showers from inherently then, you have lesser showers, which means
0: don't make me out to be musty. No, hang on.
1: You intentionally have some showers where you don't wash yourself properly every time.
0: Okay,
1: I showers and
0: this
1: everything,
0: this is an
1: baby.
0: Example of an everything shower. Don't you slag me.
1: Sorry.
0: I'm going to have my moment. Like a pre-show prep, right? This is what AI overview is telling me. 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And in post-shower is extreme body lotions, face serums, hair-leaving treatments.
1: Is
0: and
1: your
0: doing
1: bathroom like Dublin City Council then on a Saturday morning?
0: Not far off. But anyway, that was your...
1: Oh, thank you, by the way, for that.
0: That's your AI overview.
1: Guys, on the way, the belter.
2: Belto blender.
1: Oh, and how are we doing on ticket stock for tomorrow's stats right?
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0: If you're too shy here on 2FM, and we aren't. Demi?
1: Hello?
0: I think I might have a clip. Now, I don't know what it is, but it might refer to potentially... Oh, no. What's going on here? Oh, sorry. I accidentally played
1: another peek around the curtains.
0: Yeah, yeah.
1: Buttons.
0: I'm not having a good day with the buttons.
1: Buttons. Belton
2: Blender.
1: Oh.
0: That's on the way shortly. But we just got a voice note, which has just been thrown in this second. And it just says, a listener in Gory. And we did the show there last Friday. Well, on
1: Say
0: the edge
1: one more
0: of Gory.
1: Time. I knew it.
0: Thanks.
3: Hi, Demi and Mikey.
1: Hello.
3: You met me the other day in Gory.
1: Oh, yeah.
3: I love the show.
1: Oh, my God. Oh, maybe one warmed heart. I might have one.
0: You know what? At the moment, I think we all need this. I'm doing it again.
3: Hi, Demi and Mikey.
1: Where?
3: You met me the other day in Gory. I love the show.
1: How cute!
0: That is the cutest thing I've ever heard.
2: Another one.
1: I want a child.
0: What?
1: I want to have a baby.
0: I feel like that could impact the show.
1: Wow! I could do it from the labor.
0: What? Actually, that's it.
1: Coming to you live from the maternity ward.
0: This is why I love this show. I don't know anyone else who'd be willing to broadcast from their labour.
1: Wait, hold on. Could you imagine doing the Belton Blender while I'm in labour?
0: September 2027. We'll start selling it now, baby.

0: I got to see that in the rain.
1: In the rain?
0: Yeah, in London at one of his gigs, and it was spiritually awakening.
1: Okay. Right, it's competition time. Our game this week is called My Sporting Famous Friends in partnership with Heineken 00 because fans have more friends than they realise. Quick reminder on why we're doing this. A third of people in Ireland say they barely know their neighbours. So Heineken 00 is turning one house into Ireland's ultimate fan local, the Heineken 00 Star Bar, a home makeover for a match day with the whole neighbourhood is invited.
0: Now, earlier we played you a mystery voice talking about their best friend in sport, and one of you got it right. Now, let's bring someone on. James, welcome to the show. How are you?
1: Hello, James.
2: Not too bad, folks.
0: James, where in the country are you today?
2: Sitting in Connemara here. Oh, my gosh.
0: Beautiful.
1: What's the weather like?
2: It's so warm. I pulled over here to the side of the road. I'm sweltered in the van.
0: I spent 2 weeks when I was 14 there in the Gaeltacht, and it was, I remember walking every evening after dinner, the most pretty and picturesque place. You should go there, Demi, actually.
1: It's on my list of places to visit.
0: Gorgeous.
2: It's unbelievable.
0: James, we are going to play that clip one more time that you heard earlier, and then we're going to get your guess on air, and if you're right, you're going to get yourself the Heineken 00 sports merch kit, and even better, your name goes into the draw for Friday's 5,000 euro to enjoy your way. Okay.
2: Brilliant, thanks.
0: Let's have a listen.
3: Hopefully he's resting. Hopefully he's having another rest, Tony. No, look, he's obviously an amazing, amazing footballer. Still is. The records and goals that he's still setting and his dedication and professionalism, he's just getting his rewards for that, really. You see what he's done for Portugal too, the tournaments they've won and been involved in. He's obviously been a huge part of that too. So, no, look, as a teammate, it was brilliant because of the character he was in the dressing room too. The relationship he had with everybody was superb to see him develop.
0: James, who?
2: Yep.
0: Who's John talking about?
2: He's talking about the GOAT himself, Cristiano Ronaldo.
1: You called him the what?
0: The GOAT. Say it one more time for the people in the back, James. The GOAT.
2: The GOAT.
0: Yes.
2: Better than Messi.
0: Yeah, I agree.
1: Right, James, I'm going to be real with you. First of all,
0: James, you are my friend, brother.
1: Where's Ronaldo now? He's not in the World Cup final, is he?
0: Don't do that.
1: Sorry.
0: No. It's getting cassie.
2: FIFA is fixed. It's fixed.
0: All right. You're right. It was Ronnie the Goat. We will send you out your Heineken 00 sports merch kit, James. Plus,
2: brilliant.
0: Be ready on Friday. You're one of five qualifiers for the 5,000 euro. Best of luck, all right, brother?
2: Brilliant, thanks very much, James.
1: James, before you go, could you do a soo?
3: Oh, yeah, soo.
2: Soo!
1: Hey!

0: Another with Silver Lines and Emily Warren on vocals here on 2FM. It is now time for, oh, I love this,
1: Belto Blender.
2: Oh, no.
0: Look, it's a tedious side of town. I don't know why you're saying oh no as well. You're currently winning this game 6-5.
2: I just wanted you to see it.
0: Okay. But you got me again. Here's how this works, okay? We've got three blenders in front of us right now. The first blender will reverse a song that we should know in its originality in name and artist. But when it's reversed, it's kind of hard to tell what the song is. Demi and I have to shout our name. Whoever gets in there first gets an open guess in 5 seconds. If you're correct, you get a point. If you're wrong, the other person gets a point. And we have three of these. One's in beat the intro, one's reversed, and then the third blender, which is our blender that we got from Demi's house. It's not working properly.
2: It's a bit slow.
0: That one is pitching the songs right down very low. Oh, I love our Australian one because it reverses it.
2: Right.
0: Thank you.
2: How are you feeling? Before we get into the game, this could either equalize us or
0: create a gap.
2: Another gap.
0: I know.
2: Another.
0: I feel it's, I'm going to be honest with you, this is a Groundhog Day game for me at the moment because I just feel like I can't claw myself out of this constant. I'm always one behind, I think.
1: Belto Blender.
2: I wonder, does Doc think you're going to take it or not?
0: I don't. Oh, let me see if... Doc, do you think I'm going to win this game today, man?
1: I don't.
0: All right. Okay. Thanks for the fake, brother. Here we go. We got to pitch this. Oh, sorry. This first blender reverses the tune. As always, I'm going to play it. Demi and I have to jump in. You have to shout your name first. 5 seconds for an open guess. If you're correct, you get a point. Best of luck, Demi.
2: Okay. Good luck, Mikey.
0: Go. Our reversed song. Here.
2: On I don't want to do it.
1: Blender.
0: What?
2: I'm a bit nervous.
0: No, let's just do it. Once we're in, we're fine. We always are. Here we go.

0: Oh, that's problematic.
1: Oh, man. Here, lads. This is the first one as well.
0: Oh, yeah. Yeah, and the thing is as well, I don't know about you, and I know we're competing with each other, but I know that song, but I just can't sniff it out. We get one more.
1: I don't know it.
0: Yeah, and the thing is, if one of us throw in a guess and they're
1: the other person gets it.
0: So,
1: what happens now?
0: It's one all now. I'm not drawing with you again on this.
1: It's 0-0. Let's just say 0-0.
0: No, it's 1-0. We get a point each for some reason when you lose. It's a bit of a backwards show, I suppose. Oh, here's the reveal. The Weeknd.
1: Okay. Well, sound The Weeknd.
0: Still, I can't really remember the name of the song. Oh, Dancing in the Flames. Okay.
1: Dancing in the Flames.
0: Thanks. Leave it to The Weeknd. Leave it to The Weeknd. We're not listening on the show.
1: Hope you don't get the next one.
0: Alrighty. Blender number 2. Currently it's 1-1. This is the intro. You got to jump in with your name and beat the intro. If you're correct, you get a point. Here we go. Mikey, Shaboozy, a bar song.
1: I didn't even get to hear it. Now you've got me mad. My baby love.
0: My baby bought a burger. So good. Remember this was
1: next song. Next song.
0: Curly
1: now you've now I'm mad.
2: Good lord.
1: Someone buy me up. No singing. No singing.
0: You're allowed if you're winning. All right.
1: I don't like your vest.
0: My vest.
1: Yeah.
0: Yeah. Actually, to be honest with you, the more I look at myself in that monitor, neither do I. This last blender pitches it down.
1: I need to get
0: low.
1: One at least.
0: If Demi's correct here, we're going into another week. And just in the same position, which I'm not doing. I need to get even here, okay?
1: You're waffling too much. Let's get straight to it, please.
0: This is our pitch down one. Jump in with your name. Here we go.
1: It's just a lot of... Oh my God, I know it.
0: It's pitch down very low. We get a second hearing. Oh, so do I as well.
1: Oh my God.
0: Oh, this one is going to send us west. Having said that, I let it run its course. It's a point each, which means the game just ended.
1: No, 3-2. No, give me a... Dude, you make me so mad.
0: Diet Pepsi.
1: Nice.
0: What a refreshment.
1: No, I'm calling rigged because you didn't even give me a chance. You're talking while I'm trying to listen to the last bit of the thing, man. I told you. You're rage baited.
0: Oh, you're sore loser.
1: Get me off the air.
0: Yes. After weeks, it's finally 6-1, which means for the first time, I think, God, since May, I have a chance next week to go ahead in
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0: Sienna Spyro here on 2FM. Guys, hope your afternoon is going well. We have another hour to go on the show. 5,000 euro in Double or Bluffin' is on the way. If you'd like a go at Double or Bluffin', let us know right now. 51552 or 087-187-9200. Demi is looking at our text line with a very tilted head. What's going on?
1: Hi, Mikey and Demi. Can you dedicate that song, Material Lover, to my pet moth, Charlie?
0: You have a pet moth?
1: I have a fear of moths and butterflies.
0: I love moths. I don't know where you get a pet moth, but hey, shout out Charlie, new friend of the show. Speaking of friends of the show, later on, Beto Da Silva takes over from 7, and he's going to be handing the reins to Dublin hip-hop legend Malachy on this week's new music show, Takeover.
1: So from 7pm to 9pm, Malachy will be taking control of the playlist, sharing songs, artists, sounds that have influenced and inspired him throughout his career. He's also going to be talking to listeners throughout... talk to listeners about some of his own songs, including an exclusive first listen to his brand new track Infected, which is set to release on August 7th.
0: Yes, it's going to be kicking off tonight at 6 o'clock on the new music show with our buddy Beto Da Silva. Also, we need some song requests.

If that's okay for our bounce track a little bit later on, we end the song with something. It can be whatever genre you like, but we love to hear why you've chosen it. And if you do send one in, we will give you a chance to win our Adeldoney Ballygarry stay on Friday. And then Laura and Kat are going to pop in Demi prediction on Double or Bluffin

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10: Good afternoon. It's 2 o'clock. I'm Donal Ryan. A woman and a teenage girl have appeared at Nenagh District Court in County Tipperary charged with the murder of 29-year-old Scarlett Faulkner. The new charges were brought on instructions from the Director of Public Prosecutions. Aisling Kenny reports.
11: A 17-year-old girl and a 40-year-old woman appeared before Nenagh District Court this morning charged with the murder of Scarlett Faulkner. The charges relate to the death of the 29-year-old mother of one following an alleged assault at Bird Hill, County Tipperary on the 21st of March. Miss Faulkner died in hospital 3 weeks later. Both defendants were remanded in custody to appear again at Nenagh District Court via video link on Friday, the 17th of July. Solicitors were present in court, but neither woman had formal representation due to the dispute with solicitors and the Department of Justice.
10: A woman who was murdered in Killarney last week has been remembered as a joyous, loving person who brought immense happiness to many lives. Mourners at the funeral of Jamie Kearney have heard how she made a new home in County Kerry after moving there in 2021. Our Western correspondent Pat McGrath reports.
12: The mother of one died following a violent assault in her home at the start of last week. At the beginning of today's Mass, gifts representing her life were brought to the altar. They included photographs of her daughter, another photo depicting her pet dog, and a cowboy hat to symbolise her love of country music. In his homily, the chief celebrant, Father Kieran O'Brien, said the loss of Jamie Kearney had caused immeasurable sadness, which was felt most keenly by her family, but also by people from around the country.
10: And a status yellow heat temperature warning has come into effect for most of the country and will remain in place until Friday morning. The warning covers Cavan, Donegal, Connacht, Munster and several Leinster counties. Overnight water restrictions are in place in several parts of the country. A hose pipe ban will apply to Dublin, South Tipperary and parts of Kildare, Meath, Wexford and Wicklow from tomorrow.
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10: It'll be generally dry and sunny for the rest of the day with light breezes. It'll be cloudier in southwest counties than elsewhere, where there may be passing showers mainly close to the coast. Highest temperatures today of 23 to 29 degrees.
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13: An announcement about the prospect of Portmarnock Golf Club being added to the Open Championship rota seems imminent after a positive update today by Mark Darbin, who's the chief executive of the R&A, the body which organises the oldest major golf championship. Darbin said an announcement was pretty close after the conclusion of the feasibility study, which confirmed the Open could be staged at the North Dublin venue. No year has yet been spoken about, but it's likely that the AIG Women's Open would be staged at Portmarnock in advance of the Open being staged there. Darbin added that an announcement is expected by the end

0: of this year. The second of the FIFA World Cup semi-finals takes place later on. It's England against Argentina in action. Kickoff is at 8 o'clock. Live coverage on RTE2 and the RTE player from 7 o'clock. And Sunderland have confirmed the signing of the experienced right back Thomas Meunier. He signed a 2-year deal at the Stadium of Light. The Belgian international has made more than 550 senior club appearances. He's got 83 international caps and played for Belgium at the World Cup. Leinster have confirmed that Zebre will provide the opposition for a pre-season friendly that'll act as an operational test event for the Laya Arena ahead of its official opening against Cardiff in October 2026. The test event takes place on Saturday the 12th of September at 2:30. Attendance will be capped, with Leinster season ticket holders being given the first option to secure their place at the event by taking up their allocated seats for the season ahead. I'm Michael Corcoran. For more sport, download the RTE News app or log on at rte.ie.
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6: Good afternoon, Connor. We always ask you before we open the deli, first of all. Yeah. Have you had your lunch yourself?
7: I did. I had a roll today.
1: What you having it? Oh, you got a roll, but not from me.
7: I think it's important we expand our horizons and try new things in our relationship, and I didn't want you to know, be jealous, but I hope that's okay.
1: I'm jealous and Martha's fuming.
6: Martha is crying and she's not cutting onions.
7: I'm sorry, Martha. I do have some BTS news, if that makes things any better. I don't know.
6: Absolutely.
7: Okay, good. So they seem to be hinting at either a new single or a new music video. They released their comeback album, Ariang, in March. It topped the Irish charts. It topped basically every chart ever. It was huge.
6: They're massive.
7: They're very popular, I would say. An advert has popped up in American newspapers like the New York Post, the San Francisco Chronicle, and it's this mock news story featuring a big photo of the guys in what appears to be a bathroom with the headline, BTS members seen in bathroom amid mysterious gathering. There's a little bit of text at the bottom, and the last line is, the situation was entirely normal. Normal's in all caps. The lads have a song on the album called Normal. They've changed their profile pic online to the word normal backwards. Fans think there might be a music video coming on Friday. They are, of course, at the World Cup halftime show with every other pop star ever on Sunday. So if you were going to drop a new video, this would be the week to do it.
6: Thank you very much, Connor. And I do hope their team did put that in the newspaper, because I wouldn't be happy if someone randomly put a photo of me and my mates up in the newspaper in the jacks.
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6: It's open again.
1: Oh, ladies,
6: I tell you, I'm hungry today.
1: There's no Johnny.
9: How are you doing, Duffy?
1: There's no Johnny.
6: You just can't shake him, do you know that?
1: You can't, you really can't. Right.
6: I hope you don't mind, by the way, I've brought our colleague Doc to get a roll as well.
1: Doc, what would you like?
6: We'll see now, huh?
10: Nah, I don't.
1: Right.
6: Oh, well, he doesn't want anything.
1: You can just take what you're given.
6: How's Martha, by the way?
1: She's doing well. She's not happy with Connor, but I'm hoping they'll be friends again by tomorrow. Especially by Friday. It's a long day.
6: Please, God. Well, look, we are 2 hours into the show. I could use a little something before double or bluffing. What am I having for my lunch?
1: Today's special is the club style. Right?
6: What's that?
1: Right. I'm thinking ham, regular ham. I'm thinking World Hold On by Bob Sinclair.
6: Oh, my God, yes.
1: For cheese, I'm thinking Every Time We Touch.
6: What?
1: Yeah.
6: Oh, the song.
1: Yes. And for sauce, I'm thinking a mayo and Dijon mustard. Ariana Grande, Break Up With Your Girlfriend. I'm bored.
6: Did you just say you're bored at the end?
1: Yeah, that's the song.
6: Oh, sorry. I thought you were saying you were bored on the show.
1: I am after the Belter Bender, but sure, look.
6: Demand that deli. It's open.

0: That is the club special here on the Deli.
1: Thanks for that, by the way. I was starving today for some reason.
0: We got a text in from Niall. I had a word with Johnny, Martha, June, Mary. You want to be paying attention to this because I think we're going to have to bear him and probably Mikey. I had a word with Johnny. He told me that Mikey has in fact been prancing in and skipping the queue.
1: Hold on a minute. That's fundamentally not true. That fella John who comes in here, yeah. Right? I never have said a bad word to his face. He's a mess.
0: He just talked behind his back.
1: Yeah, okay, well, it's not great. But I mean, a guy who ingests 15 jambons a day. If I am in here and I jump him in the queue because he takes too long, that's the only reason.
0: I think going forward, I think, Johnny, you're just going to have to come to the deli after hours.
1: Whoa, what does that mean?
0: It means I don't want you guys at the same place.
1: Okay.
0: Get your head out the gutter.
1: Okay, well, the deli's closed, and actually a bit of a sad ending today, funny enough. Bit of a negative connotation on the deli for some reason.
0: Just sort your problem out.
1: I preferred yesterday's. Speaking of which,
2: here's a bit of ham from yesterday.
1: Delilah, Fred again.
2: And the cheese.

0: you remember that album went number one on our like second week on air together? Fabulous.
1: You remember all our little moments, don't
0: you? I do. Bless. I hold them very close. Double or
1: bluffing. This is your warning. If you would like to play Double or Bluffing, the game where you can double your money if you can guess if we are telling the truth or if we are not, text right now at 51552 or 087-187-9200. It's quite simple. Mikey will have 10 true or false questions starting at 10 euro for question one.
0: Yep.
1: Each one that you get correct will match that money. So 10 becomes 20, 40, 80, 160, all the way up to 5,000 euro. But Mikey, you've got to be very careful. Why is that?
0: Because if you get one question wrong in this quiz, you go home and you just lose all the money you've built. So just be careful. Demi did make kind of a prediction earlier. She had a little mystic moment where she believed someone might go to question six. If you get there, you're 320 euro up.
1: Take the money,
0: away,
1: run.
0: You know, if you feel like that's something that you should do. But like, if you do go for another question and you get it wrong, kerplunk, you're gone. 51552, if you want to play, let us know right now. And get us on WhatsApp as well, 087-187-9200.
1: We had a girl on who had just sat the Leaving Cert and was on her family holiday to Croatia.
0: Yeah.
1: Shared the video on her socials. Thank you so much for that.
0: Oh, did she? Yeah, send it to me now. I haven't seen that yet. Awesome. I hope they have a good holiday, by the way. So cool. Car full of 18-year-olds heading off on their first Leaving Cert holiday. The days.

0: 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Demi in our Cork studios. I'm in Dublin. 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

0: I love you, Sabrina. Become a friend of our show, please.
1: She's short and sweet.
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0: You heard it correctly. It is time to play Double or Bluffing, the game where you can double your money if you can figure out if we are bluffing with our questions or if we're prepping you for your family's trivia night. Oh yeah, I did the Mikey voice.
2: I sense a Stats Right fan. Honestly, it's the highest honor. Oh my God, this is fun.
0: We're falling off the wheels.
1: We are. Well, that happened a long time ago. Welcome to the show, Michelle. Welcome in to play Double or Bluffing. How's your afternoon going?
0: Hi, Michelle.
4: Hello. Hi. How are you?
0: Not too bad.
1: We're doing great. Michelle, are you enjoying the sun?
4: Enjoying it now. Trying to keep cool, but not too bad.
0: Where in the country are you, Michelle?
4: Mayo.
1: Oh, Mayo!
4: Mayo!
1: I tell you what, I don't want to talk about it too much, Michelle, but that curse is close to being broken, I'd say.
4: Yeah, I know.
1: It's a bit of a buzz.
4: Open.
0: If everyone's in Mayo, cross your fingers right now, because if he jinxed you, we're screwed.
1: Oh, sorry, guys, if I jinxed you. Tell us this, Michelle, what's the plans for the rest of the day? Is it working? Are you off?
4: I'm off, thankfully. I'm a teacher, so I'm off trying to decide what beach to go to this evening.
0: Oh, love that. That's a good problem to have.
1: And you have an array of great options in Mayo as well.
0: If Kerry's known as the Kingdom and Cork is known as the Rebels, what is the people of Mayo known as?
1: Legends.
4: I don't think we have one. Legends, yeah, exactly.
1: Brand new. Okay, Michelle, this is what we're going to do. Start at €10, work our way. We're going to double our money, hopefully. 10 becomes very quickly 5,000, but it goes through 20, yeah. 40, 80, 160. You get one of the questions wrong, you leave here empty-handed. With that being said, 5 seconds is what you get to answer each question. I must take your first answer. Yes. And best of luck, Michelle, in Mayo.
4: Thank you.
0: Up the Legends.
1: Oh, I like that, you know. That could
4: Mayo
1: stick. Mayo for Sam, up the Legends. I just created something. Best of luck, Michelle.
4: Thank you.
1: Question one. Emmanuel Macron is the president of France. True or false?
4: True.
1: Was that a guess?
4: Well, if it's wrong, it was a guess.
1: I like that. That's genius.
0: Love it.
1: But you are correct. It is Emmanuel Macron.
4: I was like, I just want to get past the first one.
1: See, the problem is with those questions, for me, if I was on your side, Michelle, I always forget if they're gone out of power or back in.
0: Yeah.
1: The same few. Just
4: I know,
1: kinda...
4: yeah.
1: Okay, question two is for 20. Are you ready?
4: Yeah.
1: Question two. Jaws was a Bond villain. True or false?
4: False.
0: Have you watched Bond?
4: No.
0: All right.
4: Oh, no.
0: I haven't even said it yet.
1: She knows it's coming, though. Obviously, listens to the show a little bit. Do you, Michelle?
4: Yes, yeah.
5: Another one.
1: Let's rip the band-aid off.
0: Yeah, you got it wrong.
1: Sorry.
4: Oh, that's okay.
1: Jaws was...
4: At least it wasn't the first one.
1: That's it. That's what we always say, Michelle. Sorry that it's not a win today, but we hope you enjoy the beach.
0: Boss.
4: Thank you.
0: Mayo. Michelle, quick question. Up Mayo, 1 second. Yeah? I did something for you on the sly. It's an AI overview.
1: Oh, do you want to... What is it for, though?
0: For what the people of Mayo are called.
1: Oh,
0: I was curious.
1: Thank you very much. Sorry, okay.
4: Oh, go on.
1: Sing it with us, Michelle. It's an AI overview.
0: They're called the Westerners.
1: The Westerners.
4: The Westerners. Okay, yeah. I've never heard that before.
0: There you have it now. Up the Westerners.
1: Michelle, what do you prefer?
4: Up the Westerners.
1: No. What do you prefer, really? The Westerners or the Legends? Be honest.
4: The Western Legends.
0: Hey, we take that.
1: Alrighty. Agree to disagree, Michelle. Have a great
0: afternoon.
4: Thanks,
0: Michelle. Mayo for Sam.
4: Bye.
1: Up the Legends. Woo!

0: Milky.
1: Just the way you are.
0: And Mulgrab. That's just the way you are. Here on 2FM, Demi, it is crazily, because this show felt like it was only 20 minutes long for some reason today. It is almost the end of the show.
1: Oh, no, I want to stay for longer.
0: Just do it. You are literally on Netflix. Do it a little bit better.
1: Can I get a bit of sound music?

0: Ourselves.
1: Thank you. Because this is my sanctuary.
2: To find out that we only have 22 minutes left on the show.
1: Not even.
2: Makes me so sad.
1: Yeah.
2: If only we could keep going till 6, 7, 8, 9 o'clock, don't 10 o'clock.
1: You ruined it now. Just absolutely ruined the moment. Trying to sneak a 6, 7 into it. Like, we're 25.
0: Speak for yourself. I'm young and youthful.
1: I'm not, and I'll admit that. Guys, we want you to choose the final song of this show. It's a request. We love when you put a reason at the bottom as well as to why we're choosing this song. And guys, everyone who gets in touch is in with a shot of our raffle. It's happening Friday. 5 qualifiers, 1 from each day. One will win a 2-night stay in the Adeldoney Estates, in Ballygarry Estate. You're going to have your brekkie boat mornings in the Restaurant 58, as well as dinner one evening, access to the spa. There's 150 acres to explore as well. All the details as well, ballygarry.com. It's a lovely summer getaway. I'd like to stay in a cabin soon.
2: I'd love to stay in a cabin too. But when you're texting in your song request, right?
1: Yeah.
2: We're going to give you like a task. I think that's something that we're doing now when it comes to bounce.
1: Oh yeah.
2: I want something that's very 2016.
1: Ooh. Can I ask you a question about that then?
2: Yes.
1: Because would Galantis be considered 2016?
2: What's Galantis now again?
1: I want to run away.
2: Yes.
1: Yeah, something like that.
2: Give me something that makes me think about the TY.
1: TY, that's when we were in TY. Okay, yeah. 51552, we need a 2016 vibe on Bounce. We'll do it next here on 2FM.
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0: QFM, I'm not going to lie, we're running into a bit of an issue here.
1: What's the problem, old Bosso?
0: So, we're looking for our final track of the show, the bounce track.
1: Yes.
0: And we want a 2016 vibe.
1: Yes. Oh, I see your problem.
0: Yeah, accidentally. Well, not accidentally. We played the Jazzy and Calvin track there because it's new and it's unreal. But Calvin had such a great year in 2016 that he dominated the charts. And it's kind of a radio no-no to play the same artist in kind of the same era. But there is a text there that says, hey, no.
1: There's so many.
0: Hey, Mickey and Big Mama. Look.
1: Who's
0: fine.
1: Me? Who?
0: Yeah. But I like that they've bought into the Big Mama thing. They want the bounce track to be this. Actual bounce.
2: Bounce.
0: Will we just do it?
1: I don't know. Let's see what else comes in.
0: 51552. We might break a couple of rules today. We feel like it.

0: Little Boo Thang here on 2FM. Hello, ladies.
1: Hi. What up?
2: Hey, my little Boo Thangs.
0: Stop it.
2: I really want them over with that reaction.
3: I love that.
2: You won them over. How are we?
0: Do it again.
2: Hey, my little Boo Thangs.
0: You do it better than Paul Russell.
1: You do. She does quite a lot of things better than Paul Russell.
2: Demi, I didn't get a look at you today. What are you wearing?
4: Picture Mikey, but with my hair and a white vest instead.
2: Oh, okay.
0: What?
2: So you're on the cat vibe, because yesterday you were on the Laura Fox vibe.
1: Yeah.
4: Yes.
2: And now you're both in like vests.
0: Yeah, well, the thing is, unfortunately, the AC, although it's a great system, it's an Irish system, and this is not Irish weather.
2: We're not made for this.
0: Yeah, we just decided to ditch most of our clothes for this week on air.
1: Yeah.
0: So you won't see us online.
1: There's a lot going on.
4: Guys, for the bounce track, we've been asking people to pick a 2016 song.
0: Oh, will you give us a hand with this, actually?
2: Cause come closer, Drake and Wizkid.
1: What's a 2016 song? Oh, 2016. Yeah. Okay, 2016. Fantastic.
2: Mine's Drake, Wizkid, Come Closer.
4: That's a good shout. Mm.
0: Anything from that album? Was that Views, the album? That might have been 17, actually.
4: Or is it, if you're reading this, it might be too late?
2: Maybe it's that one.
4: It could be.
0: Oh, is that the name of an album? I thought you were threatening me.
2: What about you? What's your 2016?
1: Oh, no, this is too nerdy for me, guys.
0: All right.
1: Yeah, sorry.
2: It was an era. Just know Laura had a choker on. Know that.
1: Oh, absolutely.
4: And a weak wing eyeliner.
2: Oh, yeah, absolutely.
4: Lipstick.
1: I'm still doing the winged eyeliner. Don't throw shade at me.
0: Oh, no shade. And so do I as well. So go easy there down in Cork.
4: What's coming up on the show,
1: lads? Loads coming up on the show. We've got the first four semifinals in the World Cup of Bangers.
2: Oh, your favourite.
1: My favourite is coming up. Ba-la-la-la-la-la-bamba.
2: Portugal.
0: Mexico. I love that song as well.
1: I know, same. Well, if you love it, put a vote behind it, Mikey.
0: Please. I will. I always do.
1: Fantastic, amazing. And loads more. We're on the air from 3 o'clock.
0: Excellent. 10 minutes away. And by the way, we need your help. Some backroom issues trying to get a choice on this bounce track. We're going to get it though. It's next. For now, this is Touch Me here on 2FM. It's the name of the song.

0: I'm still blushing from when Lottie called me her Chico earlier on.
1: I want to interview Jason Derulo. He's on this. You just didn't hear him say Jason Derulo, but I want him to say Big Mikey, Big Mikey, whoa, Big Mama Mikey.
0: Okay, let's try get that over the line. Guys, you have been texted in for our final tune of the show to be in with a chance of staying in one of those lovely lodges in Ballygarry. Now, Demi, and fair play to you, because it is a great era of music. You threw it out there and said 2016, there was something in the air. Guys, can you try and find something from 2016?
1: What did Doc think when we said, let's find songs from 2016?
0: Oh, because he has to find the song?
1: Yeah.
2: Nah, I don't.
0: That cough needs to get checked. Look, Big Mama, what do you got?
1: We got a text here. The Chainsmokers, Closer, is my favourite 2016 tune. It reminds me of young love.
0: And also, that's signed by Elena, but she's not listening here. She's listening in Orlando, Florida.
1: America!

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5: Good afternoon, it's 3 o'clock, I'm Donal Ryan. The funeral of Jamie Carney has heard that she was a cheerful person who was full of life. The 43-year-old was murdered in her home in Killarney, County Kerry last week. Chief celebrant at the funeral, Father Kieran O'Brien, described Miss Carney as a kind and selfless person.
6: Today, we don't dwell on Jamie's death, but we dwell on her life. She was cheerful. She was full of life. Described as such a kind person. Selfless, and small things were big things for Jamie, and joy radiated from her.
5: A woman and a teenage girl have appeared at Nenagh District Court in County Tipperary charged with the murder of 29-year-old Scarlett Faulkner. The new charges were brought on instructions from the Director of Public Prosecutions. Aisling Kenny reports.
7: A 17-year-old girl and a 40-year-old woman appeared before Nenagh District Court this morning charged with the murder of Scarlett Faulkner. The charges relate to the death of the 29-year-old mother of one following an alleged assault at Bird Hill, County Tipperary on the 21st of March. Miss Faulkner died in hospital 3 weeks later. Both defendants were remanded in custody to appear again at Nenagh District Court via video link on Friday, the 17th of July. Solicitors were present in court, but neither woman had formal representation due to the dispute with solicitors and the Department of Justice.
5: And legal warnings have been issued to 10 suspected providers of so-called dodgy boxes, illegal streaming services that give users unauthorised access to TV, films and sport. It's part of the latest clampdown on piracy by the Federation Against Copyright Theft and the broadcasting company Sky. Cease and desist letters were issued to 10 suspected dodgy box providers in Carlow, Cork, Dublin, Kildare, Galway, Leash and Limerick. The operators were instructed to stop selling illegal subscriptions immediately or risk further action, including civil proceedings or referral to the Gardaí.
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5: Generally dry and sunny for the rest of the day with light breezes. It'll be cloudier in southwest counties than elsewhere, where there may be passing showers, mainly close to the coast. Highest temperatures of 23 to 29 degrees.
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8: An announcement about the prospect of Portmarnock Golf Club being added to the Open Championship rota seems imminent after a positive update today by Mark Darbin, who's the chief executive of the RNA, the body which organises the oldest major golf championship. Darbin said an announcement was pretty close after the conclusion of the feasibility study, which confirmed the Open can be staged at the North Dublin venue. Darbin added that an announcement is expected by the end of this year. The second of the FIFA World Cup semi-finals takes place later on. It's England and Argentina in action. Kick-off is at 8 o'clock. There's live coverage on RTE 2 and the RTE player from 7. Sunderland have confirmed the signing of the experienced right-back Thomas Muni.

0: year. He signed a two-year deal at the Stadium of Light. He played for Belgium at the World Cup this year. Leinster have confirmed that Zebre will provide the opposition for a pre-season friendly that will act as an operational test event for Laya Arena ahead of its official opening against Cardiff on the 20th, or on October 2026 rather. The test event takes place on Saturday the 12th of September at 2:30. I'm Michael Corcoran. For more sport, download the RTE News app or log on at rte.ie.
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5: Conor Bean, it is 5 minutes past three. What's the entertainment tea?
6: Thank you for asking. Shania Twain was faced with a tough decision recently. She has revealed in a new interview with E! Talk, a Canadian TV show, Shania of course is Canadian, that she was invited to the big Taylor Swift Travis Kelce wedding in New York, but she couldn't go.
5: Because she's playing live at the Marquee.
6: No, good guess. Because she was still supporting Harry Styles on those epic run of 12 shows in a row at Wembley Stadium. She couldn't get out of the gigs.
5: They made history.
6: They made history. And those shows concluded the same weekend as the Taylor wedding. She said to E! Talk, Taylor Swift invited me to her wedding. I couldn't go because I was already committed to Harry's shows. She said, I mean, I would have done anything to get Taylor's wedding. It would have been really lovely for me to be there. But I was with Harry. Now, obviously, Taylor and Harry had a thing like over 10 years ago. So it's kind of hilarious. Also, that same weekend, she did her last gig at Wembley and then went and performed Mumford & Sons that same evening. She was booked and blessed.
5: See, maybe in a very petty way, Harry planned all of this so Shania would be booked and busy. You're not going to my ex's wedding. I forbid you.
6: Although the rumour now is that Zoe Kravitz and Harry Styles are engaged and there could be a wedding on the horizon. And Shania joked, if Harry ever gets married and he wants me at his wedding, he's going to have to ask me more in advance.
5: Yeah.
6: So she's trying to line up the gig. She's trying to keep herself busy.
7: Maybe everybody stopped. You hear that now, yeah. Gosh, after you kicked her out of the World Cup of Bangers and everything like that.
5: Listen, I'm neutral.
7: Thank you. Myself in Switzerland will talk to you in the next hour.
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8: 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It's time to start your afternoon messing.
7: Oh, yes, it is. You're very welcome along to 2FM Drive with myself, Laura, and my good friend, Kat. Hello.
5: Yes. Hello. Happy hump day, people. We are with you until 6. Massive shout out to Demi and Mikey for staying with us until 3, and we've loads coming up.
7: We absolutely do, but I'm after having the hard realization right now that it's Wednesday. I thought it was Thursday.
5: I know.
7: No.
5: 2 more days, baby. We're almost there.
7: Anyways, we are here with you until 6 o'clock today, and we've got music on the way. We've got Maniac 2000. That'll get me through for a good while. Got some Khaki Kid in there. We're going to kick it all off with some Olivia Rodrigo. This is The Cure on 2FM Drive.

0: Olivia Rodrigo kicking off our show today on 2FM Drive with Laura and Kat. Guys, it is 12 past three. We're with you until 6 o'clock. Laura, what's coming up on the show today?
1: Just tell me why that end of that reminds me of Claire de Lune and yesterday doing your walk.
0: That's why I was like, do you know, this is quite soothing, listening to
1: really
0: the violins, to the strings.
1: Okay, it's very exciting because we're kicking off the first semi-final of the World Cup of Bangers today. We've got Mexico and La Bamba up against Portugal. They are going in for a place in Friday's World Cup of Bangers final. We've only got 2 days left of this.
0: I know. It's mad. And it all coincides with the actual World Cup. Like, can you believe it's ending?
1: No. Are you going to be okay?
0: Well, I'll just miss all of our memes that we sent to each other.
1: I feel like now that we know all these players and we're their good friends.
0: Yes.
1: That
0: yes.
1: we can keep this going forevermore.
0: Yeah. Yeah.
1: Haaland will forever be our best bud.
0: Oh, we love Haaland. We really do. Porrig Wilson McCarthy will also be joining us later with his deepish dive. This week, he's diving into the never-ending saga of Brad Pitt and Angelina Jolie.
1: And he is so excited about it that he is here already for the last half an hour. We've also got the Cat and the Fox quiz. It is my turn to pick a topic today.
0: Woohoo!
1: When we kicked off the show on Monday, I already have my topic.
0: Oh yeah,
1: I'd already sent it to producer Etna. I'm very excited about this.
0: You've been in a quiz mood all week.
1: I really have. Yeah. It's very unlike me. Somebody check on me. I think I've been body snatched.
0: I can't wait for that. Also coming up, we've still got Sarah's top score of 4. Sarah, aka Heiser, to beat in Booby Trap Bingo. This week's theme is all Irish guys. So if you come on air, you could be in the chance to win our fabulous end of the week prize. It's a hotel stay.
1: Yes, very nice indeed. We've still got music on the way, as we said, from Mark McKay. We've got Maniac 2000 in there. We've also got some Girls Aloud, Love Machine. But right now, let's get, I think,

0: Mothers as well, right here on 2FM Drive. There we go, let them finish off.
1: I was like, is someone laughing in the back? Oh, it's just the amble lads, it's fine.
0: It's Tony Grant. How are you? How was your morning? What'd you do?
1: It was lovely. Well, today's my 9-year anniversary with Dara.
0: Congratulations.
1: So, thanks. We met this day in Leisureplex about nine years ago.
0: That's very cute.
1: Very cutesy. So we made a little morning out of it. We picked up our wedding bands and so we went for a little lunch. Oh my God, I got a matcha. First of all, I don't know why matchas are so expensive. I paid €8 for a matcha today in town. And I don't know what's crazier, the fact that it's €8 or the fact that I paid for it. But you'll laugh at this. I was about to drive off. Where was the matcha? On the roof of my car. It was on the roof of my car. I almost burned that €8, but I caught it. And here we are. So my day almost had a bit of an upside down moment, but we're fine.
0: Fantastic.
1: What about you?
0: I had a great day. I went to the gym this morning, met PWMC. Borg walks at the same pace as me. So he's a friend that I will meet for a walk.
1: Yeah, he's probably the only other person that could keep up with your pace.
0: Yeah, we lashed out nearly 10,000 steps in Phoenix Park. I was absolutely buzzing. One of my friends responded to my story saying, hey, I want to go for a walk. I was like, you're too slow.
1: You're too slow.
0: For the next 3 weeks, you're too slow. I was like, we can reconvene maybe mid-September when I feel like slowing it down a bit. But for right now, we're hammering the bits out. And then I had to race home because we had a guy calling over to the house to do... you know, you always hear like the BER rating.
1: Is that like the energy thing?
0: Yeah. See how energy efficient it is. So we had a guy come today to do that. Our landlord just rang during the week to be like, he's going to come between 11 and 12. Can one of you be there to let

0: I'm in. And I was like, I didn't really know what to expect.
1: Yeah.
0: And then I also don't really know what to do when there's someone in my house. So yeah. I keep offering them things.
1: I know. And it's like, do you chaperone them? Do you watch them?
0: Yeah.
1: From like, oh, this is this room and that's the bathroom.
0: Yeah.
1: Or do you just leave them at it?
0: Well, it's very handy to get around my apartment anyway. There's two rooms.
1: I
0: so
1: know,
0: you can just bop into one and bop into the other. But I was yapping away to him for a good bit. You know, we were just having conversations about my fan in the bedroom. I sold him that.
1: Yeah.
0: I was like, you need to get on this. He took down his phone. And then we were yip-yapping about like the cost of rent and like, I was like, oh God, when I left Galway 10 years ago, I was paying €250 for a double room en suite. And now, Jesus Christ, I get a house for that. It's bonkers, right?
1: Yeah.
0: And then as he was leaving, I was kind of like, you know where you nearly feel like you're housebound a little bit? And I was like, so what story like? Or like, what kind of an be your right now?
1: Yeah.
0: And he was like, well, I don't know, just yet, I'll have to figure it out. And then he goes, here, do you mind if I just take a picture? And I went, yeah, go on. So,
1: oh!
0: And then he took out his phone. And then I leaned in. And then he put his phone forward.
1: Oh.
0: And he took a photo of my window.
1: You thought he wanted to take a photo with you?
0: Standing there.
1: Stop. Laura, I would want the ground to swallow me. Wait, did you lean in and all as if he was taking a photo?
0: Oh, gosh. I literally said, go on, so. And
1: I can't. Please tell me he didn't see that.
0: I don't know if he was polite enough to not say anything because I leaned over at the same time he leaned forward and he turned the camera to like a landscape and then he took a photo of my window that we were standing right beside. And I was like, in my head I was going, of course he doesn't want a picture with you. Why? Sorry, actually that was the first time I've nearly cursed on the radio. Why on earth would you want a picture with you?
1: I can't. So I'd just be like, get out of my house. I need to deal with this mortification by myself.
0: I literally went like, off you go anyway. You know where you're off to. And I was like, yeah. Down there now. Second floor, will bring you out. Did you park outside? That's fine. You make your way. I shoved him out the door. And then I cried laughing at the absolute audacity of me.
1: I would actually have flashbacks of that moment. Like, you know when you get those cringe flashbacks, you're doing a random thing, you're washing the dishes and you're like,
0: is going to haunt every like hangover sleep I have for the foreseeable. It's going to come up and up and up again. It's like, there was another time in the airport. This is years ago now, right? Me and Brian were on our holidays and I wanted to get a new lipstick, right?
1: Yeah.
0: I really wanted to get like a new Ludi lipstick. So I went up to one of the counters and I was like talking to the girl about it. And I was like, oh, I just really want like a nudy kind of thing. So she's like, okay, blah, blah, blah. And then she goes, kind of sexy. And I went, oh, thanks. She just looked at me and she goes, that's the name of the lipstick.
1: I can't. Actually, do you know what? Fair, because they're getting very quirky with the lipstick names. I would think she was giving me a compliment.
0: Tracy Clifford always says that I take a compliment out of nothing, but sometimes it really backfires. And kind of sexy and can I take a pic are going to haunt me for the rest of my life.
1: Oh, that is a moment right there. Like, just one of those mortifying moments.
0: Like, I would equate it to being as bad as someone waving at someone behind you and you waving back.
1: Yeah, but you know me, right? If I was the lad there taking the photo of the window, I would just flip that camera around and pretend it was the selfie. I don't think I'd be able to. I'd be like, I just need to do this for her. Or if I was the person on the makeup counter, I'd be like, yeah, no, you are kind of sexy. Like, I don't think I'd be able for that.
0: You were too nice. I was a random girl in a random apartment that this man was coming to do a BEO rating on. Like, I mean, that was it. There was nothing more to it. And I'm happier that if he knew what I did with my, like, kind of, I was like, I leaned with a big stupid smile on my face. I am so happy he ignored that and I will never have to see him again. And this is why I class these into blue jobs. Anything to do with the house, like when the landlord rings about anything, Brian just automatically does it.
1: Yeah.
0: Just so happened today, he was like, you will be home, so you don't have to leave until like 12. So, if he's there before then, like, you know, we figure something out, blah, blah, blah, but you have to do this. And I was like, no problem. And now I haven't told him that this either.
1: Oh, because
0: he'll hold it against
1: this.
0: Me for asking.
1: Oh, well, I think it's too late now. Someone's gonna have to tell him. Guys, we have all been in those mortifying situations where you just misunderstood what the person is asking or saying. It's like when someone says, like, hi, how are you? And you just reply, hi, how are you? Or you're like, I'm fine.
0: That's completely normal. That's completely inherently Irish.
1: Oh, God.
0: How are you getting on? Oh, yeah, how are you? What's crack?
1: Yeah.
0: Like, that's fine. We're talking about those moments
1: or like,
0: where, like,
1: have a nice day.
0: You too.
1: When they're like stuck in work, or like a happy birthday when it's not their birthday and you were like, oh, you too. Like, I just...

0: I can't. That's such mortifying moments, guys. We've all experienced it though. So I know you have some. I know you have a mortifying moment that you would kindly like to share with us.
1: Just don't leave me by myself.
0: Don't leave Laura hanging.
1: 087-187-9200 or 51552. Help me feel a little bit better about myself.
0: Someone's got to top that. Kind of sexy. Thanks. Thank you so much.

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1: That is a blast right back to 2020, isn't
0: it? I mean, yeah.
1: Kind of a little bit scared.
0: I know. Reminds us of times. But guess what? It's time for this.
2: The World Cup.
3: Hello.
2: Oh.
3: Here we go.
2: Bangers.
0: Lads, exciting times today because it's our very first semi-final today. Oh, yes. So, the four countries that have made it through to the semi-finals are Mexico, Portugal, Ecuador and Germany. So that means La Bamba, Danza Kuduro, Ecuador and Mambo Number 5 are the four songs we've got left. All of them are trying to get the overall trophy as the World Cup banger.
1: Yes, they are. We have got our first semi-final today and we have got
4: Portugal
1: up against Mexico. For Portugal, we've got this, which is very recent in our memories.

0: Are people still doing Zumba?
1: It's a great workout.
0: It was brilliant.
1: Genuinely.
0: We were obsessed with Zumba back in the day.
1: Weren't we all?
0: Yeah.
1: We were like, fit. I've never seen people move as fast in my entire life. Up against Portugal and up against Danza Kuduro, we have got this.

0: Mexico with La Bamba. Your favorite.
1: Oh my God, it was the first song that we got through. It got out of the heats, it got out of the quarterfinals, it's into the semifinals. Is it going to make it from the semifinals into the finals? Because Retina said that I'm not allowed to go too hard on the cell for today, so it's up to you.
0: It's too late also. We've already gone. We've sold that song.
1: 087-187-9200, 51552, Mexico or Portugal. That is all you need to text us in and let us know which one of them you want to graduate to the final of the World Cup of Bangers that's going to be kicking off on Friday. Mm-hmm. Would you like a palate cleanser?
0: Yes, please.
1: Would you like something that is an ultimate throwback and normally only gets played on 2FM when it's a bank holiday?
0: Yes, please.
1: Okay, well, here you go. It's Mark McCabe. It's Maniac 2000.

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Morgan Seatree beat us. 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

0: We've been talking about the stories that have left you absolutely mortified.
1: Shut up, no, after that. You
0: kindly shared, what did you share again, Laura?
1: I said there was a man coming over to read the BUR rating, and then he said, do you mind if I get a photo? And I said, yeah, no problem. I leaned in and he was taking a photo of my window to do his job.
0: Yep.
1: And then I also shared that I tried to get a lipstick before in the airport, and the girl in the airport said, kind of sexy. And I said, oh my God, thanks. She said, that's the name of the lipstick.
0: Ground, swallow me up. But you guys have kindly shared your mortifying moments as well. We have one here. I'm a plumber. I was at a lady's house doing some work, and when I was finished up, she asked me, are you going to turn me on now? She meant the water. ... I think. The ... is very important.
1: Like, it was Rebecca Vardy's account. Yeah, I think at the end of that there. Another text from Chris that said, hey girls, talking about embarrassing moments, I remember working in my local shop a couple of years ago. A fella came in looking for a box of Pall Mall cigarettes, or so I thought. I asked him specifically if he wanted long or short. Off I went and I got a box of long Pall Mall cigarettes, came back, not a bother on me, scanned them through and handed them over. He then leaned towards me and said, sorry, it was a box of condoms, not a box of Palma. I completely misheard him. The poor lad must have thought I was a right creep.
0: Imagine going long or short.
1: Long or short.
0: And you're like long? No, not able.
1: Oh my God, I can't.
0: Not able. And you wouldn't even correct them midway.
1: No,
0: I can't.
1: We've got a voice note here.
2: Husband's, and he used to work in McDonald's. A man came through the drive-thru window, ordered his breakfast, and my husband said to him, oh, what are you up to now for the rest of the day? Are you off to work? And he said, no, I'm finished a night shift. I'm heading home now to bed. In my husband's head, what he wanted to say was, oh God, that sounds great. I'd love to be going home to bed myself. Instead, he said, oh God, I wish I was going with you.
0: No. And you can't take it back. The car is already driven off. And then you're thinking about it for the rest of your life.
1: 087-187-9200. Keep them coming into us. Oh God, this is making me feel so much

0: Girls Aloud, that love machine right here on 2FM Drive. Let's play off.
1: Now that we haven't actually told everybody yet, Producer Joe is back.
0: Oh, Producer Joe.
1: Producer Joe is back.
0: From his holidays.
1: We're all his, like, 3 months, I think he was gone at this point.
0: Yeah, he was gone a very long time.
1: So he must
0: get extra approval for, like, really, really, really long holidays.
1: Honestly, and if Mayo win the All-Ireland, we won't see him until Christmas.
0: He won't
1: have any reason to come back. But now that Producer Joe's back, and, you know, we've someone to help you with the workload, that is myself and Kat, can we get a jingle for her for Playlist Playoff?
0: Please!
1: Give an idea again.
0: Do-do-do-do, Playlist Playoff. You got to come in quick with the Playlist Playoff.
1: Those lines maybe a little better though. Playlist Playoff, it's very simple. Myself and Kat go head to head every single day. You decide who wins. We pick our favourite songs. We give you a bit of a reason. And that is that.
0: Yes.
1: Do you want me to go first? Would you like to go first?
0: Okay, I'll go first today because I have a little backstory. So something I love doing is Googling, like, what was the number one on this particular date. So for example, I know my birthday, the 17th of May, 96, number one song in Ireland was Fast Love by George Michael. And today, as it is my anniversary, I was like, what was number one in Ireland on the 15th of July, 2017? And it was this.

0: I'm pretty much playing the entire song there now.
1: This could be a good vibe for Mexico.
0: Oh yeah, no, I love it.
1: Yeah.
0: Yeah.
1: Absolutely. Despacito is lovely for today.
0: Very sexy, nice sing along. Very apt that that is the song on the day of your anniversary, number one, Bish Bash Bosh.
1: That was definitely in the background of Leisureplex when we were bottling away with the shoes that were way too big for my feet.
0: You're so cute.
1: Defo.
0: I actually can't go. Okay, so that's your pick. I have a teeny tiny backstory. I picked this because of you.
1: Oh!
0: Because when I was going through my wedding morning playlist, which I'm now making for the next couple of weeks and adding songs into, I haven't added anything in them since Monday. This is one of the songs you went, oh my God, I really want you to play that.

0: Christina Aguilera, Come On Over Baby, from her very first album. But you know my favourite part about that song is, yeah, and I don't have it included there because you'll need to vote for me if you want to hear it. It's when she goes, listen to me. And she doesn't say listen, because it was real kind of like late noughties.
1: Oh,
0: so goes,
1: yeah.
0: Sorry, late 90s, where she goes, listen.
1: It was a bit of her like Celine Dion voice, yeah, going on. Oh, I love OG Christina.
0: So if you would like to hear.
1: I also love Daddy Fancy.
0: If you'd like to hear Christina Aguilera, come on over. All you need to do is text Laura to 087-187-9200.
1: And if you want to hear Despacito, then just text Kat to 51552 or the same number, 087-187-9200.
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0: Stella Lefty, that is Boston, right here on 2FM Drive with Laura and Kat. We're here with you until 6 o'clock today. Keep your embarrassing texts coming into us. We've got some voice notes to go through. We'll do those in the next hour. This text came in from Dave that said, I was managing a shop. One of the girls came in on her day off, out of uniform. I said, I wouldn't know you with your clothes on.
1: Oh, gosh. You just get caught into it and there's no going back. There's no going back.
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5: Good afternoon, it's 4 o'clock, I'm Donal Ryan. The funeral of Jamie Kearney has heard she was a cheerful person who was full of life. The 43-year-old was murdered in her home in Killarney in County Kerry last week. Chief celebrant at the funeral, Father Kieran O'Brien, described Miss Kearney as a kind and selfless person. Legal warnings have been issued to 10 suspected providers of so-called dodgy boxes, which are illegal streaming services that give users unauthorised access to TV, films and sport. It's part of the latest clampdown on piracy by the Federation Against Copyright Theft and the broadcasting company, Sky. A total of 988 Garda escorts accompanied 377 returnees on deportation flights out of Ireland since February last year. New figures show that the cost of deportation operations totaled €3.9 million, or around €10,300 per returnee. The €3.9 million spend does not include the costs of the Garda escorts on the flights. And the emergency services in County Kerry are dampening down areas of Killarney National Park after the outbreak of a fire yesterday evening. While firefighters brought the blaze under control at around midnight, precautions are being taken today to ensure it does not reignite. Road diversions remain in place. Around 15 hectares of parkland was burned. On a quick look at the weather forecast, it'll be generally dry and sunny for the rest of the day with light breezes. It'll be cloudier in southwest counties than elsewhere, where there may be passing showers mainly close to the coast. Highest temperatures today of 23 to 29 degrees.
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6: An announcement about the prospect of Portmarnock Golf Club being added to the Open Championship rota seems imminent after a positive update today by Mark Durbin, the chief executive of the R&A, the body which organises the oldest major golf championship. Durbin said an announcement was pretty close after the conclusion of the feasibility study, which confirmed the Open can be staged at the North Dublin venue. He said that announcement could be expected by the end of the year. The second of the FIFA World Cup semi-finals takes place later on. England and Argentina in action. Kickoff is at 8 o'clock. There's live coverage on RTE 2 television and the RTE player from 7 o'clock. The other women's cricket team are taking on West Indies in the last of the one-day internationals at Breedy. West Indies have wrapped up the series winning the first two. They're all out for 257. In reply at the moment, Ireland are 86 for 2 in the 18th over. I'm Michael Corcoran. For more sport, download the RTE News app or log on at rte.ie.
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11: 3 minutes past four. Hello, Conor Bean. What's going on in the entertainment world?
12: This is an interesting story. Lily Allen has downsized the venues for her forthcoming US tour. She just did two nights at Dublin's 3 Arena, multiple nights at the O2 in London, and she's actually doing a lot of festivals with her current show, which look really cool. In September, she'll play a bunch of shows across the US and Canada. She kicks off with a big one, New York's Madison Square Garden, which of course is an arena, but six of the planned arena shows have been moved to the theatre or amphitheatre venues, the smaller rooms. I think the problem here is she toured theatres in America in April, and they're like, you're going back on the road in September to America, but perhaps the demand for two runs in a year maybe wasn't there, which is understandable.
11: Very understandable. Do you remember when that happened to Justin Bieber like years ago, when he started the tour here and then he like went off to like Paris, did all of Europe, like the States, and then came back again? When it's too close proximity, people don't have the money or the
13: And you need to give people time to miss you.
12: Yes, and I loved the show in Dublin when I saw it. Like, it's a brilliant, it's just Western Girl from start to finish. It's super theatrical.
13: Yeah.
12: But I did think I would actually prefer to see this in a sit-down theatre. So in a strange way, I think this may actually suit the show better and suit the audiences better. And like, the mad thing is, yesterday marked 20 years since release of Lily Allen's debut album. I was like, the fact that you're still doing a massive U.S.

0: West Tour 20 years in.
1: Yeah.
0: Is iconic either
1: yeah.
0: way.
1: Yeah. It's She's amazing. Conor Breen, enjoy the rest of your evening.
0: I will.
1: Chat
0: thank
1: to you. 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

0: Lady Gaga and Doechii. That is Runway right here on 2FM Drive. 8 minutes past four on this Wednesday afternoon. Kat, I'm just going to pull the band-aid off straight away because I know something that you don't. The winner of Playlist Playoff.
1: Yes!
0: I brought my Christina Aguilera. Come on over. Mm-hmm. You went for your anniversary song, which was Despacito. Do you want the drum roll anyway?
1: Please!
0: Do you want the flap of everything?
1: Come on, okay, let's go.
0: Let's give you a drum roll.
1: Louis Fonsi, Daddy Yankee, Justin Bieber, it's Despacito.
0: I was going to say happy anniversary, but anyways.
1: Shout out to you, Dara.

0: Despacito.
1: Congratulations. Yes. Our Playlist Playoff winning song, Despacito. Right here.
2: Congratulations twice. Congratulations on winning Playlist Playoff and congratulations on your anniversary.
1: Oh, thank you.
2: Happy anniversary. All those fun things. Remember earlier on today when I said that I thought it was Thursday and not Wednesday?
1: Yeah.
2: Yeah, I spent my entire morning with PWMC not realizing he's going to be here.
1: Team doses of PWMC.
2: We went to the gym together.
0: This is the third time we've met each other today.
2: We went to the gym together and then we went to Bean Spark. We got a coffee and I had him walking at a pace.
0: Yeah,
1: yet you still have things to talk about. I love it.
0: Gay men walk fast, but not as fast as Laura Fox. Oh. It's insane. And then I was like, right, Laura, I'll see you later on. And she's like, will you? And I was like, yeah, I'm in for the deepest dive. I see the colour draining from her face.
1: Because I was saying to her, I was like, I feel like we just saw you yesterday.
0: Yeah.
1: All the days are just rolling into one. Heat, guys.
0: That's what they say about me. I show up in your soup. You don't know where I'm going to land. Yeah, you don't know where I'm going to land. Yeah, I'm liable to show up in your tea like so.
2: PWMC, Border Guns and McCarthy, he is here.
0: Good afternoon, everyone.
1: Good afternoon.
0: It's great to be here.
2: You join us every Wednesday for your deep-ish dive.
0: I do.
2: Pick a topic and you kind of deepishly dive into it.
0: I do. And like, do you know what? I don't want to pry on the private lives of others, right? All this information is publicly available. I've just gone to the hassle of reading it so no one else has to.
2: Okay.
0: Right? That's my first disclaimer today. The other thing is, I do a lot of scrolling, right? And I noticed over the last couple of months even, Brad and Angelina, despite being divorced for years and separated for even longer, are back in the headlines. And I skipped over all of them. I was like, I don't care.
1: Okay.
0: And then over the weekend, I was like, actually, what is going on here? It's starting to... I bit into it, actually, right? The rage bait got me. Okay. And I went into a bit of a rabbit hole then. So then I was like, do you know what? Perfect deep dive.
1: Yeah.
2: Fantastic. Yeah. Inflicted on everybody else.
0: Yeah, so, exactly.
1: Where are we kicking off with that?
0: Yeah, well, so, like I said, they are back in the press, right? And it's mainly because their children are now starting to drop the Pitt in their name, right? So it was Jolie Pitt all along. And now several of them, bar one, there are six of those kids there, by the way.
1: Yeah.
0: Can you name them?
2: Shiloh.
0: Go on.
1: Zara.
2: Paddocks. No, Maddox.
1: Isn't there Maddox?
0: There's a Maddox.
2: Yeah.
0: There's Pax.
2: There we go. That was getting confused. Paddox.
0: You're close. There's Zahara. There's Shiloh, Knox, and Vivian.
1: Oh, Knox.
0: Not

0: Pax and Vivian being the two twins,
1: yeah,
0: right?
1: Yeah.
0: Now, only Pax apparently has not dropped the name yet, right? But they've been in, there's been a number of incidents, public incidents, basically, where the kids have come out and basically said that they're estranged from Brad now,
1: yeah,
0: right? So one of them was Zahara graduated from high school or whatever. She basically came out publicly and said that my dad never got on to me and never said anything about it, never like congratulated me, never sent me a text, anything like that.
1: That's really sad.
0: Really sad. The other thing was Pax then, even though he still has the name, he shared a Father's Day post back in 2023 and basically called Brad Pitt a world-class parent, but did it in a really sarcastic way.
1: Okay.
0: So all the kids seem to be rallying around Angelina in this whole custody kind of thing, basically, that's been going on, right?
1: Yeah. And there's a number of the kids that are still under 18.
0: Well, see, that's why they're really in the press, because Knox and Vivian are the youngest two, and they turned 18 at the weekend, which basically means now that they're adults, so now this custody battle has actually come to an end.
1: Okay.
0: So for the last number of years, Angelina has actually been very confined in what she can do. She's had to base herself out of LA. She's not allowed, you know, do much travel. She has to be around the kids, and she had to like base herself there as a result. Now she's going to have a little bit more freedom because she doesn't have to be stuck there because the kids are all adults now.
1: Well, the kids can now decide what they want to do.
0: The kids can now decide exactly what they want to do, right?
1: And it is really sad, as a disclaimer, like parents going through divorce.
0: Oh my God, it's horrendous.
1: It's so horrendous.
0: And like, this has been going on for so long. Brad and Angelina have been together.
1: Let's see, go right back, right? Give us a refresher of like Brad and Angelina.
0: Yeah, so they met in 2004. They both did Mr. and Mrs. Smith.
1: Oh,
0: at the time,
1: remember,
0: of course, Brad was with Jennifer Aniston.
1: Okay.
0: When Brad and Jennifer Aniston's like relationship ended, I was like, is there hope for anyone?
1: Yeah.
0: Do you know what I mean? Honestly.
1: Oh, yeah. They were the it couple.
0: They were the it couple. Were you team Jen or were you team Jolie?
1: Mm,
0: Which one? Team Jen. I think a lot of people were team Jen, right? But you know what? Despite that, and despite them being very open about the fact that they met on the set of Mr. and Mrs. Smith and they fell in love, people kind of got behind them and they became Brangelina, and they became probably one of the most powerful couples in the history of Hollywood, in fairness, right? And over the course of their relationship, of course, like, Brad adopted all of Angelina's kids, and as well they had kids of their own, and they had this very public relationship, but they did a lot of humanitarian work as well, so there was a lot of that going on. And then in 2012, after 7 years together, they got engaged. They then got married in 2014 in their winery in France, which I'll get back to later on. But then in 2016 there was an incident, right? There's this like infamous incident on a plane. No one knows what happens. It was a private jet. They had some sort of disagreement or argument, and that seemed to spark the start of the end, because later that year they separated. The divorce has been going on. The divorce battle had been going on for ages. They only settled their divorce in 2024.
1: That feels bizarre, considering, especially in America, like, because the divorce proceedings like here are totally different.
0: Yeah, totally.
1: You see the mediation, and there's the years that you have to be separated first before. In America, it always seems to be really snappy. It's like, figure out your stage, figure out your finances, and go from there.
0: Yeah, and it seemed like it was quite messy, because obviously that's why it took so long. So like I said, they separated in 2016. They were legally separated and legally single in 2019, but it didn't settle until 2024. However, there's still ongoing litigation about this winery that they own in France, right?
1: Okay.
0: So they owned and they lived in, and the twins are actually born in this winery. I don't know if you remember, this is a fact that I don't know if people are aware of. The first picture of those twins was sold for how much?
2: I'm going to say it's in the millions.
0: 14 million they sold it. Now, in fairness, they used the money for their humanitarian work, but so much so, or so popular were this couple at the time. Just to put it into context for people who might have even forgotten that they were together.
2: I do remember walking into any shop, like back in my school days, secondary school, they were on the front page of every magazine.
0: Yeah, they were. They were the sexiest couple. Yeah. They were like, they were the biggest actor and actress of their time.
1: Mm-hmm.
0: They were in absolutely everything. They were photographed everywhere they went, but they were also seen as being this really lovely, like, charitable couple as well.
1: Mm-hmm.
0: So when this dispute happened on the private jet and the whole marriage kind of unraveled, people were shocked. It reminded me similar to when Gwyneth Paltrow and Chris Martin, that's how we compare it, because everyone was kind of shocked over their
1: conscious uncoupling.
0: Yeah, do you know what I mean?
1: Yeah,
0: right?
2: We all remember.
0: It's kind of crazy. It's obviously, look, as Hollywood relationships go, they're unlikely to last, clearly, aren't they? Like, there's obviously a lot of pressure on them. Them being probably a a result of that. But this Chateau Miraval is the winery that they own together in France.

0: And Angelina actually sold her stake in this, or her shares, or whatever you want to call it, to a third party. And that's why the litigation is ongoing, because Brad said, you can't do that, can't do that, because now he's in ownership of this winery with some other body that he didn't agree with.
1: Okay.
0: So yeah, that's where the legal battle is continuing and remains unresolved. So even though the fact that the kids are all of age, the custody battle is over, that's still ongoing. Like, this is 10 years of back and forth.
1: And
0: you know,
1: it's
0: what
1: a
0: mean?
1: Bit of a long game here. It's like, okay, who's going to back down first? Like, is it really about the money at the end of the day?
0: That's my next point that I was going to say. It's obviously nothing to do with the money.
2: No, neither, I mean, they have that in buckets.
0: No, neither of them have it. It's obviously this personal thing that they don't want either of the other person to be one up on the other. Mm. You know what I mean? And I think maybe Angelina was like, right, I'm getting out of this. But instead of giving it to Brad, she sold it on. He didn't like that. And now as a result, there's a lot of back and forth.
2: Yeah, I mean, you can kind of understand it going kind of, and I am ad-libbing here, but the haha, here you go.
1: Yeah.
2: But then it's now just prolonging this divorce.
0: That's the thing. It's such a messy, messy thing. And it's like this couple that we've seen together for so long are now back in the press again. And it's mad to me that we're still reading about it 10 well, if you choose to read about it, by the way, it's 10 years on.
1: I wonder if this has anything to do with, you know, the way we haven't really seen much more of Angelina now in the big blockbusters and movies, because, you know, a lot of filming is on location, and now maybe it was something in the custody write up that she couldn't leave LA.
0: Quite likely, you know what I mean? And as well, like, she obviously has this family, and if we're led to believe what we're reading and from what these kids are saying, they don't have time with their dad at all. Yeah. So like, she probably has probably focused a lot of her time in, you know, making sure that the kids, because, you know, for anybody, but especially in the spotlight as well, to have all eyes prying on you in this like very vulnerable time in your life, and like, it's hard on those kids. So I think she probably focused on that, and maybe now as a result of the kids being older and her having a little bit more freedom, we might see her coming back and doing a bit more, because she did kind of fall off. Like, the only thing that springs to mind is Maleficent.
2: Yeah,
0: do you know what I mean?
2: Still, you know, years old.
0: Yeah, you know what I mean. Aside from that, has she really been in anything else? No, look, come here. She probably doesn't have to be.
2: No, that's the other side of the coin too. But it's, I don't know. Maybe you
0: might.
2: She's
0: a young woman to be retired, like, isn't she?
1: That's it.
2: Exactly.
1: That's it.
2: Exactly.
0: You know? Bring her back.
1: I know.
0: I'd love to see her back.
2: PWMC, as always. Thank you very much.
0: Thank you, ladies.
2: Sorry. I'm good now. Not seeing you till Monday. If that's all right with you.
0: But no, tomorrow, no.
2: What? No one else agreed to that.
0: I'm only joking.
2: Someone joking with me? He's not coming back tomorrow, is he? No.

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0: Niall Horan, that is Black and White right here on 2FM Drive. Still to come, we've got the Cat and the Fox quiz. We've got music on the way from Tame Impala and some Ella Langley. And Nish Toshin, I'm done new oaks.
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3: Rivskilt on Noyachta Levig Mars Walish. To go ban Roscoe Blengish, because Kalin Shachmina Zegish, or Scor Hurtuchin, Gunde Haberdornanov, except Kushi known Varus Gallard Faulkner, namely on the Fiat Grish. 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On Sivs Gallard Faulkner at an R, Kerni Ker, a Grookon and Ain Inn, Gunde Haberdorn, at an Ella Fiat Gawarta, as was she's an hospital, she Shachtani in the Yashin. 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

0: What a song. Ella Langley, She's in Texas, right here on 2FM Drive. Laura, on the weekend, I was telling you I had my sisters over for a sleepover. Yeah. Mom was there too. I forced them to watch the whole music video to that. The music video for She's in Texas is like a little movie. No one's making music videos like that anymore.
1: Bring back music videos.
0: Bring back music videos.
1: I also saw a TikTok today of a woman who is from New Jersey, but she's living in Texas, and her dog will only respond to a Texas accent.
0: Oh.
1: So when she shouts in her like New Jersey accent for the dog to come in, the dog stares, and then she's just like, "Bella, you get in here!" And then the dog comes running. The first comment underneath was, "She's choosing Texas.
0: She's choosing Texas."
1: Love okay. It is just after 25 to 5 on this Wednesday afternoon. Gosh.
0: Oh, yeah.
1: Time for this. It's time for the Cat in the Fox quiz.
0: Pen at the ready.
1: Pen at the ready. On Monday, you quizzed me on Beyonce.
0: Yes. You did so well. You got two out of three.
1: Got two out of three. Is not bad. Today, I am going to quiz you on a really random thread that I came around.
0: Oh.
1: I need to give you a bit of a backstory.
0: Okay.
1: So, I don't know if I've ever mentioned that I was the captain of Mylaw 79ers under 16 first ever girls team.
0: Yes, you have.
1: Just a few times. Anybody? Yeah.
0: You did, didn't you? Like pass someone the ball and then they had a goal and you were celebrating. But you lost, but you still had a goal.
1: I actually did a bicycle kick and it went into the top left corner and the goalie didn't get it. And it was actually one of the most historic goals. That's how the story goes. We lost 8-1. We celebrated like we'd won the World Cup. It's unbelievable.
0: I love that story.
1: Our trainer at the time, Paul Reynolds, huge shout out to him. He was absolutely fantastic because he put the women's team together and he put the underage teams together as well, because he's like, it's really important that it's not just the men who are playing, that we all need to play as well.
0: Yeah.
1: And he made a really good crack for us. We used to do mystery tours. When we all turned like 17 and 18, we went to like Madrid and all that kind of crack. Really good fun. We had such a great time, right? He used to also do, at the end of every match, instead of a man of the match, he would do a muffin of the match.
0: Muffin of the match?
1: Yeah, so you would actually win yourself a chocolate muffin.
0: Oh my,
1: if you got muffin of the match.
0: Was it the chocolate muffin from Supermax?
1: No, it was the chocolate muffin from the, oh my God, what's the French in all the shops?
0: Oh, Cuisine de France. Oh, fuck.
1: The little one that comes in the plastic packet, because you can bring it with them, then throw it in the gear bag and then throw it at one of us. And we were like, it was sensational. We were delighted. I found a thread on balls.ie. Other people might have seen it during the week, and it was the most random things that people have won over the years from winning Man of the Match.
0: Okay.
1: So my questions are based off this specific thread today, but it's also stuff throughout history, so you may or may not know. But as always, Kat, it's a bit of fun.
0: I'm still confused, but let's do this.
1: Okay, it'll make sense.
0: Okay.
1: Right? Now, last week, Sean Gannon was awarded Man of the Match for Shelburne, right? I want to know what he won.
0: Mm-hmm.
1: Did he A, win a chainsaw? Did he B, win a lawnmower? Or did he C, win a power washer?
0: I'm going to go with C, because that'd be a great prize to win. What did he get?
1: He won a chainsaw.
0: What's he going to do with a chainsaw?
1: Well, I don't know, maybe he needs to trim some hedges. It's all thanks to Chadwick's, because they were the sponsor, and he's standing there. It's like the Chainsaw Massacre.
0: Yeah.
1: And this thing is huge.
0: Oh,
1: I would argue it's nearly 6 foot. It's absolutely insane.
0: That is wild.
1: Okay. Your second
0: question. I really didn't know people got prizes for like Man of the Match or Woman of the Match. Like, I thought they just got the title. This
1: no,
0: is great.
1: Not.
0: Okay.
1: You write something new every day.
0: Yeah.
1: In February of 2018, Connor Salmon scored a goal for Partick Thistle against Dundee FC, resulting in him winning Man of the Match. Now, did he win a pizza? Sorry, that's A. A, a pizza. B, dinner for four in an Italian restaurant.
0: Mm-hmm.
1: Or C, fish and chips from the local chipper.
0: I'm going to go with fish and chips from the local chipper.
1: Oh. You want a pizza from Pizza Express?

0: And actually, he won a voucher for a pizza from Pizza Express, but he's standing there at the side of the pitch with the pizza.
1: With a voucher?
0: No, with the pizza. With a so, like, I don't even think that he was allowed to eat that pizza.
1: That pizza is just a prop
0: display only.
1: Don't touch it.
0: Here's one I prepared earlier.
1: God, that would be tempting not to eat that. Oh, I got that one wrong again.
0: Okay. This one was in the news more recent and it was more international news. So mm-hmm. You may have seen it on your feed at some point, or maybe you heard Angie de Pereira at some point talking about it, right? Uh-huh. Last year, the Norwegian goalkeeper, you also all have to give me a pass. I'm trying my best for my pronunciations here. Jan de Boer won man of the match.
1: Okay.
0: What did he win? Did he A, win 4 trays of eggs? Did he B, win 4 live chickens? Or did he C, win a year's supply of coffee?
1: He's Norwegian.
0: Yeah.
1: I have a feeling Norwegians like boiled eggs. So I'm going to go with the A.
0: Yay! Does that not sound like my dream prize?
1: That would be your dream prize.
0: Like, if I'm going to win man of the match, you're like, oh, maybe we should start doing like a woman of the show. Yeah. And all you have to do is give me 3 poached eggs and I'd be delighted.
1: Oh, that, like, it really doesn't take much. Give me a poached egg there.
0: Poached egg. He won 4 trays of eggs. And the award was a nod to the club's deep roots in local agriculture and their agricultural community, which I think is pretty cool.
1: I love that.
0: Yeah.
1: Now, what kind of egg? Like, just regular eggs? Like, eggs that now he can make at home?
0: Yeah, yeah. But, like, again, I think the gas part about all this is that he is standing there with the 4 trays of eggs while he has to stand there and smile for a photo. And he's a goalie, so he's wearing the goalie gloves.
1: Oh, God.
0: Up on top of it.
1: Oh, God.
0: I adore. You got one, but you did a really good job.
1: Do you know what? Props for you for bringing me the most random Cat in the Fox quiz, because I definitely learned something new today.
0: If anybody wants to check that out, you can just go onto balls.ie and onto their Instagram page. I laughed so much when I saw it and I loved every single second of it. This is what I woke up on my feed on Monday morning and I sent it straight to Etna without even saying so much as a hello.
1: Yeah.
0: I was like, I'm doing this. I was like, make peace with it.
1: Like, here's a photo with a man in a chainsaw.
0: How do I talk about eggs on the show?
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0: Bamboogie right here on 2FM Drive. Gosh, it is time for this.
1: Yes, it is. It is time to tell you about our game of booby trap bingo.

0: for the chance to win a two-night stay with breakfast each morning and dinner for two at the Address Connolly, part of the Address Collective.
1: Yes, we have got that prize up for grabs, and you were taking on Zoe. You're taking on Sarah with Heiser.
0: Heiser.
1: Zoe landed on a booby trap yesterday, unfortunately, but Sarah is in the lead with four. So let me explain the rules of this game. We've got 20 clips in front of us, and all you need to do is pick a number between 1 and 20. You're then going to hear a piece of a song, and you have to give us either the name of the artist or the name of the song. If you do that, you'll get yourself a point on the board. If you can't, doesn't matter. We just move on to the next clip. You can stay going for as long as you like. If at any point, however, you land on one of these lads, on one of our booby traps, then you're out and you lose absolutely everything. Now, we have got two more games to play this week, but we need to get you as far as four, as far as where Sarah is, and then you need to make your decision on what you're going to do from there. You want to have an issue with songs. Why, Kat?
0: Well, they're all Irish.
1: They're all Irish.
0: They're all Irish. So all you need to do is give us the name of the artist or the name of the song, but think about Irish artists, your favourites, the Dermot Kennedys, the Westlives. The Saw Doctors, the M17 yesterday. Also, we've had a lot of loud representation.
1: Yes, we absolutely have.
0: We've had a lot of loud girls.
1: Had 2 days in a row of the loud girls.
0: Both from Dundalk.
1: Yes. So, and actually, we had a text in from Sarah yesterday saying she was delighted that another Dundalk woman didn't beat her. Sorry about that, Zoe. If you want to play with us, all you need to do is text the word bingo and your name to 087 187 9200. Or as always, you can text us on 51552.

0: FM Drive with Laura and Kat. It is coming up on 5 o'clock. Coming up, we still have our game of booby trap bingo and our first semi-final game of the World Cup of Bangers and some more music.
1: Sorry, did you hear the siren of me? I was like,
0: I know.
1: Mexico. Portugal.
0: Guys, get those votes in. Mexico or Portugal. More music as well from Jazzy and Florence Road. But right now, time to head to quick outbreak, newsroom, sports, and back to us.
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8: We spoke about the language around some recent news headlines. I do not understand when we decided somebody's fertility was public property. I just find the language used around it. If Anne Hathaway wants to talk about her fertility, that's Anne Hathaway's business. But it is one of the most personal things in someone's life, yet people now ask about

0: of Jamie Carney is heard. She was a cheerful person who was full of life. The 43-year-old mother of one was murdered in her home in Killarney in County Kerry last week. Chief celebrant at the funeral, Father Kieran O'Brien, described Miss Carney as a kind and selfless person.
1: Today, we don't dwell on Jamie's death, but we dwell on her life. She was cheerful. She was full of life. Described as such, a kind person, selfless, and small things were big things for Jamie, and joy radiated from her.
0: Legal warnings have been issued to 10 suspected providers of so-called dodgy boxes, illegal streaming services that give users unauthorised access to TV, films and sport. It's part of the latest clampdown on piracy by the Federation Against Copyright Theft and broadcasting company Sky. Our work and technology correspondent Brian O'Donovan reports.
2: Cease and desist letters were issued to 10 suspected dodgy box providers in Carlow, Cork, Dublin, Kildare, Galway, Laois and Limerick. The operators were instructed to stop selling illegal subscriptions immediately or risk further action, including civil proceedings or referral to the Gardaí. End users have also been warned that their details may be identified and passed to the authorities. Earlier this year, Sky obtained a High Court order requiring Revolut to disclose the details of more than 300 subscribers and 10 resellers linked to an illegal streaming service.
0: Met Aaron has said cooler temperatures are expected to come across the country by the weekend. A status yellow high temperature warning is currently in place for Cavan, Donegal, Connacht, Munster and several Leinster counties until Friday morning. Temperatures are expected to hit 30 degrees in parts of the country tomorrow. And a total of 988 Garda escorts accompanied 377 returnees on 10 deportation flights out of Ireland since February last year. New figures show the cost of deportation operations totaled €3.9 million, or around €10,344 per returnee. The €3.9 million spend doesn't include the costs of the Garda escorts on the flights.
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0: Generally dry and sunny for the rest of the day with light breezes. Cloudier in the southwest. There may be some passing showers. Highest temperatures of 23 to 29 degrees.
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5: An announcement about the prospect of Portmarnock Golf Club being added to the Open Championship Roto seems imminent after a positive update today by Mark Darbin, the chief executive of the RNA, the body which organises the oldest major golf championship. Darbin said an announcement was pretty close after the conclusion of the feasibility study, which confirmed the Open can be staged at the North Dublin venue. Darbin said an announcement is expected by the end of this year. Stage 11 of the Tour de France to Nevers was won by the Norwegian rider Soren Svarin Kold, his first stage win on the tour. Tadej Pogacar remains in yellow. The second of the FIFA World Cup semi-finals is taking place later on. England and Argentina in action. That kicks off at 8 o'clock. There's live coverage on RT2 television and the RTE player from 7. And the Irish women's cricket team are taking on West Indies in the last of the one-day internationals at Breedy. West Indies have wrapped up the series winning the first two. They were all out for 257. In reply, Ireland are 155 for 5 in the 34th over. I'm Michael Corcoran. For more sport, download the RTE News app or log on at rte.ie.
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6: 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Chew. 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
1: The World Cup.
2: Hello.
1: Oh.
2: Here we go.
1: Bangers.
3: Yeah, tonight, England and Argentina aren't the only semi-final that's happening. Here's me trying to create a tenuous link. We have our World Cup of Bangers.
0: It's quite on brand.
3: We do have a real-life semi-final happening this evening. But more importantly, we have our World Cup of Banger semi-final happening today. We have got Portugal and we've got Mexico.
0: For Portugal, we've got this. Danza Kuduro, if that floats your boat, then all you got to do is text Portugal to 087-187-9200 for Mexico. With 3.5 minutes of pure joy. And if that floats your boat, all you need to do is text Mexico to 087-187-9200. It's up to you which one of them is going to be played in full before 6 o'clock.
3: Yeah.
0: And we'll graduate to the World Cup Bangers final.
3: Get your texts in, guys, because we are currently at a draw. Get those texts in.
0: I bet it's Silva said he's not doing the coin toss for us, and I don't trust us.

0: Dermot Kennedy, Turnstile, right here on 2FM Drive with Laura and Kat. Yesterday, that was someone's favourite walking song.
1: Yeah, actually, I totally forgot about that.
0: Yeah, good old march to that. We're with you until 6, but right now, it's time for this, guys.
1: Good old march to that.
0: It is time to play Booby Trap Bingo for the chance to win a 2-night stay with breakfast each morning and dinner for two at the Address Connolly, part of the Address Collective. So let's find out who is playing. Who's going to be up against our top scorer, Zoe? And
1: no,
0: it's Sandra.
1: Hi, Sandra. It's Sarah you're up against, by the way.
0: Oh, Sarah.
2: Hi, Laura. How
0: are you doing?
1: Sandra.
0: Sandy.
1: Oh no. Remix her name.
0: Sandy, are you there?
1: Give us 1 second and we see what's going on. Basically, to give you a rewind to what's happening. Zoe got a booby trap yesterday.
0: Yeah.
1: We were falling over how much we loved her name. Mm-hmm. Like, Zoe's a really cool name.
0: Yeah.
1: It's really, really dabby. And then Sarah's leading with 4. Sarah from
0: Dundalk.
1: Zoe from
0: Dundalk.
1: So Sarah threw in the shade after saying on national radio, Heiser. Sarah threw shade and said, glad another Dundalk woman didn't beat me.
0: Let's find out if Sandra is from Dundalk as well. Sandra, hi, how are you doing?
2: I'm good, Laura. How are you?
0: Oh, it's Laura and Kat, and we thought we missed you there, but we're glad you're back. What are you up to? Where are you calling from?
2: I'm working in Mary Street Pharmacy in Clonmel.
0: You're not the pharmacy who's always famous. Are you there?
1: No.
2: Well, finally.
0: Sandra, you were the missing piece. You were the only one who didn't get a go.
2: I'm the missing piece of the TikToker.
0: Oh, I'd say you've great training now with the gals around you.
2: Oh, I know. I'm nervous.
1: No, Sandra, you'd be totally fine. You've been screaming the answers at everybody else. It's about time you got your fair shot.
2: That's true, I think.
1: Sandra, I don't think we need to explain the rules to you, to be honest, but I might explain them just for anybody else who's listening, okay? So you can just take a few deep breaths and get yourself ready. We've got 20 clips. You're going to pick a number between 1 and 20. You're then going to give us a piece of a... Or you're going to hear a piece of a song. You have to either give us the name of the artist or the name of the song, okay? You do that, you get yourself a point on the board. If you can't, as you well know, it doesn't matter. Mm-hmm. We just move on to the next clip. Stay going for as long as you like. Sarah's in the top spot with 4 on the scoreboard. So we need to get as far as there and then we can decide what we want to do. If at any point you land on one of these lads, then you are out and you lose absolutely everything. Okay, now we do not want that to be your fate today because it just can't happen for you, Sandra. You've got a long legacy to you guys are playing Booby Trap Bingo.
0: You got a legacy to protect, Sandra.
1: Who's there with you, Sandra?
2: The staff in Mary Street. Jessica, Kira, everyone.
1: Rebecca, Magella. Most of who have played this game.
2: Oh, myself.
1: So you've been waiting to be called up and you finally got your time to shine.
0: I mean, Sandra, you called at a good time. Like, our theme this week is Irish. So all Irish artists, all Irish songs. So before we play, remember, all you need to do is give us the name of the artist or the name of the song. Okay. We're going to take your first answer as well.
1: Just check in there. Are you on loudspeaker by any chance?
2: Yeah. No,
1: you're not. Okay, grand. Right, fantastic. Nice. It's a tiny bit noisy, but you are on a busy street, so we can't really do much about that.
2: That's okay.
1: Sandra, as you know as well, any of the gals can shout an answer and help you out, which I hope they do. It has to come from your mouth, though, okay? And we have to get it before the klaxon goes off and we have to take a first answer. Right.
0: Let's play. Yeah. Let's have your first number between 1 and 20.
2: 4.
1: Going in at number 4, all Irish, so just remember that, okay? It's an Irish artist. So name of the artist or the name of the song. Very best of luck, Jessica. Here we go. And the breeze
0: we used to be. Come on,
1: Sandra.
2: Dermot Kennedy.
1: Yes. Well, come on. And we just had Turnstile there, so it's like he's nice and fresh in memory.
0: Dermot Kennedy with Giants. Well done. Okay, let's have your next number.
2: 10.
0: 10.
1: Number 10. Have a listen to this. I did the butcher, I
0: did the baker. Come on, Sandra.
2: Tina?
1: Yes, well done. We had a few Chinese whispers going on there in the background.
0: I love the teamwork.
2: Oh,
1: yeah.
2: God.
1: And I love that people still whisper it and they don't shout it at you.
0: Seema.
2: Yeah. They're well trained in here.
1: Yeah. Okay, fantastic. Give us your next number. Where are we going?
2: 11.
1: You're going in with number 11. Okay. Name of the artist, name of the song. Keep up the good work. Here we go.
0: Oh, no!
2: Oh, that was my birthday. I was unlucky.
0: Stop. Did you just say
2: Sandra?
0: Ah, stop. Did you just say today was your birthday as
1: no,
0: well?
1: Said 11
2: was no, my year. Birthday was 2 weeks ago. I was 60, so it wasn't meant to be 11.
0: Happy 60th
1: birthday, Sandra. This is amazing.
2: I know.
1: I'm really sorry that you picked your birthday and that you're not on a booby job. But as
2: that's
1: you just said, we need to get you back on play again with us at some point.
0: Absolutely.
2: Definitely. We'll be back. We'll be back. Don't
1: oh, we know
2: worry.
1: We you
2: don't
1: will.
2: Give up here in Mary Street. We'll come back as a team fighting from Mary Street.
0: Yes. Yeah.
1: Yes. 100%.
0: It's like doing a syndicate for booby trap bingo. There's always one.
2: Exactly.
1: Do you know what, Sandra? Yeah. There'll be at some point, right, when Andrew Dupre gets back from holidays, he'll get on a mega prize that has like five spaces or something. And it'll be
2: definitely
1: teamed up for each of you to play yeah. one day a week.
2: Lads,
1: thanks a million. Enjoy the rest
2: no
1: of your day.
2: No problem, Laura. Thanks a million. No. Hi to everyone in Mary Street.
1: Hi to everyone in Mary Street for myself and Kat. Happy birthday,
0: bye.
1: Sandra. Chat to you later.
2: Thank
1: bye.
2: You so much.
1: Bye, bye, bye, bye. Bye. There she goes. We've a long standing relationship yeah. with Mary Street Pharmacy in Clonmel in Tip, which if we're ever in Clonmel for any point, I will absolutely be visiting.
0: I know. Yeah. I feel like we just need to visit them regardless.
1: We just need to do like an OB from there as the booby trap bingo like fanatics.
0: Yes.
1: I absolutely love them. Speaking of fanatics, Kat.

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1: 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Grab a snack and start your messing.
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0: Swim, Return to Bebo right here on 2FM Drive with Lauren Catt. We're with you until 6 o'clock. And now it's time to head to the newsroom for the headlines.
1: Thanks, guys. Good evening from the newsroom. Legal warnings have been issued to 10 suspected providers of so-called dodgy boxes. They're the illegal streaming services that give users unauthorised access to TV, films and sport. It's part of the latest clampdown on piracy by the Federation Against Copyright Theft and broadcasting company Sky. Well, the outgoing British Prime Minister Keir Starmer has received a standing ovation by MPs in the House of Commons there. He announced his resignation as Labour leader last month, saying he's wholeheartedly going to support his successor. Labour MP Andy Burnham is expected to be confirmed as the new Prime Minister when the nomination process ends later this week. And Met Aaron has said cooler temperatures are expected to come across the country by the weekend. A status yellow high temperature warning is currently in place for Cavan, Donegal, Connacht, Munster and several Leinster counties until Friday morning. Temperatures are expected to hit 30 degrees in parts of the country tomorrow. That's all for now. More news at 6.
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0: and the Kid Laroi. That is Noble right here on 2FM Drive, 25 to 6 on this Wednesday evening. Hi, Cash.
1: Hey, girl.
0: I kind of forgot about 2 hours ago when we came to air and I told everybody about my traumatizing day that I had today.
1: God, you gave us all a laugh.
0: Yeah, I'm actually now getting mortified about it again. We had a guy.
1: Do you want to remind people what it was?
0: Just very quickly. Our landlord rang the other day and said, there's a man who's come to the house and checked BER rating, yada, yada. So I was like,

0: And it was my job to let him in, and we were having a good yip-yap. We were having a really good yip-yap. We were talking about the farm, we were talking about the weather, we were talking about the price of rent, we were talking about trying to buy a house, trying to save for more. We were really getting deep, me and your man. Talking for a good while, because he's there for a good 45 minutes. And then next thing, as he was about to leave, he goes to me, can you mind if I get a picture? And I went, yeah, go on. So, and I leaned in, and then at the same time, he leaned forward and took a photo of my window.
1: It's the you, but go on. So, sure, this happens loads of times. It's fine, go on.
0: Shut up.
1: That's one extra photo.
0: And then I was also telling you that a couple of years ago, I was in the airport, and I was buying a lipstick, and I was asking specifically for this nude lipstick, and the girl behind the counter goes, kind of sexy. And I went, oh, thanks. And she was like, no, that's the name of the lipstick. So to be fair,
1: sorry,
0: you were
1: too good.
0: Really helping us and getting your text into 0871879200. We've got a voice note here that we haven't listened to yet.
2: Well, I'm a musician and I'm booked to play a wedding, and I was playing recently in my hometown. I was chatting to this guy and I was telling him, oh, I'm booked to play this wedding, you know, next summer. And he was like, whose wedding is it? And I couldn't think of the bride's name. I literally opened up my phone and then I said the girl's name, and his face just froze, and he was like, you mean this girl right here? And she was sitting beside him, and I just wanted to grow and swallow me. It was one of the worst things to ever happen.
1: Oh, God.
0: Be fair, though. You've met this person over email. How on earth are you supposed to know that they're the one sitting right beside you?
1: And people don't add profile pictures to their email accounts. No. They don't.
0: And they should have introduced themselves and said, oh, my God, you're a musician for our wedding.
1: Yeah.
0: I think you're quite all right. I think I've really taken the biscuit for absolutely everybody today. And humble pie has been served.

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11: 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Philosophy. A freak like me just needs infinity.

0: Jagur Josh Project.
1: What? What? What was that? I can't. I think what she meant to say was Guru Josh Project.
2: I was like, what language is that?
1: Oh, this.

0: we going Foxy? What's happening?
1: I don't know. Oh my God. No. That is a full workout. My stomach. That is too funny.
2: I will give a bit of context as well. I was literally just scrolling on TikTok and Joe Jonas is chronically online. And I can't stop laughing at his TikToks. Like, he's just posting from a restaurant right now saying, the places my friends bring me when I'm already constipated. And it's him in a bar in Portofino. The comment section's lit and everyone's like, how are the Jonas Brothers ever going to exist if Joe Jonas is always on holidays? This makes no sense unless you're chronically online like I clearly am. Guru Josh Project finished 2008.
1: There we go. We're back in the building, guys.
2: Oh, look, he's appeared. Producer Joe finally has come down to the studio. Well done. Congratulations.
0: Producer Joe.
2: And he's leaving us again. And he's back. And he's leaving us again. He said he doesn't want to take any abuse. He's back in the studio tomorrow. And he's back.
1: Well, Producer Joe's not the only one who's joined us. Benedict Silva is also in the studio.
0: Yes, I'm here. I'm here. Not Guru Josh Project, but Benedict Silva.
1: That was so funny,
2: Benedict, let us thank you. Let us thank you for the absolute and utter fantastic playlist that you've brought into our lives.
0: Oh, thank you.
2: You brought it into our lives yesterday.
0: Yes, my white girl playlist.
1: Your white girl playlist.
2: It's so good. It is absolutely and utterly unbelievable.
1: Who's on again? Give us like three people.
2: Oh, here, I can give you like a list. It starts off with Ellie Goulding, Love Me Like You Do, goes into TikTok, Kesha. Then you've got Vanessa Carlton, 1,000 Miles. Mm-hmm. And we go all the way down. You've got Big Girls Don't Cry, Oh My God, by Fergie. You've Jessie J, you've Gwen Stefani, you've Little Mix, you've Britney. Like, this is what Beta is walking to. This is why he's obsessed.
1: You know, lately we've been like, Married Beta is in a really good mood. Married Beta getting steps in the sunshine. Yeah. Oh my God.
0: Listen, my life is changing. You know what I mean? After three weddings, it's going to happen to you.
1: Oh, 100%.
0: You know, it happens to you.
3: Take a page out of your book now. I'm going to watch that playlist tomorrow.
1: What's going on the show?
0: Lots of new music. The first hour is full of amazing songs that people need on their personal playlist.
1: Yes.
0: But we also have a 2FM takeover. We love doing these every single Wednesday. We get a guest in, they choose the playlist, so I've got the night off for the next 2 hours or so. And we have Malachi in the building, who is a hip hop artist in Dublin. He's been doing things for years now. For as long as I've been doing media, he's been doing music. And I've got a song here that I want to share with you. This is one of his tracks. It's called Saoirse.

0: love this.
1: Last chance in you.
2: First things first, big love to all the Searshes out there. That song is for you.
3: Yes.
2: You
3: know what I'm
2: saying? Maliki, a great guy. Like, I can't wait to have the chats with him. He's going to be in from 7 o'clock tonight when the takeover kicks off. So it's going to be mad fun. Big love to him. More music as well to talk about. I can't wait.
3: But, it's going to be unreal.
0: We love it so much. Kat, would you like to introduce our track of the week in case I make an absolute fuss of it?
3: In case we do another... We've got December 10. This is Us Against the World right here on 2FM.

0: track of the week. That is December 10, Us Against the World. Oh, it's Lord. Time for this.
1: The World Cup.
2: Hello.
1: Oh.
2: Here we go.
1: Bangers.
0: This has been so tense that Bernardo Silva's hung around.
3: Mm-hmm.
0: Because
3: with the third day in a row.
0: Third day
3: for emotional
0: row.
4: I absolutely
3: support.
4: Love this.
3: Emotional.
4: Thank you for letting me stay. Thank you, guys.
0: You are absolutely more than welcome. We might need you to toss a coin. Oh my God. We've no idea what's going on. We've Portugal up against Mexico.
3: Yes. We've La Bamba with Mexico. And we have Danza Cuduro with Portugal. We were told the last update we got from Aetna was it's head to head. We don't know if it's going to go to penalties. Laura, have we got another update from Aetna?
0: We do. She had said, I think that this is a mega fix. And I am beyond delighted to say.

0: you back announce that there. Let everybody know who it was.
1: It's Sonny Federa and Livianca. Let me be in your arms. How are we feeling now?
0: Grand.
1: We're back in the room.
0: Ella's just done this.
1: Jagur Josh Project.
2: What? What was that?
1: Oh God, that gave me such a good laugh today. You have been providing the laughs all day.
0: Oh,
1: it's been a fun show. Props to you, Laura, for entertaining us all. It's been a fun show.
0: Throw myself into the bed.
1: Oh,
0: absolute embarrassment.
1: We're back again tomorrow. We're going to find out tomorrow who our next semi-finalist is. It's going to be Ecuador against Germany. And we've got our Friday final.
0: Yes, sorry. And then on top of that, we've got our grand final of the Cat and the Fox quiz. We have got Booby Trap Bingo, All Irish, all over again. Is anybody going to knock Sarah off that top spot? You know what? My fault for saying Heiser all week and making fun of her, and then it just came back to bite me in the ass. Karma is a real thing. We'll be right back here tomorrow from 3.
1: Bye guys.
0: Stay tuned. Ben, it's still a good night.
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0: Cork, Dublin, Kildare, Galway, Laois and Limerick. The operators were instructed to stop selling illegal subscriptions immediately or risk further action, including civil proceedings or referral to the Gardaí. End users have also been warned that their details may be identified and passed to the authorities. Earlier this year, Sky obtained a High Court order requiring Revolut to disclose the details of more than 300 subscribers and 10 resellers linked to an illegal streaming service.
1: Met Aaron has said cooler temperatures are expected to come across the country by the weekend. A status yellow high temperature warning is currently in place for Cavan, Donegal, Connacht, Munster and several Leinster counties until Friday morning. Temperatures are expected to hit 30 degrees in parts of the country tomorrow. Well, the US has conducted a new wave of strikes against Iran's coastal defense systems and missile sites earlier. The daytime attacks mark the latest escalation by the two sides as they vie for control of the Strait of Hormuz. Our correspondent Fiona Mitchell.
2: It followed 7 hours of strikes yesterday in which the US said it had hit dozens of military targets near the strait. In response, Iran said it had struck US military targets in the region, including in Bahrain, Kuwait and Jordan. Tehran also said the US must brace for the closure of all other export corridors that benefit the US and its allies, a threat that could be carried out by Iran's Houthi allies in Yemen.
1: And the outgoing Prime Minister Keir Starmer in the UK has told the House of Commons he's proud of everything the government has achieved. Mr. Starmer announced his resignation as Labour leader last month. Labour MP Andy Burnham is expected to be confirmed as the new leader and Prime Minister when the nomination process ends later this week.
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1: Staying dry and mainly clear this evening and tonight. Lowest temperatures later of 10 to 16 degrees.
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6: It absolutely is. Big love to Kat and Foxy for the last couple of hours here on 2FM. We are moving along with the new music show and wish y'all a big happy Wednesday. You're with me until 9 o'clock. Let's lock in.

0: Bringing back one of my favorite tunes of the year, Khaki Kid with Malcolm Kojak, Keem Cavan a part of that one. You can find that song on his recent EP. We're talking Khaki Kid, former rising star. That project is called Girl Bites Dog. That song is Rude here on 2FM.
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0: It absolutely is, and we're here for a Wednesday. You know, our Wednesdays are a little bit different from any other day that we do during the week here on the new music show. Now, it is all music focused, new music focused to be very specific, but we're turning it on its head one more time because it's time for our 2FM takeover. In the next hour, we're going to be kicking it off with none other than Malachi, who's been having an amazing last couple of months so far with the new music that he's got going on, some of the trending videos that he's got, the viral videos, and obviously, really, the music and something else that's coming up in the next couple of weeks. But I'll let him explain that and announce that a little bit later on. He's going to be bringing in some of his tracks that shaped him, impacted him, influenced himself, not only as a music fan, but also as an artist also. So I'm looking forward to that chat in the next hour. But before we get to that, we got to get to all of this. All the music that are coming up in this hour, you're going to hear the likes of U2, brand new song with a new album on the way. 49th in Maine, adding a little bit something extra to the amazing weather we're having for the summer. We have She in there, we got The Script, Sorka Richardson, and plenty more from our rising stars here on 2FM. Let's keep it going though with someone who's having a huge moment, and it's going to be even bigger once we get to the month of October. I'm talking about Jazzy. Her new album comes out 23rd of October. Peace and Patience is the name of it. And the next day, she's going to keep on going with the workload because she's going to be headlining the 3 Arena. If you haven't gotten your tickets, get your tickets because that day is going to be historical. You're going to see it for sure. This one here is featuring Chris Lorenzo's off the album. It's one of the early singles. It's Invisible.

He's part of our 2FM Rising list for 2026. Moyo is his name, M-O-I-O. His newest single is Remember My Name. There's going to be a lot of albums that are going to be dropping when it comes to this year. There's going to be so much going on as well. But with Moyo, I'm not too sure. I don't know what he's got coming up. I don't know what he has up his sleeve. I do know that he has a string of singles. Remember My Name is only the third song in like the last couple of weeks. He's not letting anybody breathe. So if he keeps giving us music, no matter if it's just singles or a project or gigs or no gigs, whatever the case may be, I'm just happy out. As long as we're hearing his voice and he's there celebrating all of the stuff that is coming his way. Big love to Moyo with that one. When we are talking about albums, well, Zaska did drop one, just in case you weren't really privy to it. If you're a fan of a bit of funk, a bit of soul, a bit of jazz, and just some amazing collaborations

overall, that album is definitely for you. It's called Nectar. It came out just last month. It's a beautiful album. Even the way it's sequenced, the track list wise, it's amazing. Zaska is a magician when it comes to performance, when it comes to all the instruments that he plays, even the singing, and really just the art of collaboration, getting all these people in one room and just making all of this music. It's amazing. Shiv is a part of this one. We played this one last night, and there's a lot of people that hit me up asking to play it again, so we got one more time for your Wednesday. This one is Into You right here on the New Music Show.

0: 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They got a brand new album that's coming out very soon. We don't know the date, we don't know the name, but by the end of 2026, you'll be hearing brand new U2 music. 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

It's one of your favorites, brand new music from Amble here on 2FM. It's been out for the last couple of weeks. That tune is called The Swell. Even more, I'm sure you can expect for 2026. So make sure to hold that space because they always got some new music coming. Maybe a project, or maybe we just have to wait until 2027. Since we are talking about projects, let me give you a little something with Sorka Richardson. 11th of September, we're getting Draw the Outline, a brand new album. It's been a minute since we've had some music from herself. Grenadine was the first track for 2026. We got that a couple of months ago. And now we have the second single of the year. It's also another one you can catch on that brand new album. It's Illinois Again.

0: Brand new music from the one and only Hawk, H-A-V-V-K is how you spell the name. Julie and Matt were actually in here not too long ago, part of our 2FM takeover. We had all the chats. The brand new album is out right now, Time Will Kill. That's the very last song on that album, the very last track, This Is It. And it packs a punch. It's grunge, it's emo, post-punk. It's all the things that you need, especially if there's a bit of absence in your personal playlist on that one. So go ahead and listen to that. I did mention 2FM takeover. Do not forget, in 15 minutes time, my man Maliki is going to be in the building. We're going to be chatting about music, and you obviously guessed it, even more music. It's all on the way in that second hour, but we still have some more music to go through. Morgana is on the way, bit of 49th in Maine as well. It's 2FM.
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0: can't have a house. Don't have a lot, but I can love you if I'm allowed. Triple right, turn around. Took a dive, wanna drown. Took a dive like a film. Still alive and I'm proud. Still supply for the house.
1: 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Courtesy with Left Right was a melt from Shiv on that one. Before that was Morgana. Sidekick was the name of that track. Her new album comes out 25th of September. It's called Everything. It was very, very emotional. Looking forward to that album. That's the last song of the hour, and we're heading into a brand new one where you're going to be kicking off the takeover. Maliki is going to be in the building with me, our special guest and our special co-host. He's not getting the night off from the playlist because all the songs are from him. Stay locked in. I'll chat to you in just a bit.
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11: Good evening, it's 7 o'clock, I'm Donal Ryan. Legislation providing for the establishment of Ireland's first Domestic Violence Judgments Register has been approved by the Dáil. The Domestic Violence Judgments Register Bill 2026, known as Jenny's Law, will now go to the President, Catherine Connolly, to be signed into law. Harry Manning reports.
12: Jenny's Law is also known as the Domestic Violence Judgments Register Bill. It will result in those convicted of domestic violence against a partner or former partner being included on a public register. The register will assist people in a relationship or

considering a relationship with a person to ascertain whether they have a history of serious domestic violence convictions. The law has been named in honour of 24-year-old Jennifer Poole, a woman who was murdered by her former partner Gavin Murphy in Finglas in Dublin in 2021.

0: across the country. And we are going to see some very warm temperatures today, particularly across the Midlands and northern parts of Munster, and similar going into tomorrow as well on Thursday. Now, it'll be very warm again and very dry, but there is some signs of relief on the way roughly from around the weekend. Now, it'll still be very warm. We're still going to see highs in the mid-20s, but the highest of the temperatures we've had should come to an end by about the weekend.
1: And Iran has threatened to block other regional trading routes beyond the Strait of Hormuz as US forces launched a fresh wave of strikes on Iranian military targets. Iran's Revolutionary Guards said the key international shipping channel would remain shut until the United States ends what it called its acts of aggression. The US military said it carried out air and navy strikes this morning.
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1: Staying dry and mainly clear this evening and tonight with lowest temperatures later of 10 to 16 degrees.
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0: is definitely new to you. It's new to somebody. We got a very special guest and special co-host in here. He's been lighting up 2026 with all things music, since we are talking about new music. That is one of the singles for this year, along with plenty more, Amen as well, and a lot more we'll be talking about. Something extra special is coming in the next couple of weeks. I will not be the person that will spoil that, but the person in front of me will definitely do that. Ladies and gentlemen, Malachy is in the building. How are you doing, sir?
1: I'm great, man. Thank you so much for having me on. It's a pleasure. Love your show.
0: Don't be doing the flattery stuff now. Come on. It's only been like 7 minutes into the hour, but he's starting. Go on.
1: But thank you so much for having me, man. I'm excited to be here.
0: I'm going to say, before we get all of this music popping in this playlist, I already know this is going to be a fire conversation. The stuff that we were talking about half an hour prior, we could have just did a podcast together. We were talking.
1: I mean, I got time if you want. Yeah.
0: Maybe after the show, but we'll leave after the show. So much has been going on in the last 7 months. Obviously, music-wise, I've been seeing all the videos pop up. Mm. You've got something else that's about to pop up in the next couple of weeks. I'll let you talk about that in just a bit. But how have you been in your life personally?
1: Oh, thank you for asking, man. I felt genuine as well. I've been great, Beta. I've been great. I mean, mentally doing very well. Life is feeling good. Music is popping off. Feeling very content. And furthermore, the sun is baiting down outside.
0: My God, yeah.
1: It's hard to be sad in weather like this. I think if you're listening right now in the car with the windows down and the music blaring, it's just be happy. This doesn't last very long.
0: We just played Saoirse there. It's a fan favorite that I've been telling you here on 2FM and a lot of people that have been listening to the show. This is a song, just like most of your songs as well as you release, it's a song that a lot of people will relate to. It'll impact them in a certain way. It'll influence them. But you walk away with stories when it comes to these tracks. I'm not going to have you regurgitate the story that you just told me about this song, because it was a long one.
1: I'm down.
0: We'll get into it a little bit if you want.
1: Yeah.
0: Chat to me about Saoirse, the making of it, and you know, not too long, but you know, in your own words anyway, because it's a very important song.
1: Oh, well, thank you, man. I mean, Saoirse, if you don't know, is Ascuelga for freedom, but it is also an Irish girl's name, which is one of my favorite Irish girl's name. It kind of became popular during Easter Rising time back over 100 years ago. But irrelevant to the history of it, I loved that feeling of freedom as a child. Mm-hmm. So I accumulated all these voices through family and friends of all these kids over the span of 2 years, screaming the name Saoirse, which you hear in the chorus. And 2 years go by, I eventually reach back out to the creator of the song, Nick Mills, who I work so closely with.
0: Wow.
1: And then John Foyle, who also helped us out on the track. And we produced this together. And the song just blew up in its own way. It just grew arms and legs and people adored it. And I couldn't be happier, because I was kind of taking a little bit of a risk with this style, but I adore the track, man. And I'm so glad people relate to it.
0: Mm-hmm. Two things is going to happen once we enter the month of August. The first one is my birthday.
1: Mm-hmm.
0: I'm just throwing August it 10th. Out there. I'm just letting people know what it is. You know, I'm expecting some presents. Another present they would definitely be getting is arriving on the 7th. Care to tell us what that's about?
1: Yes. So if you like that song, Saoirse, you can find that on my new project, Dubchild, which comes out August 7th, as you said. We also have other tracks that are coming out with that project, which is Wanna Feel Home Again, which has been doing numbers at the moment. People are loving that.
0: One of my favorites.
1: Thank you. And another track called High. And we also have an unreleased track that hopefully we'll be playing a little bit later on.
0: Yeah, well, listen, baby steps, you know. You know, if people are playing fair, you know, it is in here, I see it. Well, you know, we'll get to it, for sure. Dubchild, it's a really great title for a project. Let's dive into that for a little bit, because I'm a huge title guy. I'm always thinking about whether it's an album, an LP, an EP, a compilation, whatever the case is. When I'm listening to all of these tracks, how do they relate to the actual title? Obviously, Dubchild, you are a child of Dublin. But what does that mean to Malachy?
1: Means everything. I mean, it's identity. I think that is the most important thing. And I think identity in Ireland has been constantly changing, and through my perspective, for the better. And I think when I speak of Dublin, it's through the child of a lens, which is curious, naive, appreciative, and just wants to, I suppose, have fun. Mm. I suppose when I wrote this project, I wrote it with the perspective of being a child, hence the song Saoirse, with all the children involved, Wanna Feel Home Again, that nostalgic feeling. I wanted to encapsulate what it means and what we should feel like when we're from Dublin, and the people who are living in Dublin and Ireland, to be curious.

0: be respectful, be proud, and just accept all people who just want to be, who want to, I suppose, wear those values as much as I do. So it's through my lens. Dub Child is through my lens as a child, but also what I hope people can get from it is take what you hear and be proud of what you hear through the music. And if your lens or perspective is a little bit changed, just try to adapt and be more appreciative of the people around you.
1: I'm really looking forward to it. 7th of August.
0: Yeah, man.
1: Stay ready, stay ready. Not only do you have that coming up, but on this playlist, it is all yours. Mm. You are not just our guest, but you are our co-host as well. So you are doing a bit of my job for me. You know, you're not getting the pay, but you know the job,
0: I'm
1: I guess.
0: I'm happy to be here either way.
1: There's a lot of gems in here. There's a lot of stuff that take me back. There's also songs in here that I'm not too familiar with, so you're going to have to put me on game a little bit.
0: Mm-hmm.
1: But we're going to go with something that a lot of people, I feel anyway, are going to love regardless. Republic of Loose. Let's go Republic of Loose.
0: Let's go.
1: Chat to me about Comeback Girl. We all know Republic of Loose, but why this song in particular? What does this do for you?
0: Ooh, shout out Mick Pyro. I mean, I've been wanting to sample this for a minute. I mean, first of all, when I grew up and became an artist, I think one of the first songs I was like, this is what I would love to recreate. So if you're listening, Mick, you want to work, let's do it. Either way, this is a track that was, I suppose, my childhood. Mm. Little did I know until a few years went by that they were Irish, and I think they're from Dublin as well. But this song in particular, it is so addictive. We used to play it at every party when we were growing up. Every time we'd play it in the sun, in the summertime, it just has that feeling. And it could have been written in the US by the biggest labels and the biggest artists, but no, it's homegrown, it's local, and it's incredible.
1: Yeah. Let's check it out. It's music from Republic of Loose. It's Comeback Girl.

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1: The new music show Takeover.
0: So I'm very familiar with King Cruel. I'm unfamiliar with this song, Easy. Talk to me about why this was one of your choices to bring up here.
2: Ooh, King Cruel, shout out, one of my favorite artists. And this particular song was the first ever song I heard of him.
0: Mm.
2: The music video is him in this tan suit on top of a building in London, just ripping a guitar. This, I think, South London kid, ginger hair, with this electrically deep voice, just screaming his lungs out. I think he was 17 when he wrote this song.
0: Oh, he was that young, was he?
2: He was very young. Similar to his other popular one, Out Getting Ribs, he was a young kid writing about deep topics, and I think I just related to that so much. Mm-hmm. Really got me into songwriting and being a little bit more vulnerable as a young man.
0: Yeah.
2: Love him.
0: The influence of King Cruel, you already know. Jake Bug is up next. This is someone that I've had the pleasure of actually meeting. Spoke to him here, literally in that seat
2: sitting.
0: He was right there. It was about 2 years ago or so.
2: Legend.
0: I think we did a takeover with him. It was really great having the chats with him and kind of going through memory lane and all that type of stuff.
2: Mm.
0: But here we are, years later, talking about his own music. It's something that you've brought in. You brought in Two Fingers.
2: Yes. I mean, touching back on the topic of Dubchild and getting back in touch with being a child again, coming from Dublin, this song was a massive part of my childhood growing up. When you'd be sitting in the field with your mates, having a couple cans, holding Two Fingers up to Yesterday, we'd be screaming those lyrics.

0: not realizing that we're having the best moments of our lives.
1: Yeah.
0: And we'd be nostalgic about it forever. And I think every time I hear this song, I think of a particular few boys I grew up with. And I'll never forget those memories.
1: That's crazy. Let's tap into the nostalgia.
0: Let's do it.
1: Get a bit of Jake Bogg in here with Two Fingers.

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1: 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What was it?
0: It's Maliki.

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0: So let's discuss this song here. This is the first track that we're going to be playing for you part of this set Takeover. Technically, you have not lost a step, sir. Like this could sounded like you recorded this last month. Like you're still on it. The flow, the pockets that you're in, like crazy. We go back to this song Cup of Tea when you just hear yourself in this song, because we're a few years removed from this being released. Mm. When you hear yourself back, where does that take you?
2: It's crazy because we're listening to it live at the studio right now. Mm. And you're right, man. Like, it's nostalgia. And we're still touching back on that theme of the project, Dubchild. It hits. And I think I wrote it at a time where I was upset about Dublin, but also wanted to shed some light in it. And I think the best way of doing that was through a cup of tea. We can always sit down with our auntie, with our mother, with our friend, and just kind of chop it up. And I think it's still so relevant to me. Hearing it back feels funny, but I mean, that's still the kid who is still just as annoyed about some of the things that he sees, but still wants to do it in a lighthearted way. Because yeah, it's a frustrating song, but with a happy tone with the music. And yeah, I think I love to play that. I always finish out my shows with that one, and I jump into the crowd and go crazy.
0: What's the fan reaction when you play this one for like the last song on your set list?
2: Insane. And it's because this was a song that I played at the first ever time I played a show in 2019. I played my first ever show. I was 19 years old. We scrambled to get this song ready. We just about got it ready in time, and we finished out the set. We played it in Dunleary in a place called The Lighthouse, which is now gone.
0: Yeah.
2: It's shut down. And we finished out the set with this. And why I always, always have it at the end of my set list forever now is because the reaction

0: on that day back in 2019. It's insane.
1: Wow, that's a crazy, crazy story. There's a lot of songs that we're going to be talking about all the way up until 9 o'clock that, of course, have shaped you, impacted you, and influenced you. Some others that didn't make the list because we only have so many songs that we could play. But I want you to take me back to when you were young, when you were that child of Dublin, in your gaff, in your living room, your kitchen, bedroom, wherever, because once upon a time, you're a music fan. What were those sounds that were traveling through your gaff? What were you listening to yourself, family-wise? What was going on in the house?
0: You know, I didn't grow up in a musical household. Mm. You know, some people are fortunate enough to have their drunk dad whipping out the guitar or their mother singing along to, you know, Sinead O'Connor. I mean, my mother and father are incredible, but they're not musical. That's all I'll say. Except for my brother. My sister was a singer and we'd always hear her voice ringing throughout the house. But my brother in particular was a hip hop fan. He grew up as a skater. He was a little bit punk, but he played hurling, so it was hard to kind of play some.
1: Gotcha.
0: But he played Nas, Tribe Called Quest, Fugees. These were the sounds that I was introduced to as a kid.
1: The golden age of hip hop.
0: Oh man, he grew up in 92. Wow. He's 1992. He's over 30 years old. I'm 99, so he had a few years on me. Mm. He passed down those sounds and those rappers. And I couldn't be more grateful because at the beginning, it kind of molded me into being a bit more comfortable with stepping into the hip hop world. I was like, if my older brother's doing it, so can I. So I shout out Dylan for getting me on hip hop.
1: Wow. Since we are talking about hip hop, we might as well get into the Fugees, who you mentioned. Mm. Pros, Wyclef, of course, the amazing Lauryn Hill. All these three combined for the Fugees and they just made history. I think they had about two albums or so. And even with just those two albums, like 30 years later, like people still talk about the Fugees. The track that you chose, it's not Killing Me Softly. It's not Ready or Not. You chose Fugee La.
0: Oh, yeah.
1: Tell me why you chose this one.
0: Oh, yeah. This was defining in my childhood. Me and the boys, we'd play this. We'd be walking up the lanes. Ooh, la, la, la. It's the way that you rock when you're doing. It just hits. You're right. Killing Me Softly, banger. Ready or Not, banger. But this one was defining for the summertime. We used to play this on our little terrible JBL that withstood everything from lakes to trains to smashing any kind of party. And this song, we played at every occasion. And I think we thought we were a little bit alternative playing it as well because no one knew it.
1: That's right, yeah.
0: Yeah, man, you know, and that's, I still maybe have that bit of feeling. But, ooh, probably my favorite song out of the Fugees, hence why it's here.
1: Well, let's check it out. It's Fugee La, it's music from the Fugees here on 2FM.

0: classic track brought in by Malachy part of our 2FM Takeover, Thin Lizzy. That one was Sarah right here on the New Music Show. We're going to take a quick break. We'll be chatting all about that one and the next track in here as well. Stay locked in. It's 2FM.
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0: So this song and, well, the album that it came from, Skin Defia, is one of the reasons why I became a Fontaines, D.C. fan. Because of this album, I went back and I listened to all the older albums, and then I went and, of course, been a fan of Romance and everything they've done ever since. The whole career, just seeing this tiny Irish band become this... I guess global, I guess you can say, because they're there Definitely. Being nominated for Brits and Mercury Prize and Grammys and all these different things. That one was Roman Holiday. Why did you decide to choose that song out of many songs from Fontaines, D.C.?
2: Well, that's probably my favorite album. And

0: The title, I love Skinty Feet as a title. I mean, obviously it's an Irish word. I can't say what it means on live radio, but I love that take. And I think paying homage to your Irishness and being proud of it is something that I am very proud of myself. And I think these lads are just incredible. I mean, if you're Irish, you're most likely a fan of them because, as you say, they've just become global and they represent Ireland and everything that it stands for in such a great way. That song in particular, I just love. I mean, let's be honest, there's such an eclectic taste and albums have kind of morphed over the years. I could have chose anything, but that song feels like I could rap over it, you know? And I'm like,
1: I know exactly what you're talking about.
0: I love the drums. I love the vibe. And I'm like, yeah, I mean, I could have chose Oh Such a Spring or maybe No, some more emotive songs, but this one's just a banger. It hits. Yeah. I want to rap over it. Yeah.
1: Now that I think about it, playing this song, like I'm thinking about like some of their past albums, like Dog Rule, and then obviously you have Skinty Fia, and We Went to Romance as well. The artistry when it comes to Fontaines D.C. has evolved, and it's like it's right in our face, and we can see it from Liberty Bell all the way to Starburst or a Favorite or something like that. For yourself, in terms of your artistry for the past couple of years, because I can see, you know, the evolution of it. I think topic wise as well, you've been speaking about the same thing for a very long time. You've been keeping it in people's ears and in their minds and things like that. But sonically, it does change as well. How have you seen your artistry grow? When was the time when you pinpointed, this is the Malachy sound for me?
0: Oh, well, it's a great question, Betta. I think as an artist, you have a duty to, I suppose, spread a message on how you are in your life. It's almost like a responsibility to say, this is who I am. If you relate to it, great. If not, that's okay. And I think for me, it took very little time because I was someone in the beginning who was very outspoken. Outspoken about what I saw on the streets, what I saw in my mind, and what I saw some friends go through. And I think for me, I had no other way to get it out except through writing. And I started off writing in diaries and notebooks and back of the desks in school. Yeah. And that then created an evolution into writing 16 bars, writing spoken word and poetry. I think for me, I've always had that edge. And I think if anyone's listening out there, I just urge them to find something that gives them the release that I found. My sound and my themes are constantly evolving. And I think that's because I am. But I like to touch on the same topics because I'm not seeing change as best as I would like it, whether that's politically or in myself. Now, I'm pretty content with my life right now, but until I feel like the world or my friends or my family are feeling like that, I still have my job to do, which is write about it, speak about it, and spread a message of positivity, and hopefully someone out there can get something from it.
1: Yeah, and I think it's pretty great that you use the genre of hip-hop, but also spoken word poetry. These are mediums that people actually use in real life to send a message, you know, to inform people of things like that, you know? I think hip-hop definitely is one of those as well. That's kind of it's a universal thing at this point. It started from a very small area in the Bronx and now it's worldwide. So, you know, the power of hip-hop and, of course, spoken word poetry is definitely in you for sure.
0: Thank you, bro.
1: Want to move on to another track by another act, someone that we're very proud of actually here in 2FM, a former rising star. Want to talk a little bit about Cubana.
0: Yes,
1: love me a bit of Cubana. Love her music. I can't wait to see what she's got coming up for 2026. Fruta Prohibida is the one that you chose.
0: Beautiful, listen, man. Hey, you've been practicing your Spanish.
1: It's just a Duolingo. Come on now. Come on now.
0: Fruta Prohibida.
1: Come on now. Forbidden Fruit, of course, in translation. But why this song for you?
0: Ooh, well, Cubana is an incredible artist, and I am a fan of her. And I heard this song way before it came out. And I think this is when I not only became a fan of her as a person, but as a singer and a songwriter. And I heard it through car speakers. You know, you do that as an artist. You do that car test. If anyone doesn't know, before you release a song, you bring a demo to a car and you listen through. That's when you know. Yeah. And we heard it through the car speakers and my jaw just dropped. I was like, this is incredible. She's got plenty of great songs, but this one stands out to me the most.
1: Okay. Let's get into it. Fruta Prohibida right here on 2FM is music from Cubana.

0: 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Weird Fish is here on the New Music Show. Malachy is still in the building with us for our 2FM takeover. We're going to take a quick break. We're going to be chatting about Radiohead and chatting about even more. And do not forget, 7th of August, Dubchild is on the way. And it's something you don't want to miss. It's 2FM.
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4: 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Live

0: I got some love and some other stuff. Don't spill the drink, man, not a touch. Life is sacred like a mother's hug, fragile like a father's cry. Let us stab at life till I find it in my
1: plan. I'm hopeless. Hold this, I need to focus. I'm plagiarizing poems just so they can ask who wrote this. Rolling up a note just so I can smell the roses. Distant men turn to potions, but I'm waiting for the gates to open. Cause we only making waves when the streams start to roll in. I know them, feeling like you're Odin. Till Zeus is at the door, ask for money that you owe them. Shit.
2: Hey, up.
1: Wait, what you mean? Thought I had a week, but it's been 16. He's insisting since staring at my ceiling like the Sistine. I can tell you what this ish means, cause all I really need is the kisses that I'm missing. Yeah. Kisses that I'm missing. Yeah, the kisses that I'm missing. Kisses that I'm missing.
3: Most days, yeah. I felt you slipping, tripping. Baby, you can only blame the yeah. They call it a sickness, but she's got it looking pretty enough. No waste, jeez. I call it the low waste.

0: sitting on a ticket, contemplate yourself and say, I'll say, I'll say, these days. Sitting on a ticket, contemplate yourself and say, I'll say, I'll say.
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1: It absolutely is. We've entered the second and final hour, but there's still a whole lot of music come from one man himself. Not me, but Malachi. Malachi is still in the building. How are you keeping, sir?
3: I'm doing great, man. I'm having a great time. How are you?
1: Oh, even better, man. Listen, it's not every day that I get to just chill from doing the playlist. You know what I'm saying? Well, it's really just every Wednesday, but I'm glad that you brought in the music because you're taking me down memory lane. I'm getting into your brain a little bit. You know what I'm saying? Mm-hmm. I'm learning a lot of different things. I really appreciate the songs that you brought in. This is amazing. So thank you for that. So much that we need to speak about. We have to remind the people, 7th of August, yes. We got something big coming. Tell the people what's coming on the 7th of August.
3: We got something big coming. We have my project, August 7th, Dubchild, mm-hmm. which has songs such as Amen,
1: yes.
3: Wanna Feel Home Again,
1: yes.
3: Saoirse,
1: yes.
3: Hi,
1: yes.
3: And we also have an unreleased one, and there's a surprise one that might be on it. But you have to, you got to pre-save that to find out.
1: Oh,
3: as well.
1: You got to get the pre-save.
3: Yeah, you know how it works. Get on Spotify, pre-save that. You already know.
1: Lots of music there we're going to be chatting about. But first things first, there's some songs that we do need to talk about. But before we get to all of that, I want to talk about something that we like to really put on a lot of people at the top of this hour. And that's a famous question that we like to ask.
3: Mm.
1: It's all about radio, of course. It's radio themed as we are on the national broadcaster right now. Do you remember the very first time you heard your song on the radio?
3: Oh, yes. Oh, it's like seeing your baby for the first time. Like, yeah.
1: Yes.

0: sort of kind of the same. Yeah.
1: Yeah. You'll know it. Oh, man, I was 19 years old. I was in the kitchen. We had a dodgy radio sitting on top of the fridge. And my mother was with me. My dad was with me. Mm. And it was Fionnuala Moran.
0: Shout out to Fionnuala, my girl.
1: Yeah. Who played the track on her old show.
0: On RT Pulse.
1: That was it. RT Pulse 2019. And that was huge for me. She played the most non-radio track ever. It's called Love Through a Cigarette. And it was me talking about my ex. Yeah, yeah, man. It was yonks ago. Talking about my ex with the simple drum beat and a sad piano, and it was me doing spoken word, and I was like, that kind of song can make it on the national broadcaster during, it was like 7 a.m. and it was on Halloween night. That's how remember it very well, but I will never forget that. That's ingrained in the memory. Thank you.
0: Talk to me about that, because that's a first. That's something you've experienced in your career very early on. Mm. Yeah, like your song is being played on radio. Never mind who played it, never mind the station. For you to hear a song that I assume you wrote in your bedroom or wherever it was, somewhere intimate anyway. For you to have your lyrics to be played on an airwave of some kind for other people to listen to. This is a shared experience with other people. How does that feel for you at that time?
1: Oh, it was incredible at the time because I was vulnerable and broken. And, you know, arguably I still am, but like I've matured and I've grown and I have a little bit more wisdom on my back. But I think the most important thing to take from that is if you're listening now, vulnerability and being sensitive and being open is a powerful thing, because I was 19 years old talking about my ex who cheated on me and decided to release it into the world as a 19-year-old boy, not thinking much of it. And then I'm dancing around the kitchen with my mother because it's played on RT. And I'm like, well, that can happen.
0: Yeah.
1: So, I mean, take that pain, turn it into something good, send it to a friend, send it to a radio broadcaster, or just keep it in your back pocket. But one day it will be very, very good.
0: Yeah. Shout out to Fionnuala for that one, man. That's a magical moment that she made there.
1: Mm-hmm. Really 100% ingrained.
0: Before the hour was up, we had music from Radiohead, Weird Fishes.
1: Yes.
0: Didn't get a chance to talk about that, but I want to hear it. Radiohead, obviously, everybody knows, but your chosen track was Weird Fishes. Why?
1: I love Radiohead. I mean, but I'm biased to this song in particular because this was the song that I played over and over and over again. And I think when I spoke to you when we weren't live, I said, you got to grab your headphones, you got to walk out the door, and you got to put them on and press play. Mm-hmm. And I think someone who's a fan of music like yourself, you'll appreciate the backing vocals, the drums, the actual tone of his voice when he's just screaming about these weird fishes, but he's referring to himself.
0: Yeah.
1: I mean, I love when an artist can take such a weird subject matter and make it inviting. Like, he's talking about him being a fish at the bottom of the sea, scraping what he can. And I love when people are a little bit more, I suppose, clever with their lyrics.
0: Yeah,
1: and
0: yeah.
1: God damn, that song just hits.
0: Yeah, it's one of those. Mm. The song that followed was Your Own, actually, Most Days. This came out, well, 2 or 3 years ago. It was very recent.
1: Yeah, yeah.
0: Very recent. I remember playing it on the show myself. Talk to me about Most Days. What does that mean to you?
1: Oh, God, I wish I prepared something for it, because I think the ending is what's most important. Because when I heard it live here, just listening through the headphones, I say the words, these days I sit alone and I just wonder what they say. And that exact, I suppose, clip that you hear was recorded to my phone, and that was me coming up with the lyrics at the time, and we just sampled that and threw it in at the end. And I think when I'm speaking about most days, I think what's most important is, do you feel a certain way most days, or are you feeling it sometimes? And whether it's positive or negative, I'm trying to use the repetition of most days, because I don't know, I guess I was had a bad habit, I had negative thoughts, and they were happening way more often than I like most days. Mm-hmm. But now that's flipped on its head, and you know, 6 out of the 7 days in the week, I'm feeling great about myself. And now I can say most days I'm feeling better. Yeah. So it's nice to see the progression throughout, because when I wrote it, it was in a very different mindset.
0: Yeah. See, I'm curious now, because we spoke about the track where you're talking about the ex, the one that Fionnuala played.
1: Mm.
0: You're talking about, say, Cup of Tea, or even most days, any other song, you know. And I've read your story, and I've researched it, and

0: and what a story that you've been through, you know. And I'm so happy that you're in such a better place now, you know what I'm saying?
1: It makes me really smile.
0: We've played these songs live on air. It's your voice, but you recorded them in certain times of your life.
1: Yeah.
0: Are you able to listen back to that music and not smile per se, but say, well, I've been through that?
1: Yeah, I think so. I mean, it's rare that an artist has to listen to his own music, his or her own music, unless they have to rehearse for a show.
0: Yeah.
1: But I will always be so proud of them because I was authentically myself. I mean, do I wish I was more like a grime or a trap rapper where I just spoke about, you know, the clothes I'm wearing and the feeling I have when I wake up in the morning? But that's not me. Yeah. I'm poetic and vulnerable and scared and alone. And I think those are things that everybody feels. So I'm never going to feel negatively about what I write because it's always so true to myself.
0: Mm-hmm.
1: I'm grateful for that, and I'll always be grateful for the music that I write and the people who get something from it. My job is done.
0: Yeah. When I think about Dope Child, you know, there's so many different things that are going to come into that project, especially when we listen to it for the first time. Such a booming atmosphere when it comes to music in Dublin, as well as every other county in Ireland, but Dublin in particular, because a lot of people look at it as this melting pot of culture. When you speak about the music, you know what I'm saying, you being a part of it, at a certain time where, you know, things weren't really happening, but then things started happening.
1: Oh, yeah.
0: How do you feel about what's going on from that point up until now? Because you've lived through it as an artist.
1: It's crazy to hear that. I have, you know, I'm 26 now. I released my first song when I was 19, back in 2019. And that was like a spoken word epic because I couldn't quite place myself at the time. I loved hip hop and I loved rap, but I didn't want to do it because I was a white Irish guy. It felt weird. Yeah. And I think a lot of people relate to that. I don't know, identity. But that's progressed beautifully. And I think being confident in your own style and what you want to say. But I loved it because when I started, there was only a handful of acts going on. You know, you had Tebby Rex.
0: Like the Jafaris.
1: Oh, know. My God. And Mango Mattman. Like, yes. These are the people that you kind of looked up to, but because these were the only pioneers we had.
0: These were your peers.
1: These were my peers. Exactly. So I couldn't quite place myself. Now, it's a melting pot. Simply because I think confidence in themselves, embracing their culture while also embracing who they are at the moment, living in Ireland or growing up in Ireland. And I think what's made that incredible is multiculturalism and identity and being Irish, but also maybe being from somewhere else and being able to hold that and being like, yes, I may have a passport here, but I grew up here, but I'm going to bring those two cultures together and show you what I'm made of. And I love that. The acts and the artists at the moment are incredible because I think they're bringing something that Ireland has not had before, which is confidence in diversity. Mm. And I love that.
0: Yeah, especially when you're hearing the sounds, it definitely, you can tell.
1: Oh,
0: for sure.
1: Yeah, man.
0: I want to move on back into a playlist of your music. I want to get a bit of Dominic Fike in here. I've become a huge fan of his for the last couple of years. His album, what's it, Sunburn. He had an album called Sunburn.
1: Oh, yeah.
0: Absolutely loved it. I didn't even know he was the guy from Euphoria. I was just like, oh, all right then, Dominic, you go do your thing. You have chosen High Grace. This one I'm unfamiliar with, so chat to me about this one.
1: This is my favorite track because he released an album called 14 Minutes.
0: Mm-hmm.
1: And the album is 14 minutes long. Yeah. And it was one of those that you can tell the label had nothing to do with because it's undoubtedly him.
0: Mm-hmm.
1: It's 14 minutes long. They sound a little unfinished. They sound like demos. And this particular one makes me so, so happy. And I have no idea why. It just gets into my bones. I'm not only just a huge fan of him, but his writing, his lyricism, the sounds that he can jump in and out of. I love this song, and this album is my favorite of him. You got to give it a go.
0: Okay, I'm going to have to listen to it for real. It's music from Dominic Fike. It's called High Grace.

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1: If you got the money, I think it would be funny, uh-oh, to take your girl, spend a bit of your cash for me, 'cause then she might be happy.

Should tell your girl more often that loving is all about doors unlocking. 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

Money. 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

0: battle to take your girl, spend a bit of your cash for me, cause then she might be happy, no longer lonely, and I could take her out the next day for pretty much free.
1: I've already had 3 points. I'm having a beer now. It's 12:30. I was going to open that fucking baby. I'm not fucking drinking that shit. Why not?
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2: Well, we managed to get some Jamie T on the airwaves. Ooh, right there. Big love to you for bringing that one in. Jamie T, you told me a little story about him and your kind of connection with me and things like that. But with that song in particular, If You Got The Money, it would actually kind of be considered a fan favorite. Why is that your favorite?
4: Well, I'm just realizing now, listening to it and dancing around the studio. I take a lot of inspiration from him, and actually listening to that song in particular, I hear a lot of my music in it.
2: Oh.
4: His ad libs, his kind of rapping, singing style, the topics he speaks about. Mama still wants you home for supper. Like, it's just, it's fun. It's local. It feels, and even though he's a Londoner, it feels very closely linked to Dublin. It feels like something you'd hear from Fontaines or me, maybe. You know, it sounds like something I'd write. I love it.
2: Well, shout out to JVT for that one, man, If You Got The Money. We're going to move back to your track. And actually, before we get to your track, because you did mention Fionnuala Moran earlier on. I was so happy when you mentioned her. It's actually her birthday today.
4: Yeah.
2: Ain't that crazy? Can we get a happy birthday Fionnuala from Maliki?
4: Happy birthday, Fionnuala.
2: Yeah, but she's going to hear that one. She's going to love that one, man. And let's get to your music, though. This one, Ego. We're going to go back a little bit with this one. Talk to me about this one in particular, because you spelled it a certain way. It's E hyphen go, as in G-O.
4: Yes.
2: Talk to me about the story behind this track.
4: Well, myself and Nick Mills were in the studio in London, and he produced this track. But when we were writing the course, he just had the garage drums on loop with that beautiful piano. And I started just singing, "You got to let your ego." And it didn't make sense, but it did. Because I wanted to, I suppose, rid myself of ego. And it came at a time where it was really important. And I guess I was trying to be a little bit smarter instead of just going calling it ego. I'm trying to, I suppose, say it to myself and also to the masses when they sing it, ridding yourself of ego. Mm-hmm. You got to let your ego. I mean, it's self-explanatory. So a lot of people didn't get it. I know my brother was just like, "What do you mean by that?" But come on, Dil. But to me, it's ridding yourself of your ego, and the chorus just gelled together beautifully. It just came together so well, and I love this track.
2: Well, let's have a listen to this one. It's music from Maliki. It's Ego.

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Cold ass bats, but you're feeling the worst. These are the words that I should have said. Mind your head, listen to friends, stay to the end. You'll

stud in the rain, stumbled ashamed. 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Master a plan, an apprentice's wage. 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
0: So I think it comes to no surprise from our conversations we had off mic, I'm a bit of a hip-hop kid. I listen to a lot of the stuff. I'm a music fan in general, but my first love was hip-hop. I belong in a certain type of listening class where it was Drake, Kendrick, and J. Cole. And J. Cole,
2: the GOATs,
0: in particular, had an album back in 2013. It was called Born Sinner. One of the last tracks on that album was called Forbidden Fruit, which actually Kendrick Lamar was on singing on there. And in one of his verses in that song, he name dropped every single member of A Tribe Called Quest. For years, I could not figure out why. I end up realizing it's because he sampled this song that we just listened to, Electric Relaxation.
2: No way.
0: 20 years prior, their album had come out, Midnight Marauders, which is one of my favorite albums, which you can find Electric Relaxation on. That's how I found the song. How did you find the song?
2: That was beautiful, first of all. That's like discovering a planet, if you're an astronomer. Same thing, so when you hear a sample as an artist, you're like, I know where this came from.
0: Yeah.
2: I was in my room, and I heard something from downstairs, and I don't know, back like 15 years ago, people used to have a house computer. I don't know if you had that.
0: I was the exact same.
2: Yeah. We had a house computer before screens took over. So the house computer was placed in the kitchen because our kitchen broke down the wall between the living room and the kitchen. And there was these dingy old little speakers, but all you could hear was that boom, boom, boom, boom. And I came down the stairs, and it was my brother sitting at the desktop playing that. And I was like, hey, dude, what is that? And he was like, this is A Tribe Called Quest, Electric Relaxation. I was
0: like, he said it just like that, dude.
2: What? A Tribe Called Quest. And that's what it felt like, because those words as well, A Tribe Called Quest, Electric Relaxation, it sounds like you're casting a spell. And it did. As a little 8-year-old kid, hearing that for the first time, I was like, this trio are the coolest cats I've ever seen in my life. Furthermore, my brother showed me them, so I'm grateful for that.
0: Yeah, amazing, amazing. We're going to go to a quick break. There's a couple more tracks that we need to talk about, but we have to remind the people, Dubchild, your new EP, is on the way. It's from your perspective, your perception of what it means to be a child of Dublin.
2: Yes.
0: And I'm looking forward to that. Stay locked in, it's 2FM.
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0: We were saying it just there as the song was playing. I can't believe I've never heard this song before in my life. This is right up my alley.
2: Mm.
0: Thank you so much for bringing this in.
2: My pleasure.
0: But tell me, why did you bring this in?
2: Oh, well, this is new enough to me as well. I mean, it is the New Music Show. I've only heard about these guys 9 months. I think they were opening up for Fontaines in the early days, but I only started to get into them because my cousin from Cavan was playing them in the car, and he told me a little bit of background about the main singer, about his kind of drug addiction and coming out of that and then becoming back into music and starting to, I suppose, be sober and being able to play these shows and create this album. I was like, okay, that's a good enough story for me. It's in line with my kind of thing. So I gave the album a listen and I loved it. And this particular song is just uplifting.
0: Okay.
2: It's incredible. I think they're doing bits now because this one kind of took off, but incredible track. I love it.
0: Okay, I got to do my homework. I got to make sure to check out that album myself, Wonder Horse. Move on over to music from Daniel Caesar this time.
2: Oh, yeah.
0: We talk about a lot of emotions, especially on this show for the last while as well. And when it comes to emotions, especially just singing it, Daniel Caesar is one of those. He used to be one of the rising stars in R&B. Now I believe he's kind of cemented himself at this point. Mm-hmm. Sid is a part of this track. You chose Take Me Away. Tell me about this song. What does this make you feel?
2: Oh, everything, man. I mean, like you already said, Daniel Caesar is just cemented in R&B. I think I grew up listening to him. Like, I know he's not that old, but for R&B, he really got me hooked. And I didn't know it was R&B because he makes it so easy to listen to.
0: Yeah, yeah. It's, you know, it's more than R&B. It's kind of rude to kind of cage him in that.
2: Yeah, it's like, it just feels right. And this particular song, I think I love Sid because it just reminds me of Odd Future.
0: Yes.
2: You know, early days. Yeah. And I can't get them out of my head. But I love this song because I think I wanted to bring it here to you today because my music taste is eclectic. It's all over the place. And then at the end of the day, it forms into something in the studio and it just pops out whatever comes. But this is a song that I have on repeat almost every day. Mm-hmm. It just makes me feel a certain way.
0: All right, let's play one more time just for you, Malachi.
2: Ooh.
0: Daniel Caesar, Sid, it's Take Me Away.

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0: Music from Mac Miller right here on the New Music Show. It's part of our 2FM takeover. I still got Maliki in the building with me. What's happening, man?
1: All good, my man. We're here.
0: We had to go back a little bit. Not to 2009, but we had to go back to an album of his, which was called Swimming.
1: Oh, yeah.
0: This period of time of Mac Miller was when he started to get a little bit more artistic with his music, a little bit more emotive as well. It wasn't just hard 16-bar raps, all raps, no hooks. We're really feeling something with Mac. You know, unfortunately, we had lost him around the time as well. So rest in peace to Mac Miller. All his artistry will definitely be remembered. Talk to me about the influence that he had on you, this song in particular. Why Mac Miller?
1: Well, you mentioned the old Mac, and that's the Mac that I know, but the Mac that I love is this one, who's more instrumental, who's more soft, vulnerable himself, I suppose. I mean, he started off, as we know, doing those 16s, like the Kool-Aid and Frozen Pizza and Best Days Ever.

0: all those old mixtape kids in particular kicking incredibly dope. That mixtape was incredible. And I think I love this Mac. And I don't say this about any other artist or celebrity I'm not into, but I had a connection with Mac. And it was more than music. I felt a personal connection. Nothing weird, like a stan of any sort. It was just, I suppose it was personal in the sense that I understood him.
1: Yeah. And he was definitely one of those artists. Like, I always think about people like himself, like a Kid Cudi as well. Like, these types of artists that have this connection with people beyond music.
0: They're personal.
1: And exactly. And Mac Miller was that person as well. Exactly. You know? And like, it's hard to believe, like, that little kid that was just in the parks just rhyming all the time.
0: Exactly.
1: Became that person for people, for you.
0: Yeah, he feels reachable. Yeah. I think other people are a bit out of our world, but he always felt reachable, even though he was huge.
1: Yeah.
0: You know, he was close to a lot of people's heart.
1: Mm. We're getting to the end of our 2FM takeover, but there is one song that is left on here that we must discuss. It's an important song because it's coming on an important project, which, by the way, 7th of August, Dope Child, the brand new EP from Malachi, will be released. This song is called Infected.
0: Mm-hmm.
1: I can only guess what it's about, but the man himself is in front of me, so you can tell me. It's going to be a bit of a sneak peek. This has not been heard before.
0: No.
1: The next time people will hear this will be on the 7th of August.
0: Mm-hmm.
1: What do we need to know about Infected? Tell me about this song.
0: Infected is the unreleased track of my new EP coming out August 7th, Dub Child. And this is the closing track of the EP.
1: Mm.
0: So this one hits home the most. I wanted it to be the finishing track on the EP because it says the most. I think it encapsulates all of those years being a child, becoming a little bit older, going through my tough times, getting sober and coming out the other end. I wanted to kind of tell that story. And there was times where I felt infected and almost I didn't want to be touched or people didn't want to touch me. I felt alone and a little bit scared. And I think I wanted to put that in a song. And it has this lovely rise in it that you'll feel. And at the end, it just explodes. And I wanted to kind of just portray that in the best way I could musically and lyrically. And yeah, I think it's a wonderful way to close out the EP. And a wonderful way to close out the show.
1: A lot of songs that we played from yourself on the show, Most Days, Ego, Saoirse, a lot of other songs. It's beyond hip-hop, it's beyond spoken word poetry. There's a message in your music always, and it's never going to change from day one up until now. When we do press play on that EP, Dope Child, 7th of August, what do you want people to learn more about Malachi? Because this isn't a generalized project.
0: Yeah.
1: It's from your perspective. What do you want people to take in when they press play?
0: Ooh, that's a great question. I mean, I just want people to listen. I think this day and age, people are very quick to press next if it doesn't hit right away. I mean, we are living in a very weird age. I want people to sit and digest it and actually feel it, because that's how I write my music. I sit for hours and hours and I write it and I digest it and I regurgitate it back into a microphone.
1: Mm.
0: And I think that's what's missing about music. It's what's missing about art these days. I love concepts. I love passion. Like, that's what it is supposed to be. So don't lose that. Press play, stick on your headphones and relax.
1: Before we let you go, anything else we need to look forward to when it comes to Malachi?
0: Well, of course, we got August 7th, the Dub Child release. You can pre-save that now. We're also going to do a launch party August 8th, which I'm going to announce on my social media. You can check that out. It's M-A-L-A-K-I, Malachi. And off the back of that, I might have some shows because, let's be honest, I got a lot of new music and I really want to debut this. So if there's people out there that want to book me, just give me a text. Let's see.
1: Well, we're going to be listening for sure. Mm. We're going to be listening. Malachi, thank you so much for your time. I appreciate you for being not only my guest, but my co-host.
0: Thank
1: I appreciate
0: you.
1: The music that you brought in, and I'm looking forward to this project.
0: Oh, it's an honor. Thank you, Beta.
1: Appreciate you. Straight back. The Green Room with Jenny Green is on the way just after the hour, so make sure to stay locked in here on 2FM. And from 11, Dan Hegarty has you covered with even more on The Alternative. And I'll play you one of the tracks from his upcoming EP, 7th of August. It's called Dope Child. This is music from Malachi, unreleased. We're hearing it right here. I'll chat to you very, very soon. Peace and love.
0: Peace.
1: Love and peace.
2: I heard you've been better on your own. Little dancer, it's the night I hit her phone.

my love. 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Now you want body to pushing on me like it's depression. I need my own buffing on me. Searching up my own stresses. Load the clip and save your sorries. I'm always late to the party. Now I'm dancing with me. Show up half drunk on love. And a taste of the. Maybe it was infatuation. Catch you waiting by the station. Staring at the spaces that you've never been. What I said is evergreen. I ain't never seen when you're mad at me. Go to sleep, wake up. See just how you're feeling. Get a taste of patience. Hardest when you get it from your parents. Mother gave me manners. Father's from the diamonds. I was breaking boundaries. Got it from a talent that was made inside of mine. That's when she says I'm always soft in the morning. Busted, little joy, you're infected. I find some balance. I don't wanna take a bus to you.

about us. 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
3: How do we follow that tonight? What a show. What a takeover as well. Big thank you to Maliki and of course Beto da Silva. We're going to do our best, people, anyway. Happy Wednesday. We are halfway there. We do have some great music on the way tonight, though. We got brand new Rady Pete. We also have some Lord Huron, Anthony Schmerich. We got Tycho. Also, we have a first play of the brand new track from Walshy. We're going to be bringing you our track of the week. It is called Picasso. And then greatest album tonight. We're going to take ourselves back to 2012 to an album, I think, that is a little bit of a forgotten gem. It kind of got lost in the amount of other incredible albums that they had as well. But they have just announced today that they are, for the first time ever, going to be releasing on CD and digital their live gig from Glastonbury all the way back in the day. I'm, of course, talking about Orbital. So we're going to bring you their 2012 album, Wonky. If you have forgotten it, it is a good reminder. If you missed it completely first time round, you are in for a treat tonight. That is on the way. And as always, if there's anything else you fancy hearing in the selection tonight, do let me know. 51552, but let's kick off with a former track of the week, Alexis Taylor and Mike Simonetti. This is I See a Darkness.

That is like your ultimate song right there. If you are maybe out camping somewhere, you're lying under the stars. That is from their album from a few years back, Vida Noir. That is Lord Huron, Lost in Time and Space, and Alexis Taylor, Mike Simonetti with I See a Darkness. At the start of last year, James Ellis Ford, the renowned producer, of course, he made an album start to finish in just over 2 weeks while he was on a hospital ward between rounds of chemo. The album is called Lost in Another World, and this is our little taste from it. James Ellis Ford. This kind of has a, I was saying it last week, I don't know if it's blood orange, it's got that kind of a sort of a vibe to it. I let you decide for yourselves. This is Overtones.

Just let them go.

Oh, we featured his debut album, Aletheia, as our greatest, of course. That is O'Flynn with Cola. It is from his brand new one, Kairos, which is on the way on Friday. James Ellis Ford, new music before that as well, Overtones. It has been exactly 3 years since Overmono released their debut album, Good Lies. And we're just over a month away from the follow-up, the long-awaited follow-up, Pure Devotion. And we do have the brand new one from it, featuring an incredible poet as well, John Joseph Holt, on

album as well. Jack Pignatti, that is Be The One, and El Romano, Night In Shining Prada. We got a first play of the brand new track from Walshy coming up in just a moment. It is a treat. But Fluke have just released an album which is kind of composed of some updated versions of their catalogue highlights over the years. My first introduction to Fluke was by accident. For people of a certain age, they will remember a Levi's ad many, many, many moons ago. I don't even know how long ago. It was a long time ago anyway. And there was a particular song in it, which turned out to be, in the end, Babylon Zoo, Spaceman. Now, it was only the hook that everyone kind of liked. When you got the full song, you realised the best bit is literally the bit in the ad. But I remember, this was the days before you could just look stuff up really easy. I remember going into HMV and asking, do you have that song? And the guy in the counter said, I do. There's the CD single. And I bought it. It was Fluke, Tosh. I came home, put it in the CD player. I was like, that's not the song from the ad. The good news is I still have the single. So maybe it was meant to be after all. A far better track, as it turns out, in the end. But this is also included on the new Fluke album. It is Daniel Avery's remix of their 97 tune, Atom Bomb. It's 2FM.

2FM, it is The Green Room with Jenny. That is Fluke, Atom Bomb, the brand new mix from Daniel Avery that is on their new album, The Second Bite, featuring the best of their catalogue over the years. But now we have a first play, brand new Irish music. Dublin artist Walshy is back. This is going to be out tomorrow. It's also on an upcoming album that we have to look forward to. And it is his first foray, really, into electronic music. And what a way to go. Taking inspiration, he said, from the likes of Daniel Avery, of course, we just had there. John Talibot, another favourite of mine, and Kink. This is literally 6 minutes of pure magic, so I don't want to ruin a moment of it for you. So enjoy tonight, your first crack at it. Walshy, this is Cheers Man on 2FM.

0: How good is that? Loving this new sound. That is First Play tonight. Cheers, man. That is Walshy, and that is out for all to enjoy tomorrow. So you're going to be hearing lots more of it on the show all next week, I have no doubt, and an album as well to look forward to. On the way after the break, we got music coming up from Interpol. Also, we got our track of the week from Caution, tonight's greatest album, a forgotten gem from Orbital. We're going to bring you Wonky from 2012.
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6: Alone in Central Park when

Interpol, that is Iron City. This Mirror Weighs a Ton. It is the new album. It's on the way end of next month. It is their first since The Other Side of Make Believe. And first play before that, brand new Irish music. That was Walshy, Cheers Man. As we did mention, that is going to be out tomorrow. And we got a big show lined up tomorrow night, by the way. Do not forget, our special guest joining us for the guest mix tomorrow is none other than Kalsh. So that'll be on the way tomorrow night for you at 10:30, just to kickstart the weekend in perfect fashion. We got some Queens of the Stone Age on the way, also Foam Buffalo and Pain Gain. But now to a little something special from Bonobo. This is Drift on 2FM.

An Elbow Drift before that. And we got Greatest Album on the way in just under 10 minutes. Orbital's Wonky from 2012. Be bringing you our track of the week from Kalsh that is on the way in our second hour tonight. But this right now is the latest from Anthony Schmerich, Seminal.

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8: It's time for us to bring you our greatest album, and tonight is one that I think deserved a lot more attention than it got at the time. It is Wonky. And arrived back in 2012 after Orbital had reunited, and rather than trying to recreate the sound that made them legends in the 90s, Paul and Phil pushed forward with an album that felt fresh, playful and full of brand new ideas. There are nods, of course, to classic Orbital throughout, but they also embraced newer sounds, bringing in guests like Zola Jesus and Lady Lashore. Tracks like Straight Sun, Never and One Big Moment, the opener, reminded everyone just how inventive they could be. And for me, it is one of those albums that has only really grown in stature over the years. It might have slipped under the radar when it was released, but it is well worth rediscovering, as we are going to be doing in just a moment. And the other lovely news, of course, for Orbital fans this week too, they have just announced that their legendary 94 Glastonbury performance is finally getting its first official standalone release, fully remastered and available on CD and digital for the very first time. That set is widely regarded as one of the defining moments in dance music history, so it is brilliant to see it finally getting the release that it deserves. But tonight we're going to celebrate Wonky. And we're going to open up with a track called Never. And I think literally the opening few bars of this, there is a slight little bit of a bang of Chariots of Fire off this. So see what you think. This is Orbital and Never from tonight's greatest album, Wonky.

Greatest album, what a memory. So good to bring it back from 2012. Orbital's Wonky, that is. New France featuring Zola Jesus, and we kicked off the selection with Never. So we bring you our third and final from it tonight, and I think it is the finest moments on the album, and it comes, it kind of kicks off the second half. It is Orbital sounding at their very best. I think this track, of all of the music as well that they have done over the years, and I'm including Chime and Belfast, it is up there in that realm. This is Orbital and Stringy Acid.

That is Future Islands, The Fountain. Before that, final track from our greatest album tonight, Wonky. That was Orbital and the incredible Stringy Acid. So we got lots still to come. We are with you live till 11. Then we're going to be handing over, of course, to Graham on The Alternative tonight. But tomorrow night, this man is joining us for a Green Room guest mix. You are in for a treat. That is tomorrow night at 10:30. It is our track of the week from Kulsh. This is Picasso on 2FM.

It is the Green Room on 2FM. That is Chalk with Bail Fersha, Belfast Oscailga, of course. That is on Crystal Punk. And before that, our track of the week, that was Kalsh and Picasso. We still got plenty up our sleeve tonight before we bid you farewell at 11 tonight. Last Friday, Kalea returned with her album New Avatar. So from that tonight, a collaboration with Pink Panthers, who she has collaborated with before in the past. This is The Bridge on 2FM.

busy working on some follow-up material already. There is a ton on the way. Kalela and Pink Panther is before that with The Bridge. So we get a few more before we bid you farewell for tonight, and I've just heard the news and the score. Amazingly, I actually forgot it was on tonight. See, I was focused on work tonight. I'm just after getting a WhatsApp. So Messi is the new hero of all, I think, tonight. But this is Tycho and Another Wave.

That is the stunning new track from Rady Pete. That is Still I Love Him. Before that as well, Tycho and Another Wave. And of course, She and Woman are former track of the week. But this is a trio from Australia, all been around many, many years in various other bands and duos, but they have formed together to make Pain Gain. This is Dead Dog Dream.

Dog Dream, that's on their debut self-titled that came out just over a week ago. That is a lot for us tonight in the show. Thank you for joining us as always. But stay tuned, the night is young. The Alternative is up next with Graeme Smith in for Dan all this week. I'm back with you tomorrow night at 9. As we said, we got a guest mix from Cult, and our final one tonight goes to Tin Liquor and Hero Baldwin. This is Rebirth on 2FM, and good night.

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3: This is a beautiful day. It is a new day. We are together.

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Although they're just labels, we know that music is music.

The closing song from their set at Beyond the Pale a couple of weeks ago, opening up the alternative tonight, that is Primal Scream with Come Together. And this is Graeme Smith in for Dan Hegarty on 2FM. Thank you to Jenny Green, as always, on The Green Room. And speaking of Primal Scream, Bobby Gillespie and co. were a huge influence on Confidence Man's debut album, Confident Music for Confident People. So here's a cut from that. This is Out the Window.

Humanoids from La Galaxy on The Alternative. Before that, we had L-U-C-K-Y from FC Ucker's debut album, O. And we kicked off that trio of tracks with Out the Window from Confidence Man. Now, speaking of La Galaxy, May Kay had a stint as the co-lead vocalist of the band. So here she is now with a track from her self-titled debut album, This Is Busted.

A double dose of May Kay for you there. First, we heard her solo effort, Busted, and that just there is Battle Stations from Fight Like Apes and the Mystery of the Golden Medallion. Bonobo has a new album on the way. It's called Distance in Static. It'll be with us on September 11th, and this is the lead single, Me and You.

0: Voltaire's have been particularly presiding over the last maybe few decades of Irish traditional music in the real sense.
1: On Tai Chi from Lullahush, which translates to the future, Oscuelga. Before that, we had music from Cork producer Bantam with Gully, and we kicked off with new music from Bonobo that is called You and Me, and his new album, Distance in Static, will be out on the 11th of September. Speaking of new albums, new Avatar by Kalela came out last Friday, so here's a cut from that featuring AK Paul. This is called Out of Time.

From their latest album, Fenian, it is Kneecap and Kay Tempest with Irish Goodbye. Before that, we had Jasmine from Jai Paul and Kalayla's Out of Time featuring Jai's brother, AK. And that's nearly it for tonight. I'll be back tomorrow from 11 p.m. and I'm going to leave you with the debut single now from Dogda. They're a musical collective fronted by Dubliner Leon Dunn and Simon Jones of The Verve. This is called Falcha. Ihawa.

What do you want to be when you're older? As the years pass by like a scammel in the sky, as you grow bigger and bolder, does every child dream of being an astronaut, I wonder? Sailing the galaxies and chasing aliens under the glow of dying stars kinda beats working in the passport office just a little bit. Or even becoming president of the USA, even though you're not even a resident in the US of A. See, the gates never seem shut. Instead, they appear to be wide open. And you feel you can rush through them with the hope that carries you as a nipper. When fine cuisine to you is a spice burger from the chipper. Or a cowboy roaming the plains with a six shooter in one hand and the other on the reins of wherever you want to go. So the future lies open at that age, where you can sleep under the stars, for there is no cage that can hold you. Nobody could tell you no. And then school ends, and you feel you're at the mercy of the CAO. You'll do a PLC until you figure it out. But you need a part-time job because the money trees have stopped growing. So you get a minimum wage job just to keep the cheddar cheese flowing, but it always feels like there's a hole in the boat. You're kept busy emptying out water, but it consistently feels barely afloat, so you drop the PLC. You get more hours on the clock, stocking shelves, waiting tables, anything that'll stop the bank balance from going into the red, because it always seems like it's going into the red. See, they never tell you about an overdraft when you're busy dreaming about flying a spacecraft. Tell you about loan sharks when you're thinking of Oval Offices. Sleeping with the heating off, just throw on another jumper. It's not as sexy as sleeping under the stars, though. And the only way to make yourself better is that Friday night warmth in a pub with your mates, with a cold pint in one hand, where everything feels great for a while, until it doesn't. And the clocks are reset, and a new week begins. That's the way it is for everyone, so just take it on the chin and suck it up. Don't even bother about complaining of the weight you feel from being stuck. When you're a kid, you dream of getting rich. Just to simply buy your ma a sports car. A red convertible. To make her happy. You don't think that wealth will pay mortgages, bills, and provide you and yours with a stable income? No. You're busy dreaming. What possibilities lie out there beyond the horizon? For the sky is not even the limit for you. The stars are not even the limit for you. Past the Milky Way, maybe, but who can say? At what age does this flame begin to flicker, to weaken, as the wind becomes quicker, howling in your ears about tax credits and housing rates, or discarded memories and fears that you feel you'll never escape? I don't have the answers. Only questions. At the most, maybe a suggestion or two, but what I will say.

0: 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You're never too old to start again. You're stronger than you think.
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